0: points and hopefully a few things they won't agree on. Now, let's imagine that you had to go back and sit your driving test all over again. Would you pass? Well, Portlaoise man Noel Dunn decided to find out on national television, taking part in RTE's random driving test. He's well used to driving tractors. He even brought one along to the filming. But what's the news? Did he go through or did he get caught? Noel, good morning.
1: A very good morning, Will, to you and to your listeners. Did I get caught? Oh, my God.
0: Well, first of all, yes. Congratulations, because you passed, but you've diagnosed yourself with a condition that I think we'll have to get an explainer on. Roundaboutitis. What is that?
1: Okay, let's be crystal clear about roundaboutitis. In Portlaoise, the pass rate is 58%, but there's over 150 roundabouts. Now, I'm telling you, Will, with the greatest respect, right? I was expecting, you know, that probably you wouldn't go by the hospital or down by the prison or up the roads near Downies and that, where there'd be a lot of roundabouts, you know? And every single area that I think I wasn't going to go to, I went to. And I basically worked it out that those roundabouts cost me the goods of €800, because I messed up every roundabout, because I would go into the roundabout and if I was turning left, I'd indicate left and then go halfway into the roundabout if it was going, say, straight ahead or whatever, as I thought I was doing it right. But basically I wasn't, because there is protocol in roundabouts and I certainly didn't know it, you know.
0: Yeah, and here's where I'm probably going to show my lack of knowledge, but is it first exit you indicate left, and if it's the second exit you don't indicate, and I suppose straight on is technically second exit, is it?
1: Well, now, to tell you the truth, well, I'm actually getting the treatment for the roundaboutitis at the moment. So I'm still trying to work it out. To be honest with you, you know, yeah. It's, look, I mean, you know, when you drive every day, and I mean, you know, your whole aim is to get from A to B, and probably most people do it. You sit in the car, you're thinking about what's happening around you. If you're going to a meeting, you're going shopping, or to pick up the kids, and you go into roundabout, you just look and you go on if it's there and it's safe and stuff, but you don't. I mean, just indicating and looking over your shoulder, and that. I, like, at one stage, I was going up to the junction, right, and this guy flew over. He wasn't showing the TV, but he went over the roundabout, and he was on the phone. Then there's a green bus coming, and I'm going, holy mother of God, how do I walk the driving protocol here? I want to stay alive. I don't want to wreck the new Golf, you know? So, so it's kind of a daunting enough task now. So about, you know, 58% pass rate, I found a bloody carnage, to be honest.
0: Yeah, well, look, Portlaoise, if you can't navigate a roundabout, just don't go to Portlaoise, because there are so many of them. And everybody seems to have their own perception of how to drive around a roundabout. And you even see that in different cultures, by the way. You go over to, for instance, Guernsey, the person who's on the roundabout has to give right of way to the person who's entering the roundabout. It's totally confusing. So apart from that issue, you seem to get on well.
1: Well, I suppose, well, then again, I had an incident, actually, a funny incident on the roundabout, because, as you said, about the Guernsey incident, right, how they operated there. I operated a bit of Guernsey, and I got failed for it, and it cost me €100. And I was, you know, that didn't work for me. And also on the other side of it, the parking in Portlaoise, the undone stores, you know, I didn't turn off indicator, didn't indicate whatever I did anyway. But to cut a long story short, the PJ Gallagher said to me, he says, that car park just cost you €100. And I said, I wouldn't mind knowing it's a bloody free car park, you know? So I was finding difficulties with an awful lot of it, I must admit now, you know?
0: Look, while it's hugely entertaining, there is a serious moral to what they're trying to do, which is show all of us as people who regard ourselves as experienced drivers that there are bad habits that can be inadvertently picked up. So was there anything that genuinely surprised you that you have now put into practice and changed for your regular driving?
1: Well, I'm actually in Portlaoise at the moment, right, and I'm pulled in, and I'm just looking straight down at down near the roundabout, and I'm just having I'm having flashbacks. Look, I suppose, you know, it's to be aware of, you know, the rules of the road coming to roundabouts and stuff like that, because in an awful lot of occasions we see it in our daily lives that, you know, people are just moving and going and wanting to get through the thing safely. I think one of the things I will take away from it is just to be a little bit more careful with the indicating, you know, because some fine day you will make a mistake and you will, number one, you will hit somebody or you will get clipped yourself at using the proper procedure. Something that I certainly will take away from the show. But the other thing also about the show is the very nature of the fact that, you know, particularly myself, who you could basically say is driving for 45 odd bloody years at this stage. A refresher course, I know some people kill me for this, but a refresher course fundamentally might be no harm, or just maybe to look at it again, you know, because you do pick up bloody bad habits. I drive an automatic, so I have my elbow is on the the armrest, and I grab the steering wheel at 12 o'clock and it doesn't leave that. You know, and I mean, if you were to go your 10 to 5 or quarter to 1 or whatever the bloody registered holder, right, you're not going to drive down the town or drive down the road doing that. Do you know? And you get very careful as the mother and the cars to go as they are all now. Like, I mean, you know, it does give you a lot of bad habits. And I know every cripple has their own way of walking and everyone has their own way of driving, but maybe not necessarily the safest way, as I learned, I can tell you. Well,
2: true. What's been the reaction, you know, from your friends and your family now that they've seen you on the box?
1: Well, now, I put it to you this way, right? First of all, I want to wish Courtwood the very best, my home parish, the very best against Port Arlington in Sunday's county final. And listen, we're hoping to do it this year, and the best wishes Sean Flynn and all the charges and the management out in Courtwood. And the reason I'm bringing that up is, I'm a very lucky person that the county final is this weekend, because my friends and neighbours don't have anything else to talk about, only the county final, because it was left to me in the television. I couldn't even go buy a pint of milk, because I'm not going to live this down. I drive stuff like, combines, foragers, tractors, stuff like that, and they'll see me on the road coming, here's a fella that can't negotiate the bloody roundabout. Huh? You know, the roundabout kid. So I'm kind of lucky now that has, should I say, that we have a county final this year, this bar. I would be the talk of the parish, in a bad way. Ish.
2: Noel, you've been an absolute tonic. Well done on passing the driving test.
1: And listen, thank you very, very much indeed. Listen, and stay safe and well.
2: A pleasure. Noel Dunn from Portlaoise. Next on Midlands 103, at what point do you stop being a blow-in when you've lived in an area for, well, over a decade? Or do you ever stop being a blow-in? And also on the agenda a little bit later, the Friday panel takes you through all the big talking points of the week, and more than 6,000 people have taken part in a survey on endometriosis. And the verdict? They still feel let down. So what is preventing better care? That's after 11. Now, there is a point for all of us. If we move into an area, when do we stop being referred to as the blow-in? Well, I don't think we've gotten the answer to that question so far on our tour of community spotlights, and I have a feeling we won't have it today. But Michael Cushion finds himself here in Killy for the last 14 years and has been deeply involved in tidy towns and local heritage projects, and has clearly developed a soft spot for the place. Michael, good morning.
3: Good morning, Will.
2: A leash man in Killy.
3: That's right, yeah. I'm just over the border.
2: What brought you here?
3: I've lived all over the place. I lived in England, Wales, Australia, different parts of Ireland. When I got the job in Tullamore in 2007, we mainly looked at houses around Tullamore, and then Liam Moran said, I have this house out in Killy. And we just fell in love with it straight away. And actually, I had an old photo of me walking around the back of the house, and I have a picture of our house that was taken many years before we bought it, even with sheep in the field. So we're just next to a field full of sheep, and we can see the old monastery from our garden as well. So yeah, it's a lovely place. We're just on the back of the green.
2: Well, it gives you, I suppose, fresh eyes when you come here. Those who we've talked to so far have lived in the area, or at least over in Killoran, for all of their lives. What was the appeal?
3: It's a very beautiful village, is the first thing. It's really a beautiful, I mean, a morning like this with the sunshine and the grass and the trees, it's fabulous. And I love the way the light shines on Mick the Miller sometimes, and it's just beautiful. The people, you're always a bit suspicious of moving into a small place, but I've always been welcomed, incredibly well since the very start. I think it helped. Connor was a baby. I used to walk him around with the pram, and you'd get to meet people. And then we've had a dog then in more recent years, and you meet.
2: That's
3: people.
2: That's a great icebreaker,
3: yeah,
2: isn't it?
3: It is. Yeah. And people know me as the man with the dog, or the doctor with the dog, or something like that. Yeah.
2: So, how did you develop an interest in heritage and history? Is that before you even moved here?
3: I would say I've always been interested in anything that's interesting. Yeah. I only did history up to Intercert, so I didn't, but I've always had an interest in it. I have loads of history books at home. My son is also quite interested in history and geography. I think it's from the arty's point of view. We kind of went into the heritage, the Killitroad told through visual stories. We didn't know what we were letting ourselves in for. There was a group of about 8 or 10 of us, and we sat around a table, and it took us a while to work out what we were going to do, but we came out brilliant. We had the 9 different projects, of which I was, me and my wife were mainly dealing with the one about the ecclesiastical past of Killy. We did 3 monks in front of a monastery, and
2: sketch that out for us. What is the history there?
3: So basically there were 3 different, there was 2 monasteries and a convent in Killy many years ago. You can't see much, so where the old Church of Ireland church is, which is still a church attached to that, that was the old original abbey. And then there was a chapter house next to us, which is a heritage site, which was shown by a historian who came around during Heritage Week. He gave us a great view of that. So then there, over where the old post office used to be, is apparently where the convent used to be, but we have no, there's no signs of it whatsoever. And then over at the back of the, near the village community centre, there was another monastery. So one of them was Augustinian and one was Franciscan. And of course, they thrived in the, I don't know, was it the, up to King Henry VIII's time anyway. King Henry VIII put a stop to all that, you know, with the dissolution of the monasteries and all the monks. So like there was probably hundreds of people here, monks and nuns, and they had all sorts of things going on. We don't know a whole lot about it, but, you know, it was a big, big, that was the main industry, I suppose, around.
2: How were you able to even look back that far? What resources?
3: Well, there have been a couple of good books by a guy called, kind of first name, Carney, I think is his name. He's had 2 books out. And you see all sorts of little, we're trying to get together at the moment, actually, and a different group called the Heritage Group, which has kind of grown out of the original Killy Told Through Visual Stories. So we're trying to look into old newspaper cuttings and all these kind of things. So each project in the Tulture Village story, visual stories thing, arose out of things that were seen in either newspaper cuttings or whatever, just by chance. And this was the one we decided to go for, the monks.
2: Another initiative you're very much involved in is Tidy Towns. And I live in Clonbillogue, and the late Maura Allen was always very much front and centre with our Tidy Towns, and there was great rivalry with Gieschel, and I always remember looking at the league tables, and Killy was Killy was very high there, thereabouts. So how many people are involved?
3: Oh, well, the committee is about, probably about 8 or 10, and then there's loads of other people. We used to, so in the summertime, it's kind of in the evenings, and in the winter time, we're just switching over to Saturdays now. Last year's was Saturday mornings. This year it's going to be Saturday afternoons. So there's loads of people, and one day there might be 5 or 6, another day there might be 10 or 20, you know. And we've had people, kids from doing some kind of a FOSS type of thing or some school thing, who helped out with some certain projects last year.
2: But it's instantly noticeable. You've great natural assets in that the green is
3: beautiful.
2: Very attractive.
3: Yeah.
2: But there are lovely flower arrangements as well. I'm mindful there's a very busy secondary road through here. Yeah. And that probably poses a challenge because you've people who don't necessarily care too much for
3: what they're doing. It's amazing the stuff you see thrown around the place. Yeah. Now, when I go out for the dog walk, I'm always picking up stuff just as I walk along. During COVID, I was very careful to always have a picker. I'm happy to pick them up now with my hands. I always have a little bag with me, you know. And there's a few people who do that around. And then we had the more formal Tidy Towns activities. Like we planted a beech hedge a few months ago up on the way towards Tullamore there. We've done massive work on tidying up the green area. We put the bark under the trees and all that sort of stuff. There's been, I mean, I wouldn't say I'm the main, I by no means I'm the main, you know, the main mover is Bernice and John. John. Bernice is the secretary and John is the chairman of the group.
2: You're just the person who got pushed in front of the microphone.
3: I'm just involved.
2: So, one final thought. Compared to, let's say, 5 years ago when we would have broadcast before, there's now a community centre. The shop closed, but is now back.
3: We'll call it reinvigorated.
2: Reinvigorated, absolutely. Or given your past life, maybe resuscitated. So life in Killy today, is it better because of those investments?
3: Oh, yeah, definitely. Yeah,
2: There isn't a nostalgia for how things used to be.
3: No, but we do discuss a lot of nostalgic things. Like where I live, there used to be the old dances. They used to have marquees in the field where my house is now. And they used to have the sports days on the green. We've tried to come back with that with the rugs on the green, which we've had twice now. And that was a fantastic success. Unfortunately, I missed the first one. But this year I was on one of the stalls. And yeah, it was a great success. And we're trying to bring back that community feeling. Yeah.
2: Well, onwards and upwards. Michael, thank you very much for joining
3: us. Thanks very much.
2: Michael Cushion, live from Killy.
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2: Good morning. From Killy in County Offaly on a Midlands 103 Community Spotlight funded by Comisiún na mBan. We are exploring the Midlands, coming to places we don't often get to visit and to bring you stories of what makes them different, but also what we have in common as far as challenges, issues and solutions to the many, many, many different aspects of rural life. Also today, the Friday panel will take on some of the big stories of the week. Teachers taking industrial action, the winners and losers in the budget. Why even artificial intelligence seems to have a gender pay gap, no less. That's coming up in around 20 minutes time. Imagine spending much of your adult life in pain, being told it's probably just your period, and then waiting more than 14 years to find out what's actually wrong. That's the reality highlighted by a major RTE investigation into endometriosis, and it has brought renewed attention to women struggling to get diagnosed, some having to travel abroad for surgery, and others facing difficult decisions about their fertility. The government says it has established specialist centres, invested in services, and introduced a national framework, but Sinn Féin Senator Maria McCormack from Portlaoise says the stories arriving in her office suggest that for many women, those improvements still aren't being felt. Senator McCormack, good morning.
6: Good morning, and good morning to all your listeners, Will.
2: You've said you've been hearing some heartbreaking cases. Would you share, obviously anonymously, some of them with us?
6: Yes. So, and this isn't just a few women. Sinn Féin recently sent out another survey a year on to see what improvements women were seeing in their endometriosis care, and it had over 6,500 responses. So there's quite a lot of information there. Look, just yesterday morning I spoke to a woman on the phone who is waiting 17 years and still hasn't got a diagnosis. So the RTE Primetime Investigate talked about 14 and a half years. This is day in, day out. Like, women are not able to work, not able to care for their children, being sent home, told it's a bad period with paracetamol, told it's IBS, getting their appendix removed, sometimes getting an unnecessary hysterectomy, not able to have children. There is a litany of problems, and this could be fixed, because we know that in centres of excellence abroad, women are able to go there and they are able to have proper treatment, and they're able to keep endometriosis under control. It's not a curable disease, but it can be kept under control. But there's a failure of investment in women's healthcare here in Ireland.
2: Well, you've referred to a study involving more than 6,000 people. So what questions were asked, and what does it tell us about whether care has improved?
6: So I can't share all of the information with you yet, because we're still going through all the responses. The survey just ended a number of weeks ago. But basically, we were asking women a year on, are you finding clearer pathways to diagnostics? Have you got, a clear pathway to a treatment plan? Have you managed to see an endometriosis specialist? Have you had access to a multidisciplinary team? Have you had to travel abroad for healthcare? The results are stark. Like, have you had to miss days because of work? Like, on a scale of 1 to 10, how would you grade your pain? It's heartbreaking, is all I can say. Like, the results are, like, a lot of women are still having to travel abroad. When they can travel abroad, a lot of women are not in that position. There is the ESA scheme that was set up, but it only covers certain hospitals. Doesn't suit a lot of women who had a relationship with other hospitals that are not covered. So a lot of women are having to fork out a lot of money to go abroad and then see, is there a pathway for them to claim it back. There is 80% of women living with endometriosis are not receiving a diagnosis. For years, 80% of women are saying that they've had a misdiagnosis. 80% of women have attended A&E more than 6 times in the last year. It's absolutely appalling. And we're a year on from the framework, and we had a budget the other day, and there's not a mention of endometriosis. Not a mention. And all the ministers' plans and framework, and all going to do this and that and the other. But when it comes down to what a woman is experiencing and what a woman can access in Ireland today, it's very different.
2: If the minister was here, and obviously I'd rather the minister was here to put her own points across, but in her absence, and for fairness, I'll have to do it, she would probably point to treatment being able to begin when endometriosis is suspected, so they don't necessarily need a surgical diagnosis first. Also, 65 additional healthcare posts were prioritised in the HSE's 2026 plan, albeit we haven't seen 27 yet because the allocation was only confirmed on Tuesday. Those are changes, aren't they?
6: So if you look at those, so we're saying suspected endometriosis. So a GP can refer someone to an endometriosis hub, but the waiting list for these hubs has not improved. And although there is 60 posts advertised, those posts aren't filled. We still do not have any proper functioning centre of excellence here in Ireland that has a full access to a multidisciplinary team, to physiotherapy, to, you know, the likes of, a bowel surgeon, a colorectal surgeon, all these different surgeons. We still don't have proper training and investment in radiography, and that's where we know it starts. We have to be able to do, like they do in other countries, you can get an MRI and it can show you where your endometriosis is. We still haven't the proper investments here. Like, yes, there is great plans, and if the minister would put in place these plans and this framework that she's talking about, it would be excellent. But 6,500 women are telling me they're not seeing improvement in the service. So this isn't me against the minister. This is 6,500 women over a couple of weeks just filling out the survey.
2: Okay, accepting all of that, it's clear what you're dissatisfied with, those delays and the dismissive treatment and women being left without specialist care. But what exactly would Sinn Féin do differently from the framework that has already been announced?
6: So we had brought a Dáil motion forward, not last July, the previous July, with everything, our full plan laid out, what we would do to resource centres of excellence, to provide training to GPs and schools and everything like that. We had a full referral pathway for patients, pain management, everything like that. And that was shot down originally. But a lot of our original plan that I had drafted actually came up in the minister's framework that she announced in October. So we do align with a lot of what she is saying, but we want more regional centres of excellence. We can't just have them based in the likes of Dublin and Cork. There is people in the Midlands that are always forgotten about, so it has to be regionally balanced that women are able to access this. And also, we called for educational training for schools. Now, the Minister has rolled this out. She has taken on mission.

0: that it's not good enough and it should improve. But today, if there's a woman or a girl listening and is in pain and is looking for help, what's the best way to get it and get it quickly?
1: So every circumstance is different, but I would always say to someone, be your own advocate. Start with your GP, but have a list before you go into the GP of all your symptoms and everything you are experiencing, and go in and have a discussion and ask to be referred. If she feels she has endometriosis, ask to be referred to an endometriosis hub. Yes, it will take time to get there, but I would say to someone, don't suffer in silence. There is also a number of support groups available in a lot of communities. So I would say, reach out to your local TD, senator, councillor, ask for support. Don't be alone, because it's a very lonely journey for someone who feels they're being dismissed, they're not being understood, they're not being believed. So reach out and be your own advocate and keep fighting for yourself.
0: Maria McCormack, Sinn Féin senator in County Laois, thank you for the call today.
1: Oh, Gurmaga, thank you.
0: Dennis in Kildare has contacted us about Budget 2027, and like many other listeners, for him, RTE is not the big talking point or controversy that politicians should be dancing about. He says, it was a disgrace for the ordinary workers of Ireland. The government could and should have done a lot more on the cost of living. ESB is a state-owned company and making excessive profits. The chief executive is on close to €500,000 per year. It is a disgrace and it is greedy. As for the insult on the kerosene, this is shocking. Simon Harris said they could not get rid of carbon tax because of EU law. But my biggest problem is that VRT, vehicle registration tax, is against EU law, but the government goes ahead with it and pays millions in fines every year to Brussels just to retain it. So he's not happy and regards it as not good enough that carbon tax was not abolished. Paddy Phelan in Abbey Leaks doesn't want to talk about the budget, but give a compliment to the village of Killy. And he said, always thought it was lovely looking whenever I drove through it. We are also in a village in County Laois, and we have a very proud Killy man himself nearby, Johnny Purcell. So Paddy, thank you for your message. Will, can I ask why they don't introduce four-way stops in Port Laois instead of all those roundabouts? So where would you see four-way stops in many places? I'm not sure. In fact, we have a driving tester teacher on our Friday panel in a few minutes. We'll ask him about why Port Laois has so many roundabouts compared to everywhere else. But also on the Friday panel today, topics that we're going to explore. AI having its own gender gap. What's all this about? Plus, could you and your child live to 100 and even 150? And what's giving us all the ick? That's on the way between now and 12.
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0: Let's meet our Friday panel. So, first of all, Paul McGrath is here. He's a former Fine Gael TD for Westmeath and has been out of politics a good while, but doesn't
3: 19
0: know.
3: Years.
0: And what have you filled years. Those 19 years with? What has retirement done?
3: Oh, dear. Well, can I say, first of all, I'd recommend retirement to anybody. I found it fantastic. The first 10 years or so, I did, well, we called it in inverted commas, work. I volunteered in a lot of organisations and boards of management and schools and things like that. And I worked with an organisation called the IPU. It's the International Parliamentary Union. It's based in Geneva. And it's the umbrella organisation for the democracies of the world. There are about 170 countries affiliated with the IPU. And I got recruited on a voluntary basis, let me add, to help out in emerging democracies. So I did about 10 years off and on, not all the time, two or three trips a year, going to some of these emerging countries and talking to the parliamentarians there about democracy and how it worked and my experience with committees and so on. For example, East Timor, that is emerging from a civil war. And

0: I spent a week there working with I was in Kazakhstan. I did a whole series of places across the emerging world, and I loved it.
1: Sounds like retirement was more interesting than your working life.
0: Well, in a way it was, in that you weren't under any pressure. And you're there giving of your experience and hoping that you're helping. I feel it helped a lot, because for a number of years afterwards, and some of them, for example, East Timor I mentioned, I kept in correspondence with some of the parliamentarians there. And one of the big issues emerging at that time in East Timor was the role of women. And how women would fit into Parliament and so on. And we had a lot of stuff on it here in Ireland, and I sent them a lot of documents and work on that has been done by the women in Ireland and how they're emerging into a democracy and all that. And you get a good satisfaction out of that. At least I did.
1: Yeah. Fascinating. So Paul McGrath is on our panel alongside Nicola Coss, who is project manager of All Abilities Ireland, and that needs an explainer in itself. Good morning.
2: Good morning. Thanks for having me. Look, we're a group of professional volunteers who are just out to support families where we can. And we do a lot online, but we're based around the Midlands. We've been there about 15 years, so we're doing a lot up and down the country. But
1: what supports do you give?
2: We do school supports, working with teachers and working with youth organisations about emotional regulation and doing programmes. We also do the same for parents. We do messy play for kids, the likes of Halloween parties and Christmas parties, things like that. And we do a lot of helping kids into school. So everything that's emerging with schools at the moment is really pertinent to us, because we see the troubles kids are having going into first year. The minute they put their foot in the door, they're set up to fail. So we're there to try and support families there.
3: This is close to your heart for a reason.
2: For a reason. Yeah, I was 46 getting diagnosed, and I was 4 years in ADHD Ireland. So it was kind of a... No, everyone else knew, bar me, I had ADHD.
3: Well, I was 2 years behind you. I was 44. So.
2: Yeah, well, look, people say, why do you bother getting a diagnosis? Like, why do you bother getting that piece of paper? But there's something in the validation of it, I think. What do you think?
3: Yeah, so when I can be inattentive and drift off into my own little world, it's not that I'm bored with what you're saying. It's just the brain operates in a slightly different way when it comes to focus.
2: Yeah.
3: You get brilliant ideas, well, sometimes.
2: In the middle of the night.
3: Yeah, the hamster wheel turns at 3 a.m.
2: Yeah. That's the best time. I love funding applications. It could be 50 pages. And that's the challenge. Not getting the fund at all. It's just getting through it to actually get it over the line. But
3: you're motivated to try and help children who you recognise as an earlier version of you.
2: Yeah.
3: Have a better experience.
2: Absolutely. That's the whole idea. Yeah. And we've such a great team of volunteers who give up their weekends and their summers to help out.
3: Well done. Joe Wynn is here, a man who wears many hats. He doesn't have a musical instrument with him, so I assume you're here in your driving instructor capacity today.
4: I'm dressed in my driving gear, yes.
3: So Wynn's School of Motoring, based in Tullamore?
4: Based in Tullamore. Things are going very well. Business is very good. Delighted to say. Sadly, we still have far too long a delay on driving tests, and we need more action to get that sorted. But I could speak to you for hours on that to try and get things done. It's a simple answer, but we have a government that just don't seem to be listening.
3: Well, we were chatting to Noel Dunn from Portlaoise earlier. He was on RTE taking on his driving test again after 20 odd years or 40 odd years of driving, and he passed, albeit there were 8 faults. He had roundaboutitis, he said, having driven around Portlaoise. I wonder, would you pass your test?
4: Had I not been doing what I was doing, what I'm doing now, and I worked as a professional driver and in the transport industry for 25 years, I certainly would not pass. And I regularly tell everybody that gets into the car with me, I am the worst driver you will ever sit with. And they say, if you can't do, teach. So that's what I do. So as my grandmother used to say when she'd be smoking cigarettes like a chimney, she would say, "Don't do as I say, not as I do." And I take that mantra when I'm doing the lessons. Definitely, yeah.
3: Let's start the review of the week with the industrial unrest within the public sector. So parents are going to feel this more and more as schools become disrupted, and we saw nurses outside the Midlands Regional Hospitals yesterday. And Paul, if I can begin with you, and you've been outside of politics for some years, the unions
1: are puzzled why government didn't come to them sooner and why they allowed the old deal to expire. But yet there's 1.2 billion euro in the budget next year for some form of pay agreement. So the commitment would appear to be there. Why aren't the two sides talking?
0: Very good question. And it's a question being raised right across the country in the last 2 or 3 days. Just to put it in context a little bit, maybe. The first wage agreement, as far as I can remember or look up, was around about 1970. So since 1970, which is whatever it is, 56 years ago, we've had national wage agreements operating across Ireland. And what happens in those agreements? The trade unions come together and they sit down, and they sit down with the government representatives, and usually it's a very dramatic sitting that you will see television cameras outside and radio stations and so on. And they sit down, and generally over a period of 2 or 3 or 4 days, they work out an agreement, and suddenly it's all lights are switched on and everything is great and off we go for another 4 years or whatever. I was listening yesterday evening to the television, and a guy came on there called Kieran Mulvey. Many of your listeners will know Kieran Mulvey. He was chairman of the Industrial Relations Committee of Congress, and he was a trade unionist, and he was
1: a just transition commissioner in these parts as well. Wore many hats.
0: He wore many hats, and a guy of integrity, and a guy that's very bright. Now he said he couldn't understand why the unions are setting preconditions. He said that was never the case before, and I saw on the television during the week, a guy, he was the general secretary of the INTO. I used to be a member of the INTO, and there's, 48,000 primary teachers in the country, so I better be careful or I get lynched. But John Boyle came on, and I thought he was very aggressive, and I thought he was putting very distorted case on the government won't agree to preconditions. We set down preconditions, you have to do this and this and this, and then we'll sit down and talk to you. Surely this has to be solved at some stage, and surely the way to start to solve it is if the two sides sit down and say, right, okay, let's start talking. What are the issues? Let's start talking.
1: But you could argue the government has, in a way, set down a precondition because they've said this is the amount of money there is to play with.
0: Yeah, but we all know, don't we, that that amount of money is a piece of money that's up there, and it can change, as has happened very often in the past, that there will be additional money found to resolve the issue. National agreements have worked very well for Ireland. If you look at other countries, they don't have it. If you look at Britain, you'll see various strikes taking place with individual unions and so on, and it causes havoc. We in Ireland, I think, have been very, very lucky in having that tradition of national agreements and finding that they worked extremely well, and I would say contributed to the wealth of this country.
1: Let's test that with the rest of the panel. So, Nicola, from your point of view, you see maybe nurses on a picket line or teachers initially not doing yard duty and eventually maybe downing tools at all. Parents have to make alternative arrangements. Is there a sympathy for them?
2: Normally, on my side, I am on the family side, and I would see the impact that the school and the curriculum and the way the system is working really academically, and it's not there for the well-being of the child from what I can see. No matter which conference I've been to, was there with the principal's conference yesterday, I don't see an empathy and an understanding of the needs of the kid. It's all very much around academics, qualifications, let's see whose school is best. But in this particular scenario, I've seen firsthand the difference the system is making to the teachers coming in. My daughter is just after finishing her master's, and she did work placements in several schools around Laois, and all she wanted to be was a teacher all her life. And she's went primary or secondary, the points came out and she got secondary. So
1: so when you say the difference it's making, what impact is it having?
2: It's, there's so much paperwork. It's taken away from teachers' lives. I was on the train yesterday and I saw a teacher with papers a mile high. The school's only started. The year has only started. And I said to her, are you actually doing exams or what are you doing? Just assignments, she said, and I'm just trying to get through and just get ahead of myself. So there's hours before and after the day that a lot of people don't see. They see, and I said it myself to my own daughter, the only reason you want it is because of the long holidays. You're getting Easter, you're getting Christmas, you're getting Halloween. But they put an awful lot of time into it. So in this case, I am kind of sitting on their side because there's so much extra paperwork. that even in when she was doing school student placement in as a sub, she said the hours she had to put in for two classes worth in secondary school, she had geography and psychology and wellbeing classes, the amount of extra paperwork she had to do, as they have to. So it is now a business. It's no longer about the wellbeing of the kids walking in. What can we see? What can we do for them? It's let's, we have to tick this. We have to get through this curriculum. We have to do this to get this day done, to get this year done.
3: The irony system is the introduction of that paperwork was probably with the intention of ensuring that there were checks and balances and it's that gone, there was structure.
2: Gone the far side. And the proof is my daughter's got up and went away to Canada. She's not even bothered staying doing teaching over here.
3: But she will teach in Canada.
2: She's looking to teach in Canada to see is there a difference in the way they teach over there.
0: Joe, and is she gone because she wasn't happy with the way teaching was being carried on here?
2: Yeah.
0: Or was it to completely, do with salary?
2: No, it completely disintegrated her. The way the salary wouldn't make a difference for the amount of work she actually had to do.
0: Right.
2: So from
0: the salary,
2: there, and she...
0: Sorry, did you say the salary didn't make a difference, or did make a difference?
2: Well, the salary initially got her there in the first place, because to young students, it looks like a great salary. But over the year, it's a pittance.
0: 45,000.
2: Yes, it's not. It's same with nurses.
0: To start.
2: To keep the well-being of our kids, the new future generations...
0: Yeah.
2: In healthcare as well, the nurses, the people on the ground who are actually doing the work, not the doctors, not the managers, not the principals, the people who are actually doing the work and not getting paid. And that's the government. And we're all losing faith in the government.
3: Joe, can I maybe get a different perspective on this? Because there is a frustration sometimes when more money is invested and we don't see an increase in productivity. And there are examples, you look at the amount gone into healthcare, the number of patients treated has not kept pace as a percentage with the spending increase. Is it time we looked at efficiencies as well? Because in that example of paperwork, you could put more money on the table for teachers. Mm. You could maybe hire additional administrative staff, or you could question efficiency. Remember, we had Board SNP 1 and 2.
4: Mm.
3: Do we need to do something like that now?
4: Well, just last week, we, for the first time in the history of the state, a new TD called Albert Dolan, who's from East Galway, he has introduced a new system where you can track public spending for every public spending contract, where the money is, where the contract is at, who tendered for it, where it's going. This is the kind of politician that we need in the country. Young, educated, different ideas, different formats, qualified as an accountant, and this is what he's brought into the Dáil in 18 months.
3: But explain why you find that admirable.
4: I'll tell you why. Because, first of all, he's young and educated. And like this lady's daughter, the temptation for so many people is now, like it was in the crash, to get on a plane and to go abroad. There are football teams in every town and village suffering, communities suffering from emigration. We really need it. The budget is about one thing and one thing only. It is how much money is left in Mammy's purse at the end of the week that they have to deal out for whatever they would like as extras. Can they cover the basics? And what extra have they? And the budget is solely about what can we give back to people. I'm self-employed. I feel that it is getting harder and harder to survive. It is getting harder and harder to make a living. I'm very fortunate. I work in a busy town. I have a nice business going. I play music and I do a few bits and pieces and I have a driving school. I'm very fortunate. But every single week, there's another bill. There's another charge. There's another... We have the famous USC that was supposed to have gone years ago. That's not going to go because it brings in 6 billion. Every time you hear of a bike shed for 360,000, you hear of houses for sale in Tullamore, new houses being developed at 700,000 euro. Now, who in their right mind can afford to get a mortgage on 700,000 euro working? I know they increased the minimum wage. It's roughly 15, just shy of 15 euros an hour. And there's two sides to that argument as well. You can say...
3: But if I can put in, I suppose, what has contributed to construction inflation is multifaceted. So there was initially COVID and supply chain constraints, war in Ukraine and access to Russian materials and so on. There have been changes in standards because, remember the Celtic Tiger, we had no standards. Also, energy efficiency. We want houses that are to
4: A-rated standard.
3: Exactly.
4: I understand where all of that is coming from. And I understand there's been changes and I understand there's been cost increases. If we want to look at what we can do as a government or what we can do as a people, ask our government to do. In so many instances, they can cut VAT rates. They can make changes, little changes that will make a big difference in people's lives across multifaceted sectors. I'm not talking about just in house building, or my area is obviously transport, and we could talk for hours about the rate of like, nothing was done for families in relation to heating oil. For me to go get a fill of heating oil, I spoke with somebody the other night who burns, from between now and March, will burn three tanks. Will burn, in essence, he will get 3 500-litre fills between now and March in his home. That fill is costing him about €860. Nothing is done for this. We have to help the ordinary guy on the street. Cut the
3: What about the income tax changes that will leave that man with more money?
4: Perfect example. I am that guy. The income tax changes has gone up to €46,000. That's great. My fuel bill, and I run a small driving school, my fuel bill has gone in, I'm roughly paying about €400 a week on fuel. And I'm a small self-operator. My fuel bill has risen by €100 in the last year. That's €5,000 a year I have to find just to keep fuel in the cars, to keep the motors rolling.
3: But do you not blame Donald Trump rather than Simon Harris or Micheál Martin?
4: Simon Harris and Micheál Martin are over the tax rate of the fuel in Ireland. Donald Trump doesn't bring the fuel to Ireland. I understand there's a war. I can totally understand that. But if you're telling me that a fuel at 66% tax rate is a reasonable rate for a working man, this is where people are struggling.
3: Let's put all of that to Paul. And I know you're out of politics for nearly two decades, but Fine Gael was your party of choice and you still keep an interest. So abolishing or at least reducing carbon tax on home heating oil.
0: Yes.
3: There's nothing really to stop them doing that.
0: No, and there's nothing to stop them from taking it off entirely off petrol or diesel or off cars or whatever. But, you know, in my earlier days when I was a teacher, I often explained to children about the government, what have they? And I said, it's a little bit like Mammy having the apple pie at home on a Sunday. And she has to divide it up and share it out. And Daddy gets a piece and Mammy gets a piece and the kids get a piece each and so on and so on. Now, if you give Daddy half the tart, it reduces what's left for everybody else. And the government is a bit like an apple tart, that they're taking in money from every quarter. And they share it out then. And actually, if you were to sit down and look at it, where it's all shared, it's frightening to see the kind of things that are covered. You know, you're in the transport business. You mentioned you're in the transport business. Look what has happened in relation to rural transport over the last 10 years. There isn't a village now of some kind of bus transport bringing people in and out to town and so on. Who's paying for that? You and I, as a taxpayer, we're all paying for that. So there's money coming in that's been shared out. Look at the hospitals. There's never enough money going around the hospitals. There's always more services that are needed. Look at the teachers. There's, as I said, I think there's 48,000 primary teachers, but they're looking for more teachers and wanting to reduce the number of children per class.
4: Perfect, yeah.
0: So there's always a demand for more and more money, and you have to try and gather it in and then share it out again. And the big question is it shared out fairly? And that's really what's at the nub of things. Does everybody get their fair share? They try their best, I think, and there are changes made from time to time. One of the things I liked particularly in the budget this time was there was a lot of targeted benefits. That, for example, the fuel allowance, that's targeted. And to qualify for the fuel allowance, you're means tested. So if you qualify for the fuel allowance, you need the fuel bob.
3: Okay, so that's for balance. That's something you liked. What did you not like?
0: What did I not like? What was it that there was something? But oh yes, I'll tell you what I didn't like. I could get in trouble now.
2: Go for it.
0: Tinkering with inheritance tax. They've increased the thresholds of people qualifying for relief and inheritance tax. And in my view, and of course I could be all wrong, I'm a guy living down the streets down in Mullingar. Why was it done? I think it was done because there was a heavy lobby from people in the Dublin area and the South Dublin area who are inheriting houses that are worth a lot. If you read on the Sunday paper the wills that are published, and invariably most of them are in the Dublin area. Why? Because the value of their houses have gone up so much. And they're a big lobby group and a strong lobby group and a well-organised lobby group. And they're lobbying government to say, well, you know, I'm an only child and I'm inheriting this and look at the amount of tax I'm paying. Or there's two children and they're still paying tax. If you come down to Mullingar or come down to Kinnity or wherever you like and there's a house inherited, there's two or three children and they don't pay inheritance tax at all. Because the value of the property and whatever gets them out from under it. So
1: yeah, it was a measure that perhaps favoured people in South Dublin far more than anywhere else.
0: That is one of the things that I wouldn't have gone with.
1: Can I give you the final word on the budget, Nicola? Overall, positive, negative, or what you expected?
2: Negative, exactly what I expected. The one thing, just to say really quickly, the one thing that I did see that I think is a benefit is they did take away from the universities where they gave them 1,000, the kids in uni took it back and then gave them back 250. Whoopie-doo. It's all of us who are middle class that are all working that are having to pay. Everyole else that's coming in and everyone else who's on the dole actually gets free education. But the solar, where the families no longer have to add so much to the price of solar, that is massive for us. Like, we have a new partner after coming on board with us who is very much around, has quite a few staff, neurodiverse needs, the same as ourselves, and are very understanding of disabilities and going into families' houses and putting equipment on. But 9,000 makes a massive difference to a family. You know, it will actually get them a 4 kilowatt system that actually does benefit the house. It gives you a battery charger to be able to save at night time. And so it does, at the end of the day, that one is actually big enough to make a difference that we don't have to find 4 and 5 grand to actually avail of this 9 grand. Most people who are in a state house, roughly, should be able to afford it, and it's benefiting their house.
0: Yeah, I think you're right there, and you've hit something that is tremendously helpful across the country, the solar panels. I'm aware at the moment of 3 people who are getting their house totally done, wrapped and solar panels, free, totally free. And the big difference that it'll make to them, they're sole occupants of their house. Yes, they're elderly, they're sole occupants, and it'll bring down their energy costs quite substantially. And all of that, you know, coming back to, is funded by the taxpayer. So that
2: we all have to wait till we're old. Continue working until we're 100, and then we can have this.
0: I'm nearly there.
1: At this point, I think it's time we cool up, because we've gone a little over time. It's 11:45 already.
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1: Quick scan of the headlines from the last week. So, for instance, female-looking AI agents were paid less than male ones in the virtual office, so said a headline on Thursday. Also, the story that DIY makes you happier. Unless Brian Clunan is doing it with you, I would suggest. They also looked into why a romantic partner can suddenly repulse you. Well, what gives you the ick? Anybody?
2: We better not say it.
4: I do, according to my wife, on a regular basis.
1: Apparently, chewing too loudly. Questionable shoes. They would be near the top of the list. So, something that would definitely give you the ick is what's been happening in the United States of late as far as executions. And there was that very public case last week of a botched lethal injection. And the lady has actually survived and is conscious and, by all accounts, according to her lawyer, very, very angry, as you might imagine. Now, that's not to forgive or dismiss her crime all those decades ago. And again, in no way to diminish what happened in this next case, soldier. He actually killed soldiers, 13 soldiers, and wounded 32 others in November of 2009. And this individual who was convicted of that crime, Nidal Hassan, will now be executed before a firing squad at Fort Hood, where that original shooting took place 17 years ago. And the US Defense Secretary Pete Hegseth has said not only will he be executed by firing squad, but it's going to be live streamed on the internet so you can watch, because he wants people to understand there are serious consequences for these kind of things. Paul, your thoughts?
0: Horrified. I think it's outrageous. First of all, I'm opposed to capital punishment. I think that nobody has the right to take somebody else's life. And we saw during the week what happened in relation to that execution. But then, the United States to come out this morning and announce that they're going to live stream the firing squad shooting an individual. I know he did horrible things, and I don't condone what he did. But certainly nobody has the right to take another person's life. And then to think that you would live stream it on television is outrageous.
1: Is there any part of you that understands the deterrent effect they're trying to create?
0: No. I don't think it's a deterrent. To think that you might be going to jail for life would be a much bigger deterrent in my view. But I don't think that people contemplating crimes like that, that they think about the deterrent or they think about the consequences. They probably think they're going to get away with it, or they're delusional or whatever at the time. But to think that the United States would live stream a shooting like that is horrible. And we think back to Kilmainham, 1916, and what happened there. They weren't in live stream, but we read about them, and we read about them all the time, and how horrified we are.
1: Well, I remember nearly 20 years ago now, the killing of Margaret Hassan, which was videoed, and that video was uploaded onto the internet. She was beheaded. And again, international condemnation at the time, the notion that this would be filmed and left online for all time to come. And now the United States is doing that. Nicola.
2: Horrified's not the word. There are so many horrific crimes already online. We're trying to secure the kids' safety and not let them realise how bad the world actually is without showing it. It's madness. But it's normalising the way the world is going. They're allowing people see these kind of things, and it's not a deterrent. It's a copycat thing. There's so much out there that is copycat, and it's scary. Social media is such a terrible place for kids, for us, and you'd live with it for the rest of your life looking at that.
1: Final word to you, Joe.
4: I am totally opposed to the death penalty. I think it'd be too good for them. I think that there should be the punishment for your crime should be a suffering punishment and not an execution. I don't believe in the death penalty. Final word for me, I am going to change the story totally. I want to say huge well done and congratulations to the Grennan family for reopening this business here in town. It's exceptional to see it back open. Killy is thriving once again. Great new community centre, a brilliant community out here. Fergie Gorman has the sauna and the plunge pools at the back, well worth a visit. Havila has the hair salon. There's a creche around the corner. Things are good. It's a great community.
1: And Glenisk only out the road.
4: Glenisk is only out the road. It's a phenomenal area. It's phenomenal people. And I just encourage everybody, if they're passing, call in, grab a coffee, support local, support this local venture. They're local people who need your support. And it's fantastic to see the shop reopen and the community thriving.
1: That's a note to finish on. Guys, thank you so much for your time.
4: Thank you.
1: On our Friday panel today, Nicola Coss, Joe Wynn and Paul McGrath. 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Bye-bye.
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0: one underneath the stands rail.
1: Rocket to Mauritania to goal. That is it. Surely game, set and match for Offaly. A brilliant goal. Pounced into the back of the net.
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1: 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This year it failed to materialise, so the ground is even drier and more arid than it should be.
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I ain't so sure about this place. It's hard to play a gig in this town, keep a straight face. 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
1: Somaliland is a breakaway region that isn't widely recognised around the world, but you've got the most amazing people who are respectful, they're gentle, tolerant and kind, and they're really, their backs are to the wall, wondering what to do about climate change, and they've come up with some extraordinary ideas. Now, their rainy season is normally March and August. This year it failed to materialise, so the ground is even drier and more arid than it should be.
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1: Somaliland is a breakaway region that isn't widely recognised around the world, but you've got the most amazing people who are respectful, they're gentle, tolerant and kind, and they're really, their backs are to the wall, wondering what to do about climate change, and they've come up with some extraordinary ideas. Now, their rainy season is normally March and August. This year it failed to materialise, so the ground is even drier and more arid than it should be.
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Buddy Holly August, the Eagles are mixtape new air margin. On which you make fake and anish air not traitor celebrity edition. Chunic may on show shin on an orig August cap maker of shake a hintok air fod air BBC. The Cat Burns air on show an orig anish. Toshi air mixtape new air Midlands 103. Learned to love goodbye.

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1: It's happened again, Jackie. I only went in to replace my mascara, but I just had to try a lip stain. Okay, and I might have picked up a face cream too. Oh, and I just had to get that hair oil I saw on the socials.
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5: It's 8 o'clock. Good morning. I'm Jane McNamara. A parade at the centre of a 12-day standoff in Portadown has been blocked by the Northern Ireland Secretary, Chris Bryant. Orange Order members had been given permission to march down the predominantly nationalist Carvajal Road for the first time in almost 30 years. It never went ahead after continued blocks by residents. Speaking on Carvajal Road last night, Sinn Féin leader Mary Lou MacDonald says the residents there represent the best of Ireland.
6: The community of the Garvahi Road are exceptional in so many ways, but they represent and have represented the best of us. At last, we have now the right decision. No Orange March on the Garvahi Road, not now, not ever.
5: The Northern Ireland Secretary, Chris Bryant, says it's not in the public interest for the route to proceed.
7: I think it's important that we take this moment to say, enough of this. This has got to come to an end. People deserve to live their lives in peace in Portadown, and that's why I banned the march.
5: Donald Trump says he struck a deal with Vladimir Putin that will see hundreds of thousands of tons of diesel delivered to the global market. The agreement with Russia has drawn instant condemnation from Ukraine's Volodymyr Zelensky. The US president's facing midterm elections where cost of living issues are playing high. He's also again claimed America has complete control of the Strait of Hormuz.
8: More oil is coming through the strait today than it was before the war. Do you believe that one? Refiners and retailers need to start dropping their prices right now. And by the way, today Russia agreed to send us millions and millions of barrels of oil.
5: Thousands of people are expected to take part in a national march for Palestine in Dublin today. The Ireland-Palestine Solidarity Campaign is calling on the government to impose sanctions on Israel 3 years on from the beginning of the war in Gaza. Demonstrators will gather at the Garden of Remembrance at 1 o'clock before marching to Leinster House. Organiser Zoe Lawler says the protest will highlight continued Israeli military operations and restrictions on humanitarian aid.
9: Every day people are being killed in Gaza is because of the total impunity that the international community, that includes Ireland, has granted it. So it's time for sanctions. Micheál Martin said at the UN General Assembly that the world has failed Gaza, and that is true, but the Irish government is also part of that.
5: Niamh Flatley will be laid to rest this morning. The acclaimed dancer and wife of Riverdance star Michael Flatley died at the age of 52 at the Beacon Hospital in Dublin on Monday following an illness. Her funeral mass is taking place at the Church of St. Therese Mount Marian in Dublin at 11 a.m, followed by a private family burial. An €11 million investment in mental health services has been announced to mark World Mental Health Day, which takes place today. Minister for Mental Health Mary Butler says the funding will focus on early intervention, youth services and counselling supports. Meanwhile, more than 6 in 10 people believe they have experienced depression at some point in their lives. That's according to new research from Aware. The mental health charity says younger adults are particularly affected, while financial pressures and stigma remain barriers to seeking help. Aware's clinical director director, Dr. Susan Brannock, says there's a big difference in experiences based on age.
10: Of the 55 age group, the people told us that they hadn't experienced depression more commonly, compared with only 28% of 18 to 24 year olds. So we're finding people in that age group are reporting higher rates of depression, and also seem to be the least likely of all age groups to reach out for help.
5: And people put their pets before themselves. That's according to new research. A survey from petinsurance.ie reveals nearly 80% of owners say money is not an issue when it comes to their pet's health and happiness. 4 in 5 of people say they're stricter about their pet's diet than their own. That's your news at 8:04.
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12: Well, it's going to be another bright day with sunny spells and well scattered showers. It's going to remain quite breezy during the day, and we'll have highs today of 11 to 15 degrees. That's your weather word here on Midlands 103.
0: Midlands 103 weather. 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
12: And a very good morning to you. Welcome along. It is Saturday breakfast here on Midlands 103. Nice to be with you once again. We're here till 10 this morning, and keep it right here for the 10th of October, the 10th of the 10th, 26. Lots of good music picked out for you as well this morning, and some great songs coming up from the Waterboys and Taylor Swift.

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0: Yeah, that's what it's called. It's the new one from Taylor Swift. It's called Patient Zero. And before that, we had the Waterboys, of course, starting off the program with The Hole of the Moon. Let's have a look at what's making the start of the morning newspapers now. And happy times for the girls in green. Great result in the match yesterday. They were playing Kazakhstan, though, but they did manage to put 8 past them, 8-0 for the Irish ladies soccer team. So good result for them. This is in the World Cup playoffs, basically, and they're on course now to face either Belgium or Poland in the next match to qualify for the 2027 World Cup, which takes place in Brazil. That's the happy news. The bad news is the public worker strike is set to go ahead next week, and they reckon that up to 150,000 medical appointments will be cancelled. Schools will be closed as well, massive disruption, and it looks like it's going to go ahead next Wednesday. It's down for with the possibility of more the following week as well. The other headline in the Times is London revokes permission for the Drum Cree Parade, and there's more about that in some of the papers as well today. The Irish Independent: home heating oil now costs more despite the budget cuts. I know that myself because I bought some during the week and it's gone up even since then as well. So whatever they did with the carbon tax or everything, it didn't make a blind bit of difference, and it's costing an absolute fortune at the moment. You can read all about that in the front of the Irish Independent. Moving to the the Irish Daily Mail. This is letters between the Minister for Health, Jennifer Carol McNeill, in her pleas to BAM to try and get the new hospital opened, the children's hospital. She said, "I want the new children's hospital opened for EU ministers." And she was hoping to show it off when Ireland was president of the EU. But of course, that's not going to happen now. They are way behind schedule. The latest thing has been a disaster with the bathrooms, I think. So more delays to that. And that you can read more about that in the Irish Daily Mail today. The Irish Examiner, also more hospital woes as well. CT scan capacity at CUH, that's a Cork University hospital, has halved. Martin's Oireachtas comments have met with anger, means most likely this public service strike is going to go ahead, and the Northern Ireland secretary bans the Drum Cree Parade. Quick look at the Irish Daily Star reminds us that the Premier League is back today. Some big matches on as well. I think Man City are playing Liverpool, are at home to Man City tomorrow. I'm sure the Liverpool fans will remind the Man City fans of their recent woes, particularly around all those 115 offences they're supposed to have committed. You can read about that today in the Irish Daily Star. The headline is a very sad tragedy. Danielle O'Keane's grieving husband told her funeral mass that she was the most beautiful woman he'd ever known. The 37-year-old mum of two was seriously injured in a rickshaw accident after leaving the Westlife concert in the Dublin's Three Arena. That was at the end of September. She died in hospital afterwards, and that's such a sad story indeed. And also in the paper as well, of course, is the death of Michael Flatley's husband or wife, Niamh, as well. Half-mast for Lady of the Manor. Photographs of her in the papers as well. Lots of sad news there to do with those family tragedies as well. 8:17 is the time if you're watching the clock. We've got some Harry Styles on the way. We'll also have a quick look at what's on the telly. It's not a great lineup on the telly, I have to say. One or two bits and a few new box set kind of series to start. We'll tell you about those in about 5 minutes' time.
1: Queenie Reintishin Ille, Nakultura Kiana, Ordon Reintig, Kamortasaur on the Horafisha. 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

Yeah, I was just taking a look at what's on the Premier League today, because it's back, and it's back after quite a long break as well. There was 2 weeks of an international break there as well. But the first match today is Arsenal versus Leeds. That's the early game, 12:30. Aston Villa take on Brentford at 3 o'clock, and then Man United take on Spurs. Man United badly in need of a win. 5:30 kickoff against Spurs, who are doing absolutely brutally. And tomorrow the big game is Liverpool hosting Man City. I'm sure, as I said earlier, the Man City fans will be getting a bit of a roasting from the Liverpool lads tomorrow, all about their woes with regards rules and Premier League, all sorts of sanctions on the way possibly. So we'll see how that all plays out over the weekend. But in terms of TV tonight, Match of the Day is Returns on BBC One at 10:30. If you're looking for something else to watch, of course, Strictly Come Dancing still going on. That's also on BBC One as well. BBC Two has a whole night of ABBA music. It starts with 1976 at the BBC, 40 hits. Then you've got ABBA at the BBC and more ABBA at the BBC if you're into that. If you're looking for a movie, you've got Sandra Bullock in The Lost City. That's on RT Two. You've got Ghost with Patrick Swayze and Demi Moore. Demi Moore, at 11 o'clock on TG Car. And one for the not faint-hearted, they're showing Poor Things tonight on Channel 4, which is very, very explicit. Let me warn you all that, okay? Choose carefully who you're going to watch that with. And A Few Good Men is earlier on in the evening. It's a better movie. It's on 7:30 on Channel 4. All right, that is Saturday night's viewing on the telly. Moving to Sunday, two new series starting. BBC One are showing Time, which is the third series in a trilogy of Jimmy McGovern series on BBC One. It starts at 9 p.m. tomorrow night, and that's normally worth a look. If you don't like that, you have a choice of another series starting as well. It's on UTV starting tomorrow night at 9 p.m. It's called The Party. It's kind of a political thriller. A guy in the newspaper has been convinced to help somebody beat his political rivals. It looks an interesting one. 9 p.m. on UTV, and it's also on Monday and Tuesday night. But if you haven't got UTV, the good news is Virgin Media are showing it starting Thursday night. The Party, it's called. If you want to movie tomorrow night, it's called Crazy Stupid Love, and it's on RTE2 television. So not a great lineup of stuff, I'm afraid. Maybe we'll just sit down and watch the sport and forget about the rest of the stuff. Alright, let's get back to the music. We've got our quiz, by the way, coming up in about 5 minutes time as well. You need to know your Beatles songs, because I don't know if you know, but the Beatles released Rubber Soul, a very special anniversary box set of the whole thing tomorrow. To mark that, we thought we'd make our quiz all about Beatles and female names in Beatles songs. So you can research that between now and 8:30. I'll give you a first listen right after this one. A few

Yes, indeed. That is music from All Saints and Never Ever. It's just up on 8:30 now, and around this time every Saturday morning we like to play our quiz, tease you a little bit and test you out, see what your musical knowledge is like early on a Saturday morning. Time to blow off the cobwebs and have a go at this. So what we have is, I mentioned yesterday, a very, very special release of Beatles music. The Rubber Soul album, which is a gorgeous album, got a very special release with kind of new mixes and so on, and a huge amount of the early recordings and the recording of it kind of into, I think it's nearly five albums and stuff. But so if you're a Beatles fan, you'll love it. So what I thought we'd do is that we would make our quiz this morning all about the Beatles. So how well do you know the Beatles songs, and particularly female names in the Beatles songs? So I'm just looking for the first names now, the Christian names, okay? But there are four girls' names hiding in these Beatles songs. Can you name them? That's what I want you to do. If you can, text or WhatsApp to 083-3010-103. Give us your name, your address, and can you name the four girls' names in the four Beatles songs? That's what we're looking for. Here is your first listen.

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Yeah, it's a great little song. We love to play it on the program as well. The band are called The Noisettes. The Noisettes song is called Never Forget You. It's 8:37 now, and Mark's been on getting the answers in the quiz correct as well. Good man, Mark. Could you play Africa, please, for all the busy post people? And don't mention the C word. Oh, God, no. That's enough to bring on a bit of blood pressure, I'd say. Anybody working with post or deliveries or any of that at all. Anyway, especially for you, here's Africa from Toto.

Yes, the band Total Course and Africa here on Midlands 103. Got a lovely text in from Dermot, who was our winner on the quiz last week. He said, "Hi Aidan, thanks for the earbuds I won last Saturday. Arrived in the door yesterday." So cheers for that. That's from Dermot in Maynooth. Yeah, Maynooth, he was our winner last week. We have got another pair of earbuds, wired earbuds from Sony, up for grabs. And we'll be giving another listen to the quiz, which is all Beatles music this morning, by the way. You have to know your Beatles music for it. We'll give you another listen right after, actually, the Beatles.

Yeah, from the album Rubber Soul, that of course is the Beatles, In My Life. And it's a very popular song when people are doing covers of the Beatles. That one gets quite a bit of interest as well. It's a beautiful one played as an instrumental as well, beautiful. And speaking of instrumentals, I think the instrumental bit of that was actually recorded at half speed, and then they sped it up to the full time for the actual tune. So I heard somebody talk about that recently on YouTube. The Beatles and In My Life from the album Rubber Soul, and of course the re-release of Rubber Soul that prompted us to make a quiz all about the Beatles today. Can you spot the girls' names, first names, in each of these four Beatles songs? That's what we're asking you this morning. Four girls' names in four Beatles songs. If you can, text or WhatsApp to 083 3010 103. Give us your name, your address, and the four girls' names from the four Beatles songs. Here's your second listen. Here we go.

0: Some of you out there will say, you know, the last one isn't a girl's name, it's a place. It is a place, but it just happens to have a girl's name there in it as well. At least that's what I think anyway. So you've got four ladies' names there, I just want the Christian names, okay? You don't have to give it the full whack. And give us the four girls' names from the four Beatles songs, along with your name and address. 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Text or WhatsApp, that'll all work for us here. All right, what time are we now? We're just coming up on 8:47. We've got a couple of songs to come before 10 o'clock. We're going to go back to 1976, back 50 years, with Rumours after the break, and some Tin Lizzy as well to take us closer to 9 o'clock.
1: Fud na héireann tá tacaíochtaí tithíocht a tosaí ag cabhrú le daoine bog isteach, leis a thábháil, áit in acmhanna áil ar cíos, tacha ceannach, nó abheocht a chur an áit revolva. 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

0: Ah, yes, indeed. That song got a whole new lease of life, didn't it, with the ad? Was it Specsavers, was it? But anyway, whatever it was, gave it a great new lease. Thin Lizzy's Dancing in the Moonlight, and before that, Fleetwood Mac. We're heading towards news now at 9. Keep it right here, Midlands 103.
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6: It's 9 o'clock. Good morning. I'm Cameron Clark. A parade at the centre of a 12-day standoff in Portadown has been blocked by the Northern Ireland Secretary. Orange Order members had been given permission to march down the predominantly nationalist Garvahy Road for the first time in almost 30 years. It never went ahead after continued blockades by protests. Chris Bryant says it's not in the public interest for the route to proceed.
7: I think it's important that we take this moment to say, enough of this. This has got to come to an end. People deserve to live their lives in peace in Portadown, and that's why I banned the march.
6: Speaking on the Garvahy Road last night, Sinn Féin leader Mary Lou McDonald says the residents there represent the best of Ireland.
8: At last, we have now the right decision. No orange march on the Garvahy Road. Not now, not ever.
6: A cyclist has died after being struck by a van in County Clare. The collision happened on the N67 at Bonmore in Kilrush at around 8 o'clock yesterday evening. The male cyclist was pronounced dead at the scene and his body has been taken to the mortuary at University Hospital Limerick for a post-mortem exam. The driver of the van, a man in his 30s, was uninjured. The road is closed with local diversions in place and Gardaí are appealing for witnesses to come forward. Donald Trump says he's struck a deal with Vladimir Putin, which will see hundreds of thousands of tons of diesel delivered to the global market. The agreement with Russia has drawn instant condemnation from Ukraine's Volodymyr Zelensky. The US president is facing midterm elections where cost of living issues are playing high. He's also again claimed America has complete control of the Strait of Hormuz.
9: More oil is coming through the strait today than it was before the war. Do you believe that one? Refiners and retailers need to start dropping their prices right now. And by the way, today Russia agreed to send us millions and millions of barrels of oil.
6: The final negotiating terms of the next EU budget will be presented by the Irish government today. European Affairs Minister Thomas Byrne will outline a draft budget proposal in Brussels, which will be assessed by EU leaders next week. The multi-annual financial framework has proven to be a point of contention among member states, as some seek further funding, while others call for the bloc to rein in spending. Niamh Flatley will be laid to rest this morning. The acclaimed dancer and wife of Riverdance star Michael Flatley died at the age of 52 at the Beacon Hospital in Dublin on Monday following an illness. Her funeral mass is taking place at the Church of St. Therese, Mount Merion in Dublin. An €11 million investment in mental health services has been announced to mark World Mental Health Day, which takes place today. Minister for Mental Health Mary Butler says the funding will focus on early intervention, youth services and counselling supports. It comes as more than 6 in 10 people believe they have experienced depression at some point in their lives, according to new research from Aware. The mental health charity says younger adults are particularly affected, while financial pressures and stigma remain barriers to seeking help. Aware's clinical director, Dr. Susan Brannick, says there was a big difference in experiences based on age.
2: Of the 55 age group, the people told us that they hadn't experienced depression more commonly, compared with only 28% of 18 to 24 year olds. So we're finding people in that age group are reporting higher rates of depression, and also seem to be the least likely of all age groups to reach out for help.
6: And people put their pets before themselves, according to new research. A survey from petinsurance.ie reveals nearly 80% of owners say money is not an issue when it comes to their pets' health and happiness. 4 in 5 people say they are stricter about their pet's diet than their own, while nearly all owners consider their pet as part of the family. And that's your news. It's just gone 9:04.
10: 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Of tactical training in the Dublin mountains. It was around midnight, 4 degrees, still as a lake in a valley. I don't know what it is about this training, just makes me feel part of something more.
11: But yeah, my weekend was quiet enough. Reserve Defence Forces. Apply now at military.ie.
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0: Well, it's going to be another bright day with sunny spells and well scattered showers. It's going to remain quite breezy during the day as well, and we'll have highs of 11 to 15 degrees. That's your weather word here on Midlands 103.
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Nice one, isn't it? Olivia Dean, So Easy to Fall in Love. Before that, Bruce Springsteen's Dancing in the Dark. It's just come up on 12 minutes past 9 now. Midlands 103, Saturday Breakfast. We're here till 10 this morning. Let's get back to our quiz now. And we're marking the fact that yesterday, the Beatles album Rubber Soul got a very extensive re-release with new mixes and kind of previews of some of the recordings that were there. A chance for you to listen to them during the recording phase of it as well. Big, big box set. Released. So we thought let's have some Beatles quizzing this morning. So we have got four female names hidden in these four Beatles song titles. Can you work out the names? Just their Christian names. That's all we want you to do. If you can, text or WhatsApp to 083 30 10 103. Give us your name, your address, and the four girls' names, just their Christian names, in these four Beatles songs. Here is your final listen.

0: Yes, and I say a couple of texts telling me that last one isn't a girl, it's a place. It is a place, but it's got a girl's name at the start. That's all we're looking for, okay? So four ladies' names. Can you name them, please? 083 30 10 103. Make sure to include your name and address. Otherwise, we won't stick you in the draw. And we're going to be doing that draw at about 9:30 this morning. And we'll pick a winner. We'll send you out a pair of Sony wired earbuds for your trouble. All right, time for us to take a break. Some Raven Lanay on the way.
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Yeah, great memory. David Bowie and China Girl. And before that, Raven Lalay with Love Me Not. It's 24 minutes past nine now. And you can keep your answers coming in the quiz for another few minutes. I'm going to be picking a winner. In the next 5 minutes, 5-7 minutes. Okay. Let's stick with the good guitar work there. Like, we had some great guitar work on David Bowie. Let's stick with that now. A little bit of help from Mr. Mark Knopfler.

0: yes, indeed. I have to let that play all the way to the end, don't we? And Dire Straits from Brothers in Arms, that is Your Latest Trick, is the name of the song. It's just come up on 9:30, 9:29 if you're watching the clock. Let's solve our quiz and pick a winner. First of all, what were the songs? The first one was... We're looking for Eleanor there from the song Eleanor Rigby, All the Lonely People. Lucy in the Sky with Diamonds. That's what we're looking for, the second one. So we've got Eleanor, we've got Lucy. And that's a little bit of Michelle, just the opening chords of it on the guitar, on the acoustic guitar. Very nice indeed. Michelle. And the final one. Yeah, on the last one, we're heading down Penny Lane there in Liverpool. So Penny was the last one we're looking for there. So Eleanor, Lucy, Michelle, Penny. If you had those four girls' names, we stuck you in the hat. There's only one winner, though, and it's Cathy Cody from County Cavan. How about that? All the C's. Cathy Cody from County Cavan. You're a winner this morning, Cathy. There's a pair of Sony wired earbuds going to head your way very shortly. Thanks to everybody who took part with lots of correct answers on that. We'll do another one next Saturday at 8:30 as well. Keep it right here now. We've got the event guide on the way.
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0: That is Post Malone, of course, and Running in Circles. Here with me in studio is Claire Bryan, telling us all about Saturday Focus. Good morning, Claire.
1: Good morning. Loved to hear that the opening chords there earlier on of your latest trick, that Dire Straits song. That takes me way
0: yes.
1: back. I heard the very beginning of that. That brings me back to my uncle's house, and he lived in a flat in London on the Great North Road, and we used to go there an odd time on holidays, and he had that album. Just when I hear the beginning of that, it just brings me right back.
0: And it's beautiful music, isn't it? It's really interesting music.
1: Yeah, and I was very young, and you don't understand really, I suppose, when you listen to the lyrics now as an adult.
0: Yeah,
1: you know what's really going on.
0: Yeah, Leonard Cohen does that every now and again as well, doesn't he? Yeah, you figure out what the hell is going on there.
1: Good music. It doesn't matter how old you are when you hear it.
0: Exactly. So what have you got for us, Claire?
1: Oh, I have a great show. I'm really looking forward this morning to talking to Damien White, who is of this parish, and he was a sports guy here for a long time. We're one of the sports guys. But he is really active in education. He's been travelling around the world experiencing primary school education. He's a variety of different roles, as you know yourself. But I'm really looking forward to hearing from him what primary schools are like around the world and how Ireland prepares.
0: Oh, yeah, because he's had a good insight, because he's travelled a lot with the IPPN.
1: He's just back from New Zealand.
0: Oh, right.
1: And, extraordinary stories. Also,

0: So I don't know about you, but I changed my clothes about three times this morning because I was too warm, I was too cold, and I was thinking, what do you wear at this time of the year? And, you know, people are, you're clearing out the wardrobe, you're getting rid of the summer clothes, you're getting into the winter clothes, you're thinking, what do I keep? What do I get rid of? What do we wear for this time of the year? So right. Julie Cobb, who is formerly of Stylefish, will be talking to us about style and how we could all take lessons from Nellie in there, because she is a...
1: Nellie is just a splash of colour every Saturday morning, isn't she?
0: Yeah, she is, but she has this fabulous jacket on her this morning, and it's beautiful. She's giving me the thumbs up there. But she has that for years, and Nellie is a woman who knows the value of style, because she has clothes that are just timeless, and she jazzes them up a little bit from season to season.
1: She's a good lady to get out there and shop, isn't she?
0: I want some advice on this, and I think we probably all do as we move into a new season.
1: God, do I need advice?
0: Well, stay tuned to Saturday Focus, yes, because Julie Cobb will be here to talk about style.
1: Okay, that's all coming up after 10 o'clock with Claire O'Brien. Saturday Focus right here, Midlands 103.

That's music from Green Day and Time of Your Life, Good Riddance, that's what it's called. I was watching something on my iPad last night, and up popped a little Instagram notification from this next lady, Muireann Bradley, to say that she'd been on the Late Late Show. Now, I didn't see her perform, but if you listen regularly to this program, you know that I love playing her music on it. She's such a terrific guitarist. But there's a lovely thing on YouTube just released in the last 2 weeks, and it's the Other Voices performance that she did from Derry, and it's well worth a look just to see how good she is on that guitar. But also, I think over the last couple of years, how her voice has matured as well, and now she's singing brilliantly and playing brilliantly. She's from Donegal, very much coast and influenced by her dad, but a super guitar fingerstyle of guitarist, and as I say, going from strength to strength. Here's a recent enough one from her. This is True Love Will Find You in the End, Muireann Bradley.

It's lovely, isn't it? Murrin Bradley with an old Daniel Johnson tune called True Love Will Find You in the End. I think that one and a few more is going to be on a new EP that's due out in the middle of the month in the next week or so. So we'll definitely keep an eye for that. She's also doing a lovely one, a lovely blues number as well. It's the opening track on it, which she does live on that Other Voices concert as well. Definitely check it out on YouTube. It's about a half an hour long. She performs about seven or eight songs on it, but some beautiful blues, American kind of blues guitar work and singing on it as well. Murrin Bradley. Let's get back to some more acoustic music now, some kind of country feel to it. Here's Stella Lefty. On a

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3: I think as the business grows as well, like, you have to be brave and make brave decisions. Fortune favours the brave. I do think there's a level of that, because I think we had such a massive opportunity last year with so many people understanding and knowing our brand. We have to drive and push the business as much as we can, and that's why we're opening stores this year. You have to just keep going when people have brand awareness, because you can leave it too long, and if you're not ready to kind of move and just keep pushing, you might lose that momentum. It might go again, and then you have to start all over.
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4: Now, that's really a lot on the programme for today. Thanks for your company. Quick reminder of the answers to our Beatles quiz, by the way. Eleanor, Lucy, Michelle and Penny, they were our four. And well done to Cathy Cody in Cavan, who was our winner this morning as well. Now, we're going to finish off with a couple of songs. We've got some Niall Horan, we've got some Madness before the end. And don't forget to tune in to Claire O'Brien. She's coming up with Saturday Focus. That's after 10 o'clock this morning, after news, weather and obituaries. Until next Saturday morning, Slán Tama.

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4: It's 10 o'clock. Good morning. I'm Cameron Clark. The Orange Order says it'll seek urgent meetings after the contentious Portadown march was banned. There's been a 12-day standoff over the parade through the mostly nationalist Garvahy Road. Last night, the North Secretary of State, Chris Bryant, ruled it cannot go ahead. Taoiseach Micheál Martin welcomes the decision and says it'll come as a significant relief to residents.
5: We appreciate fully the need now to build and to do everything we possibly can to build reconciliation and trust, to develop and strengthen community relations in the entire area. And we stand ready to be supportive of that.
4: A cyclist has died after being struck by a van in County Clare. The collision happened on the N67 at Bonmore in Kilrush at around 8 o'clock yesterday evening. The male cyclist was pronounced dead at the scene and his body has been taken to the mortuary at University Hospital Limerick for a post-mortem exam. The driver of the van, a man in his 30s, was uninjured. The road is closed with local diversions in place and Gardaí are appealing for witnesses to come forward. Donald Trump says he's struck a deal to buy millions of barrels of diesel from Russia for the first time since the war with Ukraine started in 2022. Volodymyr Zelensky's reacted angrily, calling it a gift to Putin. The US president's under pressure over high fuel prices ahead of midterm elections next month. However, he says those prices will drop.
6: I left Iowa. I made a speech in Iowa and just before it started and I always look at gas station prices. You think Biden looked at gas station prices? I don't think so. He didn't know what a gas station was. But I always look at the tag on top and I saw $1.95 and then I saw $1.85 a gallon. We'll be down to those levels soon.
4: U.S. President Donald Trump says a decision is still being made on whether the execution of a former American Army officer convicted of a mass shooting will be live-streamed. The Pentagon had confirmed plans to live-stream the execution of former Army psychiatrist Nedal Hassan, who was convicted of killing 13 people at Fort Hood military base in Texas in 2009. Vice President J.D. Vance has since said, while he agrees with the execution, he would not watch it. The final negotiating terms of the next EU budget will be presented by the Irish government today. European Affairs Minister Thomas Byrne will outline a draft budget proposal in Brussels, which will be assessed by EU leaders next week. The multi-annual financial framework has proven to be a point of contention among member states, as some seek further funding, while others call for the bloc to rein in spending. A major demonstration calling for sanctions against Israel is taking place in Dublin city centre today. More than 160 civil society groups are supporting the march, organised by the Ireland-Palestine Solidarity Campaign. Protesters will assemble at Parnell Square at 1 o'clock before making their way to the Dáil for a rally. It's the 21st national demonstration organised by the group. Campaign organiser Zoe Lawler insists there is still no meaningful ceasefire in Gaza.
7: Over 1,500 people have been killed in the so-called ceasefire and about 5,000 injured. And people are living in tents and the winter is coming. So the situation is dire. And, you know, all the Israeli government ministers are telling us, you know, they intend to remove Palestinians from Gaza. So the international community has got to step in to protect the Palestinian people.
4: An additional 135,000 young people are set to gain access to mental health supports under a new government funding package. Minister Mary Butler has announced €11 million in investment to coincide with World Mental Health Day, which takes place today. The funding includes four new jigsaw services and thousands of additional free counselling sessions. And Gen Z are twice as likely to consider starting their own business. A recent study shows up to 18% expressed entrepreneurial ambitions compared to 9% of adults overall. Gen Z are those born between 1997 and 2012. And that's your news at 4 minutes past 10.
8: Obituaries for Saturday, October the 10th. Declan O'D, Colleen's, Killala Road, Ballina, County Mayo, and formerly of Tullamore, County Offaly, died October the 7th, reposing at McGowan's Funeral Home, Ballina, on Sunday from 5 p.m, with removal at 7 p.m. to Conneal Church of the Holy Rosary, arriving for 7:45 p.m. Declan's Requiem Mass will take place on Monday at 12 noon. Burial will take place on Tuesday in Clonmange Cemetery, Tullamore, arriving for 1 p.m. Declan's funeral mass will be streamed on the church webcam. Family flowers only, please, and donations if desired to Diabetes Ireland. Mary Delaney, Ní Cathal, Bally Davis, Port Laois, County Laois, and formerly of Clock, Castle Comer, County Kilkenny, died October the 8th, reposing at Keegan's Funeral Home, Dublin Road, Boris Little, Laois, today from 4 p.m, concluding with vigil prayers and rosary at 7 p.m. Requiem Mass on Sunday at 2 p.m. in St. Patrick's Church, Clock. Mary will be laid to rest thereafter in the adjoining cemetery. The funeral mass can be viewed on the parish webcam. Paddy Kelly, Glanduff, Kiltoome, Athlone, County Roscommon, died October the 8th, reposing at the home of his son and daughter-in-law, Porrig and Sharon, in Glanduff today, from 3 o'clock until 7 o'clock. Removal on Monday morning to St. John's Church, Lech Carrow, arriving for Mass of the Resurrection at 11 o'clock. Burial afterwards in the adjoining cemetery. Mass can be viewed on Smith's funeral webcam. Erieshte Gorevshid, our next obituary service will be broadcast after the 2 o'clock news today. To view any of the obituaries or the funeral services directory, please visit midlands103.com.
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11: Another bright day with sunny spells and well scattered showers. Highest temperatures today of 11 to 15 degrees. That's your Midlands 103 weather.
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0: Good morning. It is Saturday Focus with Claire O'Brien, and it is great to be with you this morning and every Saturday morning. Today on the programme, the changing seasons should not mean that you have to change your style. Fashion comes and goes, but especially in an era of sustainability and a cost of living crisis, style is eternal. Julie Cobb is formerly of stylefish.ie, and she takes us through this season's edit. Have you ever been looking for something free and local to do? Well, one man has set up a website and he's hoping that it will build a community to allow you to make connections and to get out and about in your local area and spend as little as possible. And today on the programme, we have our big Saturday morning chat with a great guest. You wouldn't believe the hugs and the positivity and the laughs since he came into the building about 15 minutes ago. Damien White was a much, much loved principal in the primary school in Killy and retired a couple of years, formerly also of this parish and sports. I'm going to ask you, Damien, good morning.
1: Good morning.
0: To tell me your list of current titles, because I think you can best describe those.
1: Well, good morning, Claire. It's wonderful to see you again. And we worked for many years in the same building here and got on famously.
0: That's right.
1: Since I retired, and retired is probably a kind of in inverted commas, I retired as school principal.
0: Well, you're great advertisement, can I say that? When I saw you at the door, I said, oh my God, we should all be retired if we're good to look as well.
1: I was very involved always with the Irish Primary Principals Network. I was a founder member going back to the year 2000. And through that, I ended up attending a number of international conferences. And I was the editor of the Principals magazine for several years. And I would have gotten many, many articles out of the keynote speakers I heard and the various people I met and so on at these conferences. And there was a vacancy came up for the European representative on the board of the International Confederation of Principals. And so the rather grandiose title is certainly not as fancy as I've just portrayed it there. But it's I was asked would I take on that role. Mm-hmm. And I have. And it's been wonderful in so many ways. I've gotten to travel to conferences all over the world, see education systems, bring back information to our own own organization and contribute to debate at international level about, you know, where school leadership is and where school leadership should be. So I do that, and I also work for the Bishop of Kildare and Loughlin now as his diocesan education secretary.
0: Okay.
1: So we have 161 schools in the Diocese of Kildare and Loughlin, including many in Laois and Offaly, down across Carlow then, and parts of Kilkenny and Wicklow, and even into Wexford. Anything that they're applying for by way of grants or extra teachers, or if they're looking to amalgamate with another school, my face is stuck in the picture there as well. So
0: you're a busy man.
1: And that's just the education end of it.
0: Where did it all start? What made you decide you wanted to be a primary teacher? Or was it just the thing that the people did?
1: Well, I have to give credit to a couple of people in my own family. My aunt, it was a lady called Blaise Ryan. She was married to Vincent Ryan, and Blaise was a primary teacher, spent a lot of her time teaching in Douro, where Vincent was the principal for
0: Douro Offaly,
1: Douro Offaly.
0: Yeah.
1: And Vincent was way ahead of his time as a school leader. You know, he got one of the first video recorders I ever saw, and he used to be there at night recording pieces of bits and pieces from the television, from the news, or from nature programs or history programs or whatever, and bringing them in and playing them.
0: Wow.
1: You know, and using them as the basis for lessons in school. And I would have been extraordinarily close with Vincent and Blaise, and always inspired by them. But when I was trying to figure out what I was going to do, I had done a whole bunch of science subjects, and I figured at one stage that I was never going to be a scientist. I wouldn't know the difference between the formula for table salt and an atomic bomb. So I said, I better get out of this before I do harm to the world.
0: You did us all a service.
1: And
0: yeah.
1: I took a year. I took an extra year to leave and start, or did a second, fifth year, changed my subjects around, mainly on the basis of chatting my own father. he had said, you know, you're a home bird, why don't you look at primary teaching, because it gives you an opportunity to work in Ireland, go away and learn your trade, and maybe you'd come back after a few years and somewhere like Killy you might end up as principal, which I did 10 years later. He actually mentioned Killy. You know? And I wasn't trying to follow my father's plan for me, but it's just how it worked out. And
0: yeah.
1: I said, people very often pay an awful lot of money for career guidance, but my own father, who, you know, spent all his life farming, he could see what I was like and what I should, what I should maybe get into. So that's how I ended up. I went to Mary Eye, got my degree, and had great crack. We were like calves let out of a shed when we got to college. We were quite innocent at the time, but got out and managed to survive and get out with a degree.
0: Yeah.
1: And
0: why not secondary teaching? Not everybody, you know, people fall into two very, teachers, I think, fall into two very definite categories.
1: Yeah.
0: You know, secondary teaching is my day job. Yeah. There is no way, I have such huge respect for primary teachers because I could not do it.
1: Yeah.
0: And I know a lot of primary teachers would feel, would wonder how people could cope with teenagers all day. And I love that. What does primary teaching do? What did it do for you?
1: I could have gone, I suppose, either way. I was there were subjects I had huge interest in, particularly like history, geography, and English, and subjects like that. But I suppose it was my uncle and the capacity for working within a parish and in a small setting at the time. You know, and doing something extraordinarily good and maybe making a difference. I wouldn't have seen much difference between primary and secondary. I saw them all in the same light. Everyone was a teacher. It was just at which level you operated.
0: Okay.
1: You know, I was a bit intimidated at the thoughts of standing in front of infants at first. You know, especially you look at the small furniture and so on. But you get over that. You get used to that. But it was that element of service, I suppose, and the capacity to bring your job anywhere in Ireland, that every parish needs several teachers, you know, that I saw the opportunity at least for working at home at a time back in the 80s when a lot of my friends were emigrating and, you know, some of them went off and never came back or certainly never came back to settle, you know. So
0: when do you decide then to move from being in the classroom to being involved in being in the office? And it's a very different role, school leadership, and particularly in Ireland, I suppose, although you'll have views on that having been around the world. You know, we have walking principals in Ireland, we have teaching principals, we have people who are in two teacher schools and one person has to be a principal because all of the administration has to be done. What was the attraction in school leadership for you?
1: Initially, I suppose I was getting married, and my wife Marguerite, she was a school and ended up as a school principal for 18 years as well over in Pulla. But we were both teaching in. I was teaching in Castleknock in Dublin at the time. She was in Leixlip, and we were getting married, and we had a decision to make. You know, would we settle in Dublin or would we look at coming back to Offaly? And there was an element of economics involved. There was a site at home, and I said that'd be too good to turn down, really. And it was always our ultimate ambition was to get back towards Offaly anyway. In both our cases, so a number of principalships were in the paper at the time. I was 28. I really didn't mind whether I got a principalship or whether I was getting back to a teaching position at the time. But after one or two failed attempts at interviews, I managed to secure the principalship in Killy. And Ireland were playing the World Cup at the time, and they were just after finishing and qualifying for the latter stages of the 94 World Cup. And straight after the Norway match, I got a phone call that changed my whole life. I was suddenly principal in Killy, where I would spend 30 years. I was actually teaching principal for the first 8 of those. The threshold hadn't come down for the point. It came down from 233 children to 180, and we grew the same year substantially. And suddenly, I was a walking principal after 8 years back in 2002 became a walking principal. But yeah. I was already, you know, I was fighting the cause for teaching principals with the IPPN at that stage, you know, because it was, the workload was horrendous.
0: It must be horrendous. And I think anybody, you know, most people who teach, I think, because there are only a relatively small number of principals' jobs out there. And I think you really have to be a very special person to take on that role, because principals work with teachers. And teachers who are kings of their own classroom and kings of their own castle are not easy people necessarily to work with. And hands off to anybody who puts themselves forward for that role.
1: Yeah. Well, yeah, anything I say after that could land me in trouble. But
0: you know what I mean? You're working with children in a classroom, and then you move into a management position, and very often people are principals in, as you were, in the school where you had been. Yeah. You know, if that was a thing that you did on a Friday afternoon, and you went across to the pub or whatever, you were socializing with people, you were all on the same level, you were all in the same place, and then you move up, and all of a sudden that you're responsible, yeah. And you're making a different kind of a decision, and you have different kinds of responsibilities for adults that maybe you had previously, you had a different kind of relationship.
1: Yeah, well, I came into Killy, would say, as principal. I hadn't been teaching there before.
0: Yeah.
1: But I've done a lot of writing over the years for a magazine, and I did describe the change from being teacher to principal as going from opposition into government. I could say,
0: okay.
1: Before that's what I liked as a teacher, but suddenly people took me a little bit more seriously when I became principal, and wondering if you did say something off the cuff, is that our policy now? Oh my God, I better keep my mouth shut here. But I was always comfortable in the space with people, and you know, you learn to listen and to measure twice before you quote once, and you know, make sure that people are heard and make sure people feel they're heard. If something new is coming in, you know, you don't force it down people's necks. You try and bring people around to seeing the advantages of it. You know, sometimes we go to education conferences, our own IPPN conference or that, and some members might make the mistake of going back after hearing a brilliant idea and saying, right, we're going to do this, and suddenly the staff are all up in arms. We've been doing it a different way for 20 years. Why are we changing now just because you go away to a conference? And so if you have a good idea, sometimes you have to, it has to be a slow burner, and you bring people along with you. And I always felt that was kind of one of my, like, I had many weaknesses, but I figured that was one of my strengths, that I could help to try and bring people along with me, and if I get people to see the way I was thinking.
0: Yeah.
1: And also to listen to their ideas and make sure that everyone's ideas were heard. Because it's a collective. As a principal, you're just the first among equals. Your qualification is pretty much the same. Nowadays, a lot of principals are doing this PGSL, this primary, the graduate program for
0: school leadership
1: and so on. But back when I became principal, I really didn't. I was a teacher one day, I was a principal the next.
0: Principals have to have their eye on so many things. Yeah. There's the policy. There's the national politics. There's a new minister, and a new minister has different priorities, and then things are changing. Yeah. Is there enough toilet paper down in the junior end of the school?
1: Yeah.
0: What summer building work has to be done? We need a new hall. And this teacher has stuff going on at home, is going to need leave, and I can't get a sub. You must have a vast amount of space in your brain and an ability to compartmentalise and to balance to do that job.
1: Well, my wife always said, I'm a typical man, I can't multitask. But I suppose every day when you went to work, you were multitasking. The main thing was that if you're working with people, and that you enjoy, you know, you offer empathy, you get empathy in return. If you're in bother and you're trying to figure something out, and you get on well with your colleagues, you know, you can turn to them, and they can be of extraordinary help. There's no doubt about it. Being a school leader, the sustainability of school leadership has become a big, big issue across not just Ireland, but across the world.
0: And this actually is burnout.
1: And like there was a very, very extensive survey carried out by the Irish Primary Principals Network, which has gained world traction and has led to more international research leading off it on principals and where they're at. And you know, the satisfaction quotient, or the coping quotient, if you like, saw principals in many cases between 2 and 3 out of 10, you know, in terms of just keeping their head above water. And like a lot of that is I mean, as a school principal, ideally what you should be doing is looking after learning and looking after leading of the learning, and making sure that the opportunities are there for every child, that it's equitable and that it's fair and that every child is getting a proper chance. But you're dealing with, as you mentioned, if there's a shortage of toilet paper, tell the principal, you know, or if there's, you know, there's a new building needed, you know, you are juggling an awful lot of things. And that is to the detriment of the person who is trying to lead the learning. You know, if you go up to the hospital, you know, the chief surgeon rightfully is focusing on being the best he can or she can at delivering the best medical solutions, or the best, you know, solutions following operations and so on. They're not worried about the logistics or why do we need more car parking spaces, you know.
0: Yeah.
1: But I'm not comparing exactly the principal's job, but in many ways I am, because you are leading something very, very important. And we did discover in that survey that 100% of the circulars that came out, and there are 60 or 70 circulars every year, all had the principal. It was about leading, or it was about running the organisation, leading the organisation. But only about 35 to 40% of them had something to do with the learning, you know.
0: And the rest have to do with other stuff.
1: And
0: is that a similar experience in other parts of the world? Because you have been, there isn't a continent you haven't visited, really.
1: Getting there now.
0: You're only back from New Zealand. You've been in India. You've been in Australia. You've been in Africa.
1: Yeah.
0: Are we different here?
1: We do an awful lot very, very well here. And even on, we'll say, the parameters that where you judge systems by, you know, some of the, even the narrow parameters, like, you know, the reading and the mathematics on the
0: PISA scales.
1: PISA scales and so on. You'd hear a lot about those at second level. You know, we're performing very, very well on those. The findings, and looking at the OECD reports, where the findings are, you know, that we are very, very good in spite, you know, that we're outperforming the money that's invested in it. You know, that in other countries there is a greater share of the cake goes into education and so on. But we're also lucky that teaching is seen as a great career here.
0: Yeah.
1: And that our teachers, I know the primary and I'd say the secondary very much the same, come out at the top 14 percentile of graduates, of Leaving Cert results.
0: Mm.
1: So you are getting, you know, you're getting people that are have a baseline cleverness going into teaching, which is great. Across the world, like, I'll give you an example of something now that I was very impressed with. I was in the Netherlands. I have a colleague on the International Confederation, Leonard Jan, and he's a principal of a secondary school with about 1,000 children in it.
0: Mm.
1: And I was in his school one day, and he was... he introduced me to, I can't remember the exact title, but he was the director of logistics, basically, would be how you'd describe it. And I said, what's your job? Well, he said, I look after everything that doesn't involve learning.
0: Wow.
1: You know, so Leonard Jan then is able to concentrate on, you know, supporting his teachers in the various curricular areas and, you know, leading the work in that area. So I'm not saying you could have a director of logistics in every small primary school, but there are things we can learn and ways that we can go. And I think, you know, jobs we can create in that area, in those kind of areas, supporting school principals in the management of schools. Because, there are models now. The ETB have a model, you know, where the principal isn't as, they're really, the building isn't their concern, or, you know, the supply.
0: Yeah, because the ETB looks after
1: those
0: things.
1: ETB looks after it. Now, there are other areas within the ETB that, you know, having worked in the system where, you know, we were working under patronage, I'd prefer other elements of the
0: of that system.
1: The autonomy, yeah, maybe, that it gives you around decisions around school and that, or, and certainly the autonomy it gives individual boards of management.
0: Yeah, but those are big questions, aren't they?
1: They are big questions.
0: Would you be a teacher today? As we finish up, do you think in 2026 it's a career, is being a school leader a career?
1: Yeah. Being a school leader, I've just had the happiest experience that anyone ever had in their working life. I had 30 fabulous years as principal in Killy. I wouldn't change it for the world. And would I do it again? I would. And that's the short. You know, there are challenges and, you know, things that are coming in that are, you know, like, you know, IT has brought a lot of advantages, but it has also brought disadvantages, mm-hmm. and people are constantly connected, and where children used to go home in the evening and, you know, they weren't, bar they met each other at a football training or something, or a dance class or something, they didn't meet. But now they're able to connect with each other at 2 and 3 in the morning and send each other maybe messages that aren't so pleasant and so on.
0: And get no sleep.
1: And all of that. So there are elements that are coming in. AI is a big issue now. You know, it's bringing in all kinds of implications for learning and so on. So, but you dealt with everything as it came along. Everything was a challenge and somehow we managed it. COVID was a challenge. Yeah. We got around it, you know, and so on. So, I'd
0: pop it on the CAO.
1: Yeah.
0: Pop it on the CAO. Damien, thank you so much for coming in. We could do this for another hour and hear about your experiences in India and all over the world. Yeah. But thank you so much for coming in. I really do appreciate it. And for the joy that you brought and the smiles you brought to Nelly with the big hug when you came in. We'll take that every day. And the best of luck in representing Irish principals across the world and bringing back that wisdom. It filters down probably into every classroom in the country, so good to know that work is in good hands.
1: Thank you very much, Claire.
0: Thanks for talking to us. We're going to come back after the break to talk about style, as they say, for something completely different. Stay with us. You're listening to Saturday Focus on Midlands 103.
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0: Midlands 103. You are very welcome back to Saturday Focus. I should have said to you that it's 9 degrees in Ballyroan, but feels colder at the moment. Still to come, we will be chatting to Andy Byrne about freebie.ie, which is a really interesting website. Got a very nice text here from someone who says, great interview with Damien. My lads went to Killy and flourished there. Lovely man and very easy to deal with. No surprises in that, but thank you for contacting us on the Midlands 103 Lamb Brothers text line, which is 083 30 10 103. Now, I don't know about the rest of you, but this time of the year is a bit stressful in lots of different ways, because

0: to Midlands 103 to Saturday Focus. Good morning.
1: Good morning, Claire. Thank you very much for having me.
0: Delighted to have you. I suppose before we talk about anything in particular detail, what is style? What does that mean to you? Because your perspective is very sustainable, isn't it?
1: Absolutely. And, well, I've been working in styling and in the fashion industry for about 18 years now, which is a bit scary. But I guess over that time, my perception of what style is has changed hugely. I mean, I just believe now, having met and styled so many women, that it runs so much deeper than it being just about clothes. You know, what we wear is such a huge part of not just what we put out there, but, you know, it's about helping you to feel a certain way. It's about helping you to experiment with your own identity. And as you said at the start, you know, with just cost of living and everything that people are going through right now, I think just having a style, like we get dressed every day, and being able to do that with ease makes such a difference in your day, taking away that decision fatigue. So styling for me is, it just really runs a lot deeper than just, you know, buying the latest trends or having a wardrobe full of clothes.
0: I remember being obsessively watching when it came out what not to wear, and there was lots of rules around that, and there was a part of it that was slightly brutal, but also a part of it that you couldn't look away from because you were thinking, there's going to be the hack, there's going to be the piece of information now that is going to make all of my dressing decisions easier.
1: That is so true. Yeah, I know. I remember it well.
0: Is there anything that is positive in that, do you think? Is there a specific style that suits everybody? Are there certain things people should or shouldn't wear?
1: Oh, gosh. Well, I mean, I loved that show, like you. I mean, you kind of couldn't look away, but there was something very addictive about it. I think probably, well, what the show lacked a little bit was the softness of, you know, it was very direct around people's bodies and stuff. But, I mean, there's a lot to learn. I think what we took from the show and what, you know, the most important thing for me is, yes, you do need to understand your body. I mean, from styling women, I think it's really funny how we're told, like, that, you know, you're looking for clothes that make you longer and leaner and, you know, the, you know, all these things that are about thinness. And in my experience, you know, styling, the women who are the most fabulous and the most interesting to style are women with curves. You know, we normal women have bodies that have curves and lines and bits we like and bits we don't like. And it's the, you know, the starting point of buying better is understanding that about yourself, and, you know, knowing that you're literally unique in the body you have, and having an understanding of what that means for the clothes you should buy is very, very powerful.
0: I remember turning 40 and being in a, you know, being in places and looking around, turning 40 and think, what do 40-year-old women look like? What do they wear? You know, and actually, if you stop in, you know, in a shopping centre somewhere and you look around at women, and you could say to yourself, some people probably are really comfortable in what they're wearing. There's a lot of sameness out there. There's a lot of people lapsing into the comfort of leggings and tracksuits and sweatshirts, and it's almost ubiquitous, isn't it? And there's something a little bit depressing about it at the same time.
1: Yeah, I know. And like, we buy things, I think, and as we age, this, just as you say, it becomes very true that we've kind of put ourselves into all these boxes. I mean, I'm 44 now, and you have to kind of actively work hard not to kind of say, well, you know, I'm over 40 now, so I should wear, you know, certain things or certain colors, or I can't do that anymore. And, you know, I think that finding your own self-expression through what you wear, you know, it should happen throughout your life. Your style is going to change. What you like will change. The style you had in your 20s and 30s is not going to be the same as what you love now. But, yeah, it makes me very sad when I kind of see women who kind of buy for, I suppose, like, just roles in their life. Like, you know, I'm a mom, or I'm a lawyer, or, you know, whatever the case may be, it's, you're kind of dressing

0: for external reasons, and the power is kind of tuning into things like, you know, simple things like asking yourself, well, what are the three things I want to describe, I want to be able to describe my outfit as? Like, what are my three style words that feel really good to me? So when you do put on, you know, something from your wardrobe and you're going, well, do I feel relaxed and polished, for example, or do I feel just, you know, messy and vintagey or something? So yeah, it's identifying the words that help you to buy better, help you to connect with yourself, and just makes it a little bit easier to turn inwards, as opposed to going on what either society or the rules in our life tells us we should be wearing.
1: I was thinking about this particularly. I thought this would be an interesting item to have in the program, because I was thinking of, you know, it is that time where people are pulling the wardrobe apart. You're taking out, as the weather gets colder, things that you have had before. You're looking at them. You're asking yourself, do I really like that? You're looking at the stuff that you have for the summer, and you're saying, do I really like that? Is there any point in putting that away again? And it's hard to make those decisions. And I suppose if you're somebody who maybe over the course of the autumn, or looking into the winter, might say, okay, well, this is the budget that I have, whether it's 100 euros or 500 euros that I'll be able to spend on clothes for this season. And I don't know where to spend it. I don't know what I have that's worth keeping. What's worth buying? What's a good investment? What's not? How do I streamline things? And what do I do with all the stuff?
0: Yeah.
1: Can I do more with less?
0: Absolutely. Oh gosh, I just love this, because I mean, this is just for Irish women, I think, in particular, and just anyone who lives in a colder climate, you know, this is our best time of the year to really think about this. You know, because the clothes we own for autumn winter are, you know, we just get so much wear out of them. But also, I think in summer, we tend to kind of dress for somebody we're not. Like, we start wearing yellow when we go on holidays, and we'd never ever wear yellow at home, for example. So, you know, I think right now is time to do an honest edit of your wardrobe is the first thing I would suggest. You know, so put away your summer stuff, you know, and doing that, maybe ask yourself, okay, really, did I wear that yellow top, or did I wear XYZ? And maybe creating two piles as you put things away, the things that really did feel like you this summer, and the stuff that, why did I buy that? Learn from that now when it's fresh in your head. But then do an honest edit of all your lovely autumn winter things that you're going to be getting out now. And I would say there's three things. First of all, look at all the things that you really wore very regularly. I just call them your regulars. What are the things you pulled out time and time again last autumn, winter, and wore like three times a week? Because they're the things that really tell you that you're going to wear again, and that will tell you what a good buy might be when you are investing. Secondly, look at the things that you never wore last autumn, winter, and just ask yourself, like, why? Put them in a pile. And in order to know if these never worn pieces really deserve a spot in your wardrobe, take out those blue jeans that you always wear and put it with that red jacket that you've never worn, and see if your regulars can help you integrate those never pieces in, like put a white t-shirt with the jeans and put the red jacket over it. And can you make it feel like something that's comfortable to you? And be honest about that. So work with your regulars and your nevers to see, right, what am I putting back into my wardrobe, and what am I, you know, giving to the charity shop or selling on Vinted? And I think that's a really good kind of starting place. And as for kind of spending, and as you say, you know, everyone, we're all more mindful about what we're spending, not just because we don't have the money to spend, but I think we're becoming much more, you know, wanting to make a difference ethically. You know, I think Vinted now is much more normal, you know, going into charity shops and enjoying the process of digging and finding a treasure. Yeah. All these things are something that people like to do now. But if you have 100 or 500 euros to spend, or whatever your budget is, I think the best thing is to ask yourself when you've done your edit, what is going to add the most to getting dressed each day for autumn winter. And for me, that probably starts with what are a couple of good basics I need, like, you know, a really good white shirt or a fresh white t-shirt, or what are the good things, I everyday basics I need, and then invest in one good piece that's going to elevate everything, like a beautiful long coat or some really good shoes that, you know, give you a different direction to take with an outfit. Rather than wearing runners or trainers every day, maybe a smart loafer will elevate everything that you already have. So good basics, a really great coat, and maybe a new directional shoe.
1: Okay. And
0: I could go on.
1: I know, and it's fascinating, really. And I know that there are people who are sitting down and they're paying really close attention to what you're saying here, because they're, and I think there's a lot of people who think about this. You might say, oh well, you know, it's clothes, it's small, it's not important, but it's how we greet the world every day, isn't it? It's the first one of the first choices you make in the morning is, what am I going to put on today? How am I going to meet the world today? How do I feel today? You know, and some people are able to do that in a very simple and straightforward way. But for a lot of people, what you put on in the morning is a big decision, isn't it?
0: Absolutely. I mean, it just has such a huge impact on how you feel and the decisions you make in the day. I mean, it all comes from, do you feel confident? Do you feel brave? You know, do you feel happy in yourself? I mean, I know people kind of laugh about fashion as something really frivolous, but to me, it's a hugely powerful part of people's daily regulation and self-confidence. And like people also say, effortless style. We all want to have this kind of effortless ease with our style, but effortless style actually takes effort, you know, so you have to invest in creating a Pinterest board and kind of doing a bit of brainstorming about what you like. You have to get to know yourself, learn your own preferences. Remember that you are an expert on you. Nobody knows what you bought 10 years ago that you absolutely loved, you know, that might teach you something about, you know, what could be a good buy this season. So I think working on your style it's always there, and we have to make that effort in order to have that wardrobe that is effortless, if you know what I mean.
1: Well, I can imagine that beds across the Midlands now over this weekend will be strewn with piles of regulars and nevers.
0: Hopefully.
1: And people will be making decisions. A very clear and practical piece of advice. Julie Cobb, thank you so much for talking to us. We really, really do appreciate you taking the time and giving us that advice to make us more stylish in the Midlands this autumn. Thank you so much. That is Julie Cobb. We're going to take a quick break, and when we come back, we are going to talk to somebody who is making an innovative decision and hoping to have an impact everywhere around the country, but particularly in the Midlands. We'll hear from Andy Byrne straight after this break.
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1: I'm still thinking about Julie Cobb there and her reference to yellow. I know three people in the world who can wear yellow. One is my lovely colleague, Teresa, in work. My mum can wear yellow, and the queen of yellow is Nelly inside in the studio there. There's nobody who wears yellow like she does, and she brings a ray of sunshine. I can't wear it at all, at all. But lots of good advice there that we had from Julie Cobb. When I came in this morning, I was looking at some emails, and one of them said, "Hello, here in the Midlands, here's some great things for you to do today in Talla." Now, one of the great challenges of our times is that there is so much information out there. We're connected to all kinds of things, all kinds of mailing lists and hints and tips and tricks about things that we could be doing. It is harder and harder to know where specifically to look to find out exactly what you want, because things have become quite atomized. Andrew Byrne is the founder of a new company. He has a website called freebie.ie, and I suppose if you paraphrase the old TV ad, it's based around something he needed so much, he made the company as opposed to necessarily buying the company. Andy, you're very welcome to Saturday Focus this morning.
10: Hi, Claire. Thanks so much for having me on.
1: You decided literally that this was something that you need, a way to access what's happening locally, what's free, what are the free competitions that are available that I can get involved in without having to, you know, maybe have subscription emails coming in from 25 different places or 25 different, looking at Facebook, looking at Instagram, looking at various different places. You want it all in the one single spot. Tell us about that decision.
10: Exactly. So why we started, Claire, was myself and my partner, we love exploring, days out, walks out, and we love entering a free competition as well. I was lucky enough to win some Westlife tickets for free on here recently. Although what we found was every time you actually tried to find an event that was happening in your area, or, you know, a discount code or whatever it might be, you'd have to go to 10 different websites to get to the bottom of actually where you needed that information. So it got to the point where I said, you know, there actually is a need here to have somewhere we can go and actually find out what's going on that's genuinely free, that is a good offer in your area in one place. And that's how Freebie started.
1: And the idea behind this is wherever you are in the country, that a community will develop around that. Where you will be able to find out things that are, whether it's a music event, whether it is Halloween event, whatever happens to be going on. I see here now, here you have Abby Shrewell, Night at the Museum, the Lewin Gallery, Free Fiona Kelly Exhibition, Halloween Headquarters in Longford, Free Family Fun. The word free keeps seeming to appear here all over the place. It's a really interesting idea.
10: Yes. I think the thing that separates us from a lot of maybe similar websites would be the fact that we genuinely want free offers for families. I think that's what really separates us. And one area that we've been working on at the moment is a dedicated student section that's been growing daily with genuine offers for free study tools as well as free food and drink offers. And I think one area that I'd like to mention that we're trying to grow when you mention community is that on the website, it's a two-way system where you're also able to submit a freebie. So we're really trying to push and get young artists, musicians, independent artists to actually go on, submit a free event, and get people to actually come to that event that otherwise would have known that it was happening. So if you go to the website, you'll see a submit a freebie. It gives you the breakdown of all the details you need to enter. We'll verify the event, and then we'll post that free of charge. Again, just trying to build community around these areas. And you also mentioned there, Claire, about some of the events going on. Just to give you an example of some of the events that you may or may not know that are happening in the Midlands. So you have the Abbey Leagues Heritage House, free admission in Laois. So that visitors can attend walking or cycling.
1: Yeah.
10: Visit the main website just for a verification. And then you also have an Offaly, the Bear Offline Film Festival, with a lot of free activities. Again, I just checked the website to make sure. I believe there is some purchase there, but the actual event is free. So these are just some small things that people don't know that's going on maybe in their backyard.
1: It's a really interesting idea for, you know, when you're sitting there on a Saturday morning or Friday and you think, what do we do for the weekend? To be able to say, to go to somewhere like this and say, these are the, because you're scraping the internet, you're scraping what's happening, and then you're verifying. That's the model that you're working. So it saves me having to go and look in 15 different places to say, well, you know, I might want to go and travel to Kilmainham Jail for a free tour, but I know that it's free, or if that's the event that's happening, or I can think about something else and I can maybe plan to build other things around it. What's the response been to this so far, Andy?
10: It's been massively positive. So we're properly live about, I'd say, a week and a half now. And our visitors to the site have been growing, our subscribers have been growing. And I think it's just, my goal here is to keep it simple and just be, actually give, my whole goal for this is actually going to be something that I use on a daily basis to figure out what I'm going to do with my family on the weekend, whether I'm in Dublin, whether I'm in Belfast, Cork, the Midlands, that I have a reliable place that I can go to and say, I know if I go here, it's going to be genuine deals, it's going to be free events, and it's going to be in my area that I can actually attend.
1: And as somebody who's been working in finance, you have a day job in financial services, so that, you know,
10: this is
1: not at the moment something that you're looking at turning into a, you know, it's not a big brand idea for you at this point in your career. This is to be a practical community event, free deals, people working together, things in your back garden you didn't know about, getting out and about, living life a little bit is the main thing for you just now.
10: Without doubt. And I think, not to get ahead of ourselves, I'll judge success by how useful and how much our subscribers grow. And that will show me that actually people find this a genuinely useful site. And once we grow that, then down the line we can look at other options. But at the moment, it's just building something that's useful and it's a passion project. And I think by doing that, we can then explore down the line other ways to bring in revenue.
1: Yeah, I think it's a really, really interesting idea, and I think it's something that many people could do within their lives. A very simple, very straightforward website. Andy Byrne of freebie.ie, thank you so much for talking to us on the programme today. Lots of ideas on the website here for free events, free stuff, competitions, free tours, brand discounts, vouchers, all that kind of thing, but really... in terms of days out, it just looks so useful and so helpful. And it's freebie.ie. I think it's a nice new business and something that we'll keep an eye on over the next little while. Lorraine will be here after the news at 11 o'clock, bringing the best music in the Midlands for the next couple of hours. And of course, the best music of the day, always on Midlands 103. My thanks to Nelly for all the work she does in there inside in the newsroom, keeping things going. I'll chat to you again next week. Take care of yourself. Bye bye.
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15: It's 11 o'clock. Good morning. I'm Cameron Clark. The Orange Order says it'll seek urgent meetings after the contentious Portadown march was banned. There's been a 12-day standoff over the parade through the mostly nationalist Garvahy Road. Last night, the North Secretary of State, Chris Bryant, ruled it cannot go ahead. Taoiseach Micheál Martin welcomes the decision and says it'll come as a significant relief to residents.
16: We appreciate fully the need now to build and to do everything we possibly can to build reconciliation and trust, to develop and strengthen community relations in the entire area. And we stand ready to be supportive of that.
15: Alison Morris from the Belfast Telegraph says work will have to be done to repair community relations.
17: I think anyone celebrating this is a win, or saying there will be repercussions because it's a defeat, that's not going to be helpful going forward. I think the right tone to set is, look, this was a very difficult time. We're over the other side of it. The Secretary of State should have acted sooner. But what can we do now to try and repair relations?
15: A cyclist has died after being struck by a van in County Clare. The collision happened on the N67 at Bonmore in Kilrush at around 8 o'clock yesterday evening. The male cyclist was pronounced dead at the scene and his body has been taken to the mortuary at University Hospital Limerick for a post-mortem exam. The driver of the van, a man in his 30s, was uninjured. The road is closed with local diversions in place and Gardaí are appealing for witnesses to come forward. Donald Trump says he struck a deal to buy millions of barrels of diesel from Russia for the first time since the war with Ukraine started in 2022. Volodymyr Zelensky's reacted angrily, calling it a gift to Putin. The US president's under pressure over high fuel prices ahead of midterm elections next month. However, he says those prices will drop.
18: I left Iowa. I made a speech in Iowa and just before it started and I looked. I always look at gas station prices. You think Biden looked at gas station prices? I don't think so. He didn't know what a gas station was. But I always look at the tag on top and I saw $1.95 and then I saw $1.85 a gallon. We'll be down to those levels soon.
15: Hurricane Isaias has made landfall along the US Gulf Coast, grounding flights and leaving more than 500,000 without power. Over 100 mile an hour winds have been recorded, with forecasters warning of potential flooding and tornadoes. Both Florida and Alabama have issued mandatory evacuations to thousands of people. NBC News correspondent Jesse Kirsch is in Destin in Florida.
19: It's a lot more wind than rain. There was a time where it was blinding rain as well, combined with that wind. But now we are still seeing some precipitation, feeling some misting occasionally. But by and large, this appears to be a wind event right now. And we'll see the full effect of the storm surge when the sun comes up.
15: Ireland has proposed a €1.63 trillion euro EU budget for 2028 to 2034, a 30% increase on the current budget. As President of the Council of the EU, Ireland consulted member states ahead of today's publication, which EU leaders will now negotiate. The proposal also includes an overall saving of 8% on the European Commission's original proposal. Minister for European Affairs Thomas Byrne says today is a step in the process.
20: I think we have achieved very significant savings in this proposal that we put forward of 141 billion euro, which is 8%. That's a very significant saving on the proposal. We hope that this will be a catalyst to reaching the final agreement among leaders, that this will be the basis for further negotiations. This isn't the end of the process, but this is a major step on the way to the process.
15: And new research shows people prioritise their pets before themselves. A petinsurance.ie survey reveals nearly all owners consider their pet as part of the family. 4 in 5 say money is not an issue when it comes to their pet's health and happiness. Meanwhile, nearly 80% are stricter about their pet's diet than their own. And that's your news at 11:04.
21: The infection felt terrible. I just wasn't getting better. 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I had shivers and pain through my body. 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
22: 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And don't be afraid to ask the question, could it be sepsis? From the HSE.
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24: Well, it's another bright day out there with sunny spells and scattered showers. We've been a little bit breezy today, but there's highs of 11 to 15 degrees. Tonight will be mainly dry with a mix of clear and mist patches. Lowest temperatures of 4 to 7 degrees. It is currently 12 degrees across the Midlands.
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24: Well, it doesn't be long about coming around. It is Saturday. It's a feel-good Saturday. We're going to kick off the show with the Cranberries' Dreams. And we're going to shove in a bit of Kingfisher there. The sun will never settle. This is Feel Good Saturday. I'm Lorraine McCormack and you're welcome on in.

0: Kingfisher, the sun will never settle on Midlands 103. How are you? It's a little bit chilly. It's getting a little bit chilly. I thought about it. I thought, well, I light the fire last night. You know, when the rain is out and whatever, it's a little bit miserable and you think of the light. And I said, well, heck is like, I am not going down yet. I'll wait another week. Anyway, with the price of everything, you'd want to wait another week. Hope your week has treated you well. Hope your weekend is treating you well. Send me a text, 083 30 10 103, and Nelly's on the lines, and 0818 300 103 to let me know what you are up to for the weekend. Someone's saying my voice is a bit distorted. Yeah, I'm hearing it myself, so I don't know. I don't know if there's something wrong with the system, but can I fix it? Again, can I? Heck is like, so you're just going to have to deal with it. Maybe I'll turn myself down. There you go. Hopefully that's a little better, Mike. So if you'd like to get in touch, don't mind the distortion. Yeah, look, as long as the music is grand, as long as the music is grand, that's all we care about. We've got Ace of Base, U2 on the way, and I'll be checking out what I was watching on the box.
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You too. I still haven't found what I'm looking for on Midlands 103. That's the story of my life. I was listening there on the news how we prioritise our pets, and it's true. It is true. I would starve myself to feed my dog. That is the absolute truth. I have, I suppose I have life insurance on myself, but do you know what I mean? That's no good to me because they'd be dead. It's only be good to the people that would benefit from it. But I do have pet insurance on my dog because it's so expensive. It is so expensive. Now, touch wood, that's me touching my head. Nothing will ever happen to him so far. So far, so good. But yeah, you have to have it, don't you? You have to have it nowadays. But yeah, I love my pet, love my dog. He's my little best friend. And would you agree with that? Would you actually treat your... you know what I mean? I was listening to someone giving out because the other day that... You know, someone changed their screensaver when they'd had a baby to him and the baby instead of putting him, herself and the baby. You know, she got upset about that. And I was like, I have a way around that. I just, to offend no one, I have a screensaver of my dog. You know what I mean? That's all I need to see is my dog on the screensaver. Now, what am I watching on the box? Let's have a listen and see.

What is it? 083 30 10 103 or Nelly's on the line on 0818 300 103. I see the people coming in already. This is Fun and Janelle Monáe. We are young.

0: play that for all you. You're heading out on the town tonight. I'll carry you home tonight. Well, I tell you what, it's coming in hard and fast, as they say. And yeah, you have it right. It's not the Avengers, though. Probably sounds a little bit like the Avengers. But you're all very smart. God, I have a bit of a cougher. That could be a bit of a clue to get that. So 083 3010 103. Let me know what you think it is. Ella Langley, y'all. She's on the way.
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Langley choosing Texas on Midlands 103. Ah, let him choose Texas, Ella. Let him choose it. He'll see where he's falling out, as my mother used to say. It's not emergency or MASH. That is not what I'm watching on the box. What can I give you a clue? The shoe. The shoe was very important. The shoe was very key in this show. Say no more and all that. Nudge, nudge, wink, wink. Could be hearsay, though. I tell you what else is hearsay. Hearsay and Liberty X are going on a reunion tour, and it's going to kick off in Dublin and Belfast. Do you remember them from years ago? It was like 25 years ago now since they formed on Pop Stars, with the first show taking place in Dublin. It's going to take place in Dublin. It's going to be followed by Belfast, and it's going to be a 13-day tour, and it's going to be in Dublin's Three Arena on the 17th of April. So there you go. They are joining forces. I think they were rivals back in the day. They're joining forces for the first time. Hearsay and Liberty X. Trying to remember some of the song. I know Work It A Little. Yeah, all right. That's why I won't be joining them in the Three Arena. But yeah, they're excited about it. They said it's going to be special. 25 years is something that's incredibly special to us all. It's a chance to create an unforgettable chapter in our lives, reconnect with each other and relive so many amazing memories. And they can't wait to reconnect with the fans. Would there be many of them? Would you be one of them? I don't know. Let me know. Here's a little bit of respect. It's a razor. This is for Marie, who's been waiting patiently.

0: Dire Straits, Money for Nothing on Midlands 103. Right, let's put you out of your misery. What was I watching on the box? I just have to say who got it first. Loads of people got it. Claire McGee and Scraig and Tommy and Clement, Michael O'Brien, Mike Malone, Jerry, Enda Mulvaney, John, Damien Mitchell, Nigel, Debbie, David Cutler, Marie Cullen, Tom, Brenda in Kinnegad, Paul, Oliver Cassidy, David Ruin, and Cecilia Gavigan, Bernadette Carey, and Breda in Terrell's Pass. Ye all guessed it. I was watching Get Smart 99, and would you believe, or sorry about that, Chief. Do you remember the Madcap Agent 86 and Agent 99? It was absolutely Saturday mornings, isn't it? And he always kind of dialed into the shoe. Absolutely phenomenal. And I do remember Tommy was there. I said I was way too young, but I do remember it. I do remember it, unfortunately. I can also tell my vintage people. I know who we are. That's all good. We'll do more next week. The Job Spot.
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0: don't know about you, but no, I'd rather be in me bed by 10 o'clock. Ah, we're kicking off the second hour of Feel Good Saturday. Cyndi Lauper, Time After Time, and Ambo, Best Well. Stay with me. Headlines
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5: It's 12 o'clock. Good afternoon. I'm Cameron Clark. Ireland has proposed a €1.63 trillion EU budget for 2028 to 2034, a 30% increase on the current budget. As President of the Council of the EU, Ireland consulted member states ahead of today's publication, which EU leaders will now negotiate. The proposal also includes an overall saving of 8% on the European Commission's original plan. Minister for European Affairs Thomas Byrne says today is a step in the process.
6: I think we have achieved very significant savings in this proposal that we put forward of €141 billion, which is 8%. That's a very significant saving on the proposal. We hope that this will be a catalyst to reaching the final agreement among leaders, that this will be the basis for further negotiations. This isn't the end of the process, but this is a major step on the way to the process.
5: The Orange Order says it'll seek urgent meetings after the contentious Portadown march was banned. There's been a 12-day standoff over the parade through the mostly nationalist Garvahy Road. Last night, the North Secretary of State, Chris Bryant, ruled it cannot go ahead. Taoiseach Micheál Martin welcomes the decision and says it'll come as a significant relief to residents.
7: We appreciate fully the need now to build and to do everything we possibly can to build reconciliation and trust, to develop and strengthen community relations in the entire area. And we stand ready to be supportive of that.
5: A man's died after he was struck by a van while riding a bike. The collision happened in County Clare yesterday evening. Jane McNamara reports.
8: Emergency services attended the scene of this collision on the N67 at Bonmore in Kilrush at around 8 o'clock yesterday evening. The male cyclist was pronounced dead at the scene. His body has been taken to the mortuary at University Hospital Limerick, where a post-mortem exam will take place in due course. A man in his 30s who was driving the van was uninjured. The road remains closed and local diversions are in place. Gardaí are appealing for anyone with information, particularly those with dash cam footage, to come forward.
5: Donald Trump says he's struck a deal to buy millions of barrels of diesel from Russia for the first time since the war with Ukraine started in 2022. Vladimir Zelensky's reacted angrily, calling it a gift to Putin. The US president's under pressure over high fuel prices ahead of midterm elections next month. However, he says those prices will drop.
9: I left Iowa. I made a speech in Iowa and just before it started, and I always look at gas station prices. You think Biden looked at gas station prices? I don't think so. He didn't know what a gas station was. But I always look at the tag on top, and I saw $1.95, and then I saw $1.85 a gallon. We'll be down to those levels soon.
5: But Professor of Politics at DCU, Dunica O'Bacon, says Donald Trump is to blame for the high fuel prices in the US.
10: Trump is obsessed now with the price of oil and diesel because it was one of his main targets against the Biden administration, that inflation was out of control, that the price of the petrol pump was going up. So this is particularly damaging to him. And it's, of course, a self-inflicted wound because the price of oil and diesel has skyrocketed because of Trump's war of choice against Iran.
5: More than a million public patients are on hospital waiting lists for the first time. Over 850,000 are on active waiting lists, while 114,000 are on a planned procedure category. There was an increase of almost 5,000 patients on waiting lists in September compared to August of this year. Fundings for the National Treatment Purchase Fund, the state agency which buys slots for patients, was cut by €50 million in the budget earlier this week. And today marks the 21st year of Maths Week. Events will be taking place throughout the week to highlight the importance of maths in people's everyday lives. The celebration brings together universities, organisations and professionals to promote positive attitudes towards maths. And that's your news at 4 minutes past 12. And in sport, we'll start with soccer. Arsenal take on Leeds in half an hour's time and are looking to set the record straight after the international window. They go into the match having been whacked 3-0 at Brighton in their last Premier League game. Manager Mikel Arteta says that defeat was a learning curve for his side.
11: Who we are and how thin the line is from being exceptional to become very average, but as well just realising that with the difficult context that we had, with all the internationals that we had, what we've done in the first 18 weeks, I think it's been remarkable.
5: From 3 o'clock, Aston Villa entertain Brentford, Fulham go to Ipswich Town, Chelsea welcome Bournemouth and high-flying Brighton travel to Sunderland. The day's action rounds off with Manchester United taking on Spurs from 5:30. Waterford shocked Bohemians and booked their place to their first FAI Cup final in 22 years. Two second-half goals from the Blues saw them overcome the Dublin club at Dalyman Park last night. Today sees Galway United and Derry City battle it out in the other FAI Cup semi-final. Kick-off out west is at 3 o'clock. While at Sulca Park, Sligo Rovers' relegation from the Premier Division was confirmed last night. They were beaten 4-1 by Shells, which means they will return to the First Division for the first time since 2005. Second-half goals see Shelburne up to fourth in the table. Moving to rugby, Munster make the trip to Belfast today for the first Interpro Derby of the new URC season. The home side will be looking for their first win of the season. That one gets underway at 5:30, while Leinster will play their first competitive game at the newly revamped Laya Arena. Leo Cullen's Chargers take on Cardiff from 7:45. Last night, Connacht suffered defeat in Glasgow. The Westerners opened the scoring through a Sean Jansen try, but the home side took full control from there, with Glasgow picking up a bonus point and winning by 36 points to 19. And in golf, Shane Lowry is sitting on 3 under par after 8 holes in his third round at the Open de España. He is 2 under for the day so far. And that's your news and sport at 6 minutes past 12.
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0: Well, it's going to be a mainly sunny day with a few scattered showers, be a little bit of a breeze as well. Highest temperatures of 11 to 15 degrees. Tonight will be mainly dry, mix of clear spells and mist patches. Lowest temperatures of 4 to 7 degrees. It is currently 13 degrees in Clara.
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0: Campbell, the Swell on Midlands 103's Feel Good Saturday. Now, how long do you know was your engagement? You know, some people would say maybe a year, 2-3 years to get yourselves together, save a bit of money. But imagine, I was just looking here that the world's longest engagement recorded lasted for 67 years. 67 years! I'm like Tommy Bow now. So I had to go and invest in McGaten, didn't I? So the couple in question were from Mexico City, and they're Octavia Gillen and Adriana Martinez. And they finally took the plunge after 67 years in June 1969. They were engaged, and then they finally took they took the plunge after 67 years in June 1969 in Mexico City. So obviously they were engaged. Someone did the maths on that, 1902, was it? And they were 82 years of age. I wonder why they waited. I couldn't find, and I did do my deep dive, you know, my Jessica Fletcher hat on me. Like, were they broken up? You know, did they get back together? Were they at war? Do you know what I mean? Like, what was the circumstances? Or maybe they just couldn't be bothered. They just thought, you know what? Life is grand as it is. Why would we want to do that? And then they maybe just got married in the end before they passed away. I don't know. But anyway, that is the longest record for an engagement. So if you're giving out that you haven't planned a wedding in maybe your 2 or 3 years engaged, and you're wondering, will it ever happen? Just think of that couple. They waited 67 years and they're happy as Larry. They're happy as Larry. Now, obviously, they're dead now, I'd say, because they did that with their 82. That was 1969. So, yeah, they're well gone. But sure, look, that's how they had a long life. That is the key to a happy and long life. Have a long engagement. It is currently 13 degrees across the Midlands. Celine Dion on the way.
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Celine Dion, A New Day Has Come on Midlands 103. I play that for Mickey Boy in Killy. He was looking for Celine Dion, said she's back, she is the queen, and he is repairing his daughter's car. Well, Mickey Boy, I'm after playing that for you. Now, my car is broken down. Any chance you repay the favour now, I'll send it out to you in Killy. I know where Killy is, if I could get the car out to you. I'm so sick of my car. I know I've done this before, and I've had a little rant. I don't want to be an adult anymore. I want to give the keys back. Thanks very much for the opportunity. But don't want to adult anymore. Amelda says, what was on your box? It was Get Smart. Get Smart. Do you remember Maxwell Smart and Agent 99? That was on the box. And she said, have a nice Saturday weekend. You too, Amelda. And Kevin says, I'm full of energy again today. What am I on? Don't tell me it's the joys of life. I don't know, Kevin. Maybe I'm faking it until I make it. I don't know. Do you know what? I was awake at 4 o'clock this morning and I didn't get back to sleep till 7. So you're up again then. So maybe that's what it is. Maybe that's what the key is. The key, the secret, is not getting enough sleep. There you go. I'm still in my dreams there. Dr. Alban.

0: Girl Miley, she buy her own flowers so she can on Midlands 103. And her new song has topped the Billboard 200 with Bass Persuades. The Bass Persuades in the chart from the 3rd of October. And it gave her, I think, more than a decade, it gives her her first Billboard 200 leader. So there you go. She's doing well. She's doing well for herself. Now, if it is your birthday today, you celebrate it with a very, very, very famous DJ here in the Midlands, Mr. Roy Jennings, our Drive Time presenter and boss, kind of, really. He's not the boss to me, though. He knows that. He knows better. It's his birthday today, so happy birthday to Roy if you're listening. Chris Tarrant, English broadcaster who wants to be a millionaire. He's 80 today. Midjour Ultravox, he is 73 today. And David Lee Roth, he is 72 today. Of course, he's lead vocalist with Van Halen. Lots of musicians. Martin Kemp from Spandau Ballet, he is 65 today. So happy birthday to you all. If you'd like to wish someone a happy birthday, 083 30 10 103. Boys to Men and Sinead O'Connor still to come.
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Mandica on Midlands 103. Happy birthday to Rita Hughes in Clara. Lots of love coming in from her Auntie Anne. As I said before, you share it with our very own Roy Jennings.

0: Ross Road, 756 Street at Midlands 103. Hello to Mary Kay. She was enjoying Celine Dion earlier, and Christine as well is listening into the show. Prince, Westlife still to come.
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0: Well, hopefully they're well rested after their 13-night residency rather than Three Arena. Coming up in the third and final hour of Feel Good Saturday, Boy Meets Girl kicking us off, Waiting for a Star to Fall, and the Fontaines, DC, Marianne.
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6: It's 1 o'clock, good afternoon, I'm Cameron Clark. Ukraine says at least 11 people have been killed in Russian strikes just hours after Donald Trump agreed an oil deal with Vladimir Putin. The US president says Moscow's agreed to release millions of barrels of diesel. Mr. Trump is facing midterm elections next month and is under pressure over price rises. Ukrainian leader Volodymyr Zelensky says it's a weak decision.
7: That means more money for this war, more money to inflict suffering on us, without a doubt. It only feeds Putin and gives him the ability to fight even more.
6: Ireland has proposed a €1.63 trillion euro EU budget for 2028 to 2034, a 30% increase on the current budget. As president of the Council of the EU, Ireland consulted member states ahead of today's publication, which EU leaders will now negotiate. The proposal also includes an overall saving of 8% on the European Commission's original proposal. Minister for European Affairs Thomas Byrne says today is a step in the process.
8: I think we have achieved very significant savings in this proposal that we put forward of €141 billion, which is 8%. That's a very significant saving on the proposal. We hope that this will be a catalyst to reaching the final agreement among leaders, that this will be the basis for further negotiations. This isn't the end of the process, but this is a major step on the way to the process.
6: The Orange Order says it'll seek urgent meetings after a contentious march was banned. Its parade through Portadown's mostly nationalist Garvahy Road has been the subject of a 12-day standoff. The North Secretary of State, Chris Bryant, intervened last night to block it. Taoiseach Micheál Martin has welcomed the decision. Brendan McKenna is from the Garvahy Road Residents Coalition.
9: We don't view it as a victory, but as a starting point, because there are relationships within Portadown that need to be built and rebuilt.
6: Riverdance star Michael Flatley has paid tribute to his wife Niamh, who died this week. She passed away in the Beacon Hospital on Monday following an illness. The two share a son together and were due to celebrate their 20th wedding anniversary in a few weeks. At her funeral service in Dublin this morning, Michael says he's never felt pain like this in his life.
10: I can't believe that I was so lucky that Niamh said yes to me. She wasn't just my lady, But a lady she was. She was my dream girl. She was my everything. She was the lady of the dance. She was the love of my life. She was the mother of our son. She was highly intelligent. And she was the most beautiful girl in the world. My dream girl.
6: A Fine Gael TD is calling for urgent reform to post-mortem services. A shortage of HSE pathologists is leading to delays in the releasing of remains for burial, causing uncertainty for families. At the moment, pathologists from the UK are flying in 3 days a week. Deputy Michael Murphy says it's not sustainable.
11: The medical profession has warned us. The president of the Coroner Society is recently raising concerns. The Taoiseach himself has acknowledged that the current arrangements are not sustainable. Families, they're already experiencing unimaginable grief. Delays or uncertainty surrounding postmortems can compound that suffering. And I think the state has a responsibility to provide a timely and dignified service.
6: Events are taking place today to kick off Maths Week Ireland. Universities and schools across the country will host activities, while puzzles in the park will be on display in over 20 locations. Owen Gill, founder of Maths Week, says there are a wide range of events for everyone to look forward to, which will run until the 18th of October.
12: Tomorrow we're moving up to Dundalk and we'll be in Marsh's shopping centre from 12 to 5pm. Events will continue throughout the week, with schools doing special celebrations in school.
6: And that's your news at 4 minutes past one. And in sport, we'll start with soccer. The first of the day's Premier League games is underway, with reigning champions Arsenal taking on in-form Leeds. That game is scoreless so far. The Gunners go into the match having been whacked 3-0 at Brighton in their last Premier League game before the international break. Manager Mikel Arteta says that defeat was a learning curve for his side.
13: Who we are and how thin the line is from being exceptional to become very average, but as well, just realizing that with the difficult context that we had, with all the internationals that we had, what we've done in the first 18 weeks, I think it's been remarkable.
6: From 3 o'clock, Aston Villa entertain Brentford, Fulham go to Ipswich Town, Chelsea welcome Bournemouth and high-flying Brighton travel to Sunderland. The day's action rounds off with Manchester United taking on Spurs from 5:30. Galway United and Derry City battle it out in the other FAI Cup semi-final from 3 o'clock today. Waterford shocked Bohemians and booked their place to their first FAI Cup final in 22 years. Two second-half goals from the Blues saw them overcome the Dublin club at Dalyman Park last night. While at Salka Park, Sligo Rovers' relegation from the Premier Division was confirmed last night. They were beaten 4-1 by Shells, which means they will return to the First Division for the first time since 2005. Four second-half goals see Shelburne up to fourth in the table. Moving to rugby, Munster make the trip to Belfast today for the first Interpro Derby of the new URC season. The home side will be looking for their first win of the season. That one gets underway at 5:30, while Leinster will play their first competitive game at the newly revamped Laya Arena. Leo Cullen's Chargers take on Cardiff from 7:45. Last night, Connacht suffered defeat in Glasgow, with Glasgow picking up a bonus point and winning by 36 points to 19. And in golf, Shane Lowry is sitting on 5 under par after 13 holes in his third round at the Open de España. The Offaly man is 4 under for the day so far. Scotland's Grant Forrest leads the pack. He's on 10 under par so far. And that's your news and sport. It's just gone 6 minutes past one.
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0: Well, it'll be sunny spells and scattered showers this afternoon. It'll be a little bit breezy. High temperatures of 11 to 15 degrees. Tonight will be mainly dry with a mix of clear spells and mist patches. Lowest temperatures of 4 to 7 degrees. It is currently 13 degrees across the Midlands.
2: Midlands 103 Weather. 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

0: The Fontaines, DC, and Marianne on Midlands 103. Now, a Brazilian woman who went viral after refusing to give up her pre-selected window seat to a crying child says she has officially filed charges against the airline and the passenger who filmed her. Jennifer Castro was a bank employee and she found herself at the centre of an internet firestorm. You know when all these people, like, you know what I mean, they love to go to the internet, don't they, and put it all on the Facebook, on TikTok or whatever, and then everyone just annihilates the person, even though that they weren't there. Get the child the seat, get the child, and he wants the window seat. Now, the child, it has to be said, had a seat beside its mother, but it wanted the window seat, and this lady had paid for this window seat. And we've kind of had this argument before. I'm an idiot, I'd probably give it to the child, because I know what it's like to have a crying child in a plane, and I'd be like, oh, Jesus, my head, get away from me. But this girl, you know, rightly so, had paid for the seat. If the mother wanted the child at the window, she should have paid for the window seat. So people, of course, annihilated her on Facebook and all the kind of various social media. So now she's filing charges against Gal Airlines to seek compensation for distress and damages caused by the ordeal. Now, I don't believe in suing or whatever for ordeal and distress, but I would, you know, it can be cruel out there on the internet. I have seen these people at work. I've seen these trolls at work. But would you agree with that? Would you give up your seat if you've paid for it? Like all this, or it's like a sense of entitlement, isn't it? Like if you pay for your train ticket, your train seat in advance, and then you get there and someone's sitting in it, but they've already paid for a train ticket, so they have the right to sit on a seat as well, but you've pre-booked it. Do you know what I mean? So how do you draw the line? It's kind of a tough line, but look, if you have pre-booked it, then surely you have the right to sit in your seat without going on the internet to be annihilated. Let me know your thoughts. 083 30 10 103. I know you have them. Dermot Kennedy on the way.
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Mr. Dermot Kennedy funeral on Midlands 103. Regarding the plane seat, Tom said, that's just telling, if you give it in to the child, you're just telling them that it's okay when you cry, it's okay to get your own way. Yeah, you see, I see both sides of it. And then everybody film it. I would have just stood up and said, well, one of you, who's going to give them your window seat then? Yeah, that would have shut them up, wouldn't it, Tom? Totally.

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0: Ed Sheeran, Castle on the Hill on Midlands 103. It was Billy No Mates there for a while on his Loop tour, but he's after getting some new opening acts after the Macklemore controversy. The former The Fray star Isaac Slade and American Idol contestant Brooks Rosser have joined his Loop tour. So, of course, he's lost some of his acts, Aaron Rowe and Bioga, when they pulled out after Macklemore was told he couldn't come on the tour. So Slade is obviously the lead singer of the rock band The Fray, has joined the tour as a support for Ed in Indianapolis on the 10th of October and in Charlotte on the 17th of October and in Arlington and Tampa. And also the American Idol contestant Brooke Rosser has joined it as well, and he hasn't done anything since American Idol, but this will be his first big gig, and he said he's excited. Britney Spears and Olivia Dean on the way.
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0: 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Corlestown Kinnegad-GAA are holding their Monster Drive-In Bingo at Kinnegad-GAA Grounds on Sunday the 18th of October at 2 p.m. Spot prizes on the day. Total prize money $7,000 to be won on the day, including a jackpot prize of $2,000 which must go on the day. Bridge lessons for complete beginners will soon be available across the Midlands this autumn. A 10-week course finishing in December and January in Longford, Ballymahon, Lanesbury and Longford Town, in Offaly, Tullamore, in Westmeath, Athlone and Mullingar. Whether you're completely new to Bridge or want to learn the basics, these lessons are a great opportunity to get started in a friendly and welcoming environment. For more information, you can visit cbai.ie or inquiries to Joan 087 142 8183 WhatsApp or text. Rose and Alice GAA Monster Auction is on Sunday the 25th of October at 1 p.m. at Rose and Alice Community Centre. Items include timber and fuel, old farm machinery and household items. 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Eyes down at 8 p.m. See Rose and Alice GAA on Facebook. 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

0: The Electric Light Orchestra, Mr. Blue Sky on Midlands 103. Play that for John, who's making work harder. I can imagine you there in the middle bit, like going around like Benny Hill. Sixpence and on the richer on the way.
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0: that, Sixpence None the Richer and Kiss Me on Midlands 103's Feel Good Saturday. Right, that's my lot for today. Mark is on the way with Nonstop Classics. He's out and about, he's with the animals where he belongs. He's going to be at the Pet Vet on Hendry Street, so stop by. They're going to have an open there from 3 to 5, and he'll be on from 2 to 6. Stop by and say hello and wreck his head. Tell him I sent you. I'm going to leave you.
1: 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Midlands. 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
0: As I was saying, I'm going to leave you with Toto. Hold the line.

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7: It's 2 o'clock. Good afternoon. I'm Cameron Clark. Ukraine says at least 11 people have been killed in Russian strikes just hours after Donald Trump agreed an oil deal with Vladimir Putin. The US president says Moscow has agreed to release millions of barrels of diesel. Mr. Trump is facing midterm elections next month and is under pressure over price rises. Ukrainian leader Volodymyr Zelensky says it's a weak decision.
8: That means more money for this war, more money to inflict suffering on us, without a doubt. It only feeds Putin and gives him the ability to fight even more.
7: The Oireachtas Business Committee is holding an emergency meeting this afternoon ahead of scheduled strike action this week. Hundreds of thousands of public sector staff are due to strike on Wednesday over a failure to agree a new pay deal. It's understood the Dáil's Business Committee is to consider a draft schedule for the Oireachtas this week, which proposes only sitting on Tuesday and Thursday and cancelling Wednesday's sitting. That meeting is due to get underway around now. Opposition parties such as Labour have said they would not cross the picket line outside the Dáil. The Irish presidency of the EU has proposed a €1.63 trillion EU budget for 2028 to 2034. It includes an overall saving of 8% on the European Commission's proposal for the budget. EU leaders will now negotiate the draft, which sets out funding for key EU policies and programmes across the bloc's 27 member states. Minister for European Affairs Thomas Byrne says while there are cuts to the EU's proposal, it's still an increase from the current budget.
9: It's not true to say there are cuts to heading two. There are reductions on the proposals that the Commission put forward, but it's still a more than doubling of spending in that area compared to what was done under the previous MFF. So that's very, very significant. And I think that sometimes gets forgotten in this debate.
7: The Orange Order says it'll seek urgent meetings after a contentious march was banned. Its parade through Portadown's mostly nationalist Garvahy Road has been the subject of a 12-day standoff. The North Secretary of State, Chris Bryant, intervened last night to block it. Taoiseach Micheál Martin has welcomed the decision. Brenda McKenna is from the Garvahy Road Residents Coalition.
10: We don't view it as a victory, but as a starting point, because there are relationships within Portadown that need to be built and rebuilt.
7: More than a million public patients are on hospital waiting lists for the first time. Over 850,000 are on active waiting lists, while 114,000 are on a planned procedure category. There was an increase of almost 5,000 patients on waiting lists in September compared to August of this year. Funding for the National Treatment Purchase Fund, the state agency which buys slots for patients, was cut by €50 million in the budget earlier this week. Riverdance star Michael Flatley has paid tribute to his wife Niamh, who died this week. She passed away in the Beacon Hospital on Monday following an illness. The two share a son together and were due to celebrate their 20th wedding anniversary in a few weeks. At her funeral service in Dublin this morning, Michael says he's never felt pain like this in his life.
11: I can't believe that I was so lucky that Niamh said yes to me. She wasn't just my lady, but a lady she was. She was my dream girl. She was my everything. She was the lady of the dance. She was the love of my life. She was the mother of our son. She was highly intelligent. And she was the most beautiful girl in the world. My dream girl.
7: And new research shows people prioritise their pets before themselves. A petinsurance.ie survey reveals nearly all owners consider their pet as part of the family. 4 in 5 say money is not an issue when it comes to their pet's health and happiness. Meanwhile, nearly 80% are stricter about their pet's diet than their own. And that's your news. It's just gone 2:04. And in sport, we'll start with soccer. The first of the day's Premier League games is scoreless at halftime, as reigning champions Arsenal are taking on an in-form Leeds. The Gunners are looking to bounce back after their 3-0 defeat at Brighton in their last Premier League game before the international break. Manager Mikel Arteta says that defeat was a learning curve for his side.
12: Who we are and how thin the line is from being exceptional to become very average, but as well just realising that with the difficult context that we had, with all the internationals that we had, what we've done in the first 18 weeks, I think has been remarkable.
7: From 3 o'clock, Aston Villa entertain Brentford, Fulham go to Ipswich Town, Chelsea welcome Bournemouth and high-flying Brighton travel to Sunderland. The day's action rounds off with Manchester United taking on Spurs from 5:30. Galway United and Derry City battle it out in the other FAI Cup semi-final from 3 o'clock today. Last night, Waterford shocked Bohemians and booked their place to the first FAI Cup final in 22 years. At Tulke Park, Sligo Rovers' relegation from the Premier Division was confirmed last night. They were beaten 4-1 by Shells, which means they will return to the First Division for the first time since 2005. 4 second-half goals see Shelburne up to 4th in the table. In rugby, Munster make the trip to Belfast today for the first Interpro Derby of the new URC season. The home side will be looking for their first win of the season. That one gets underway at 5:30, while Leinster will play their first competitive game at the newly revamped Laya Arena. Leo Cullen's Chargers take on Cardiff from 7:45. Last night, Connacht suffered defeat in Glasgow, with Glasgow picking up a bonus point and winning by 36-19. And in Formula One, Max Verstappen has taken victory in a chaotic Singapore Grand Prix sprint race. The Red Bull driver collects 8 points and jumps ahead of Lando Norris in the Drivers' Championship to 5th. Lewis Hamilton came 2nd as 9 cars retired or crashed out of the race. Qualifying for tomorrow's Grand Prix gets underway in half an hour's time. And that's your news and sport at 2:06.

0: Obituaries for Saturday, October the 10th. Declan O'D, Colleen's, Killala Road, Ballina, County Mayo, and formerly of Tullamore, County Offaly, died October the 7th. Reposing at McGowan's Funeral Home, Ballina, on Sunday from 5 p.m, with removal at 7 p.m. to Conneal Church of the Holy Rosary, arriving for 7:45 p.m. Declan's Requiem Mass will take place on Monday at 12 noon. Burial will take place on Tuesday in Clonminge Cemetery, Tullamore, arriving for 1 p.m. Declan's Funeral Mass will be streamed on the church webcam. Family flowers only, please, and donations if desired to Diabetes Ireland. Mary Delaney, Ní Cahill, Bally Davis, Port Leash, County Leash, and formerly of Clock, Castle Comer, County Kilkenny, died October the 8th. Reposing at Keegan's Funeral Home, Dublin Road, Boris Little, Port Leash, today from 4 p.m, concluding with vigil prayers and rosary at 7 p.m. Requiem Mass on Sunday at 2 p.m. in St. Patrick's Church, Clock. Mary will be laid to rest thereafter in the adjoining cemetery. The funeral mass can be viewed on the church webcam. Paddy Kelly, Glanduff, Kiltoom, Athlone, County Roscommon, died October the 8th. Reposing at the home of his son and daughter-in-law, Porrig and Sharon, in Glanduff, today from 3 o'clock until 7 o'clock. Removal on Monday morning to St. John's Church, Le Caro, arriving for Mass of the Resurrection at 11 o'clock. Burial afterwards in the adjoining cemetery. Mass can be viewed on Smith's Funerals webcam. Eireach de Gorebshead, our next obituary service will be broadcast after 6 o'clock this evening. To view any of the obituaries or the funeral services directory, please visit midlands103.com.
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2: Good afternoon, and you're very welcome indeed. We're out and about today on this beautiful Saturday afternoon at Vet Pet, and the weather forecast for us tells us that it's going to be sunny spells and well-scattered showers this afternoon, with temperatures across the Midlands 11 to 15 degrees.
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0: We're out and about, so we are. I was just talking to Michael C here. I was going to say the last time I was out and about was with Rebecca. We were down at the Timahoe Festival a good few months ago. But today, they've decided the Great Hughes and Non-Stop Classics is coming out, and we are in Pet Vet in Tullamore. Whereabouts in Tullamore here, you say? We are in Henry Street. Where's Henry Street, Mark? Okay, Tullamore College, that roundabout. You look at the Sacred Heart behind it. Just literally that whole street, the nice big straight street with all the houses and centre in the middle of it. That's where we are. And we're right outside of the lovely people of Pet Vet. And we're going to be here till 6. But there, thereabouts. And it's good to have you on board. It's the tent at the tent. And it's lovely and sunny. It's a little bit nippy, all right, in the air, which has come in during the week. But it's a lovely day. So we're having an open day here, and it's really kind of like from their point of view, from round about 3 to 5, they've all the balloons up here, they've all bits and pieces. So if you've got your four-legged friends, bring them down. They're really nice people. There's a good team of them. The place a 24/7 service. I'm going to have a chat with the lady herself, Margaret, between 3 and 4. Tell us all about this wonderful place in Pet Vet in Tullamore. So, that's that. Let me see. What have we also got for you today? Well, we're going to play some great music. Just like we did now, we had Since You've Been Gone from Rainbow. Michael Bolton played so many of those lovely slow sets towards the late 80s, How Am I Supposed to Live Without You? And Share and Believe got us underway on this Saturday afternoon. Big thanks to Lorraine for looking after things. I was out in the studio earlier on. All smiles, herself and Nelly. Everyone seems to be just in good form today, which is excellent to have. Excellent to have people. Now, of course, the sponsor of our show and our good friends at Photo Point in the Bridge Centre in Tullamore have today, and between now and right up to Christmas, are giving us a hamper to give away to you. And we're going to do it about 3:30. We're going to give you a question. It's going to be fairly straightforward. You can text and WhatsApp us. And Nelly's going to take everybody who's texted and WhatsApp, put them into their shoes and pick out a winner. And all you have to do from your point of view is the voucher's going to be about a value approximately 150 euros. Stuff can't be exchanged for anything else at the same value, naturally, because of the hamper. So you've got stuff in it like a Fujifilm Instamax 12 camera, an Instax mini photo album, an Instax mini Fujifilm photo case, a mini film, a voucher for Photo Point as well. Isn't that just fantastic? So looking forward to doing that with you, and we give everybody a chance to have a nice little voucher, a nice big voucher. Oh, the other thing is you've got to go into Photo Point and collect it, because we want to take your picture and put it up on social media and all of those wonderful things that we do. Right, gentlemen, good to see you on board. It's lovely to get out and about, actually, with the studio and meet all the people, especially here in Tullamore. There's a good buzz around the place. I'll tell you what, for the moment, we're going to take a break, coming back with more great music.
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All of the sound of the Beatles and non-stop classics on a sunny, beautiful afternoon here in the Henry Street in Tullamore, where we're with you right through until later on this evening at Pet Vet, where they're celebrating a lovely open day here today. And hopefully we'll have Margaret in, but we'll have Margaret in to have an old chat, explain what's happening today. They've some things to give away, which is always good news. So if you can't

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0: Non-stop classics out and about in the wonderful, nice, fresh town of Tullamore, in Petfet, in Henry Street. Lovely and busy. They're having an open day today for all your four-legged friends. Bring them down, or come down without them. It's a nice, lovely vet. It's like a, making it like a spa, and a real place of calmness. For your animals. It's lovely, and some lovely people involved in the whole lot. Margaret and all the staff. And that was Alanis Morissette and Black Velvet. Nice little tune for you on a Saturday afternoon. Huey Lewis in the News, Power of Love. And excuses, well, when we are out and about, sometimes we might have little difficulties on the communication, so a little bit slow coming to us from WhatsApp and in the text line as well. But nonetheless, they come in to us, and so we will be saying hello, a few requests quite shortly indeed. For now, we're going to take ourselves a little break, reminding you that more great music is on the way. We're going to go back to the 60s, a memory from the band called The Animals.
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0: That's The Animals for you, taking you back in time to a decade out of the 60s. What a wonderful, wonderful memory. And The House of the Rising Sun. Little Green Bag from George Baker Band, of course, was in Reservoir Dogs right at the very beginning of it. As we head towards our news and sport at 3 o'clock, live today from Pet Vet, Henry Street in Tullamore. Right through to later on this evening. They're having their open day and they're going to have an official cutting of the robes. And there's lots of people. There's great buzz, great hive of activity down here. So if you've got your four-legged friends, come down with your camera, come down with the family. They've got some lovely stuff down here as well. And a few little giveaways for people on air and a few people in and around the store as well. And it's a beautiful, beautiful spot. So in the next hour, we'll be having a chat with Margaret. And some of the team, and they'll tell you all about the great services that they provide here in Petfest in Tullamore. Right, also as well, Arsenal had a win 2-1 against Leeds in the first game in this weekend's Premiership, coming back from the extended break in the internationals.
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0: 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Also as well, be giving away a huge hamper from Photo Point, from Mark and all the team. 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Keep it right here.
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5: It's 3 o'clock. Good afternoon. I'm Cameron Clark. A judicial review of a ban on the Orange Order's march in Portadown is due to be heard this afternoon. The order applied for an emergency review of the decision by the North Secretary of State, which is due before the High Court in Belfast. Chris Bryant intervened last night to block the march on the Garvahy Road on what was the 12th day of the Drumcree standoff. Brendan McKenna is from the Garvahy Road Residents Coalition.
6: I don't view it as a victory, but it's a starting point, because there are relationships within Portadown that need to be built and rebuilt.
5: The Dáil and the Seanad will not sit on Wednesday next week with public sector staff due to strike. The Oireachtas Business Committee has agreed a proposal for TDs and senators to only sit on Tuesday and Thursday. It comes as hundreds of thousands of staff are due to strike on Wednesday over a failure to agree a new public sector pay deal. Labour's Duncan Smith says the Dáil was originally due to sit as normal.
7: And myself and the Labour Party and others in opposition strongly objected to this. We would not pass a picket on Leinster House to take part in Dáil business on that day. And we pushed the government really, really hard. Now, it seems the Taoiseach initially wanted business to go ahead on Wednesday, but it seems now the government have seen sense.
5: Thousands of people have taken to the streets of Dublin for a national demonstration in support of Palestine. Around 10,000 people are estimated to have joined the march, organised by the Ireland-Palestine Solidarity Campaign from the Garden of Remembrance to Leinster House. It's the 21st national demonstration to be held in Dublin since October 2023. Among those taking part today is 84-year-old Coleman, who explained why he felt it was important to join the protest.
8: I'm horrified at the fact that Europe and Ireland have done nothing really to help the Palestinians. And I'm 84 years of age now, and I have felt such frustration at the inactivity of our government and of Europe.
5: Ukraine says at least 11 people have been killed in Russian strikes just hours after Donald Trump agreed an oil deal with Vladimir Putin. The US president says Moscow's agreed to release millions of barrels of diesel. Mr. Trump is facing midterm elections next month and is under pressure over price rises. Ukrainian leader Volodymyr Zelensky says it's a weak decision.
9: That means more money for this war, more money to inflict suffering on us, without a doubt. It only feeds Putin and gives him the ability to fight even more.
5: Residents in Kyiv say they're furious about the decision.
10: Basically, his decision upsets people even more because Trump has once again shown his true face.
11: I mean, it was expected, as Trump had been working with Putin for a long time.
12: There will be elections in the US in November for Congress. That's all Trump's focus on now.
5: A Fine Gael TD is calling for urgent reform to post-mortem services. A shortage of HSE pathologists is leading to delays in the releasing of remains for burial, causing uncertainty for families. At the moment, pathologists from the UK are flying in 3 days a week. Deputy Michael Murphy says that's not sustainable.
13: Families, they're already experiencing unimaginable grief. Delays or uncertainty surrounding postmortems can compound that suffering. And I think the state has a responsibility to provide a timely and dignified service.
5: And events are taking place today to kick off Maths Week Ireland. Universities and schools across the country will host activities, while Puzzles in the Park will be on display in over 20 locations. Owen Gill, founder of Maths Week, says the event runs until the 18th of October.
14: Tomorrow we're moving up to Dundalk and we'll be in Marsh's shopping centre from 12 to 5pm. Events will continue throughout the week with schools doing special celebrations in school.
5: And that's your latest news update. It's 4 minutes past three.
15: And in sport, Arsenal have survived a scare to go level on points with Manchester City in the Premier League. The champions came from behind to beat Leeds 2-1 at the Emirates. Four games are just underway in the 3 o'clock kickoffs. Keith Andrews' Brentford are the visitors to Aston Villa. Nathan Collins remains unavailable for the visitors with a calf injury. Chelsea have Bournemouth at Stamford Bridge. It's Ipswich versus Fulham. Sunderland are taking on Brighton at the Stadium of Light. Then from 5:30, Manchester United play host to bottom of the table Spurs. Here at home, the final pairing in the FAI Cup will be confirmed this evening. Galway United have just kicked off against Derry City at Eamon DC Park. Waterford await the winners at Aviva Stadium next month. In rugby, Ulster welcome Munster to Belfast this evening in the URC's first interprovincial derby of the season. Munster have made 9 changes to their starting team, with captain Tadhg Byrne and out half JJ Hanrahan returning. Ulster have Ireland internationals Robert Ballatloon and Jacob Stockdale back from injury as they look for their first win of the campaign. Kick-off at Aviva Stadium is at 5:30. After that, following 2 years away from their traditional home, Leinster move from Aviva Stadium to the newly developed Laya Arena. They're looking for a first win of the campaign, with Cardiff the visitors to the RDS. Leo Cullen's side lost their opening 2 games in South Africa, though he's relishing a homecoming tonight.
16: We're disappointed obviously getting through this and losing the 2 games, but there are lots of positives in terms of young lads, young players, academy players getting experience, so hopefully that will serve the team well as the season goes on. But yeah, listen, there's a genuine excitement to be back now at the LA Arena. It should be a great occasion and everyone's excited now.
15: Kickoff in Ballsbridge is at 7:45, and in golf, Shane Lowry is on the charge after the third round of the Open de España in Madrid. He shot a round of 67 to lie 5 under for the tournament. England's Joe Dean is the man to catch on 12 under par, still on the course. And that's your latest news and sports update. I'm Daniel Pitcher. It's 6 minutes past three.
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0: Well, we're looking at sunny spells and well-scattered showers this afternoon, with temperatures across the Midlands of 11 to 15 degrees.
1: Midlands 103 weather. 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

0: Welcome into the second hour of Non-Stop Classics on this beautiful Saturday afternoon. Lovely fresh day here in Tullamore, where we're here with our good friends in Pet Vet in Henry Street in Tullamore. That was the Neutron Dance from Pointer Sisters, Pet Shop Boys. Huge hit for them, always on my mind, getting us into our second hour of the programme. And we're here right through this evening to help them celebrate their open day. And we've got Margaret, who's here with me at the moment. We call her the boss lady.
1: The boss lady, yeah.
0: The boss lady.
1: Yeah.
0: And Margaret undertook, what do you call it, a good gamble in life based on, on your own experience in this industry, and you went out on your own over a year ago.
1: Yeah.
0: Did some wonderful renovations to make it into, the notes I have is kind of like a spa, gentle experience for the small animals. That'd be right.
1: Yeah, it's a bit less clinical looking. That was kind of the idea. So I had someone come in yesterday, they're like, oh, it doesn't look like a vet. And I was like, yeah, that's the idea. So right. Just a bit kind of warmer, probably less clinical looking.
0: Okay.
1: And that's what we kind of try to achieve. We're a small vet with a small friendly team. Mm-hmm. And that's kind of our motto, is to kind of look after everyone in a small way, you know.
0: Right. Now, I see also down here as well, it says 24/7 service.
1: Yeah, we
0: How does that work?
1: We provide 24-hour care. So after hours, obviously, we're open through the day. And then after hours, it gets diverted to the vet on call, which is usually me. But I have my colleague and friend, Sumta, who also takes over from time to time. So
0: kind of like a my doc.
1: Yeah, basically. So, yeah, so I think that makes it special as well, that you're always going to be seen in the same place and we'll know your pet. So when you ring, we're going to know who you are, and we'll have all your records and be able to deal with you, you know, in an emergency. So, yeah, so it is part of parcel. Obviously not the nicest part of the job, but it has to be done. Yeah, but we're happy to do that service.
0: Now, I've seen an ex-rugby player and a friend of mine who I haven't seen in ages. And what I'm saying is...
1: Yeah.
0: Sarge, I do call him Sarge.
1: Yeah.
0: Sarge
1: and
0: Murray Gregg. But let's say on his line of work, he goes out to the cattle. You don't do that. It's kind of like the animals into yourself.
1: Yeah, this is 100% small animal clinic.
0: Okay.
1: I did do mixed for a few years.
0: Right.
1: Had a few accidents, things like that. We won't talk about that. And then I decided to kind of specialise in small animals. So I've been doing small animals for... what, over 20 years now. Yeah, a long time. I'm probably 30 years at veterinary. But yeah, I think Declan is kind of more in the department than the large animal.
0: Yeah,
1: which is a different kettle of fish. So it's good everyone comes in to us. Now, we do house calls with people, especially around euthanasias and, you know, times like that where, you know, they might want us to call out to the house. So we do offer that service as well, just a bit less stressful for the animal.
0: Yeah.
1: But generally, most things come in because we've to, you know, maybe do x-rays or maybe keep them in or, you know, do different tests. So it's much easier inside in the clinic.
0: Right.
1: Yeah.
0: And it was amazing as well because I don't know how many years ago, I was saying it to Michael in here, I think maybe about I was living in Ross Road in Tullamore, maybe about 7-8 years ago, and we had a cat, Pudgy, and got hit on the road. And he was really attached to my youngest.
1: Yeah.
0: Henry. So we came in here and it was nearly a closing time on it.
1: Yeah.
0: But I was amazed at what was done in terms of, look, don't, you know, she's not dead, we can tell you what's wrong, but go to a process kind of like x-ray, whereas we thought straight away somebody came in to the house and said, look, found us, and eventually got operated on. Eventually we used to call it the bionic cat, because we put back together. But even just looking at the x-ray, and you could see all the little breaks and the technology that he used on it, but she ended up in grand.
1: Really?
0: Yeah.
1: That's a really good, nice, happy story.
0: Yeah.
1: It's great when things work out, you know, and it's lovely to, you know, I suppose I love that we can fix things, and not always, but it is very good that, you know, gives us good, I don't know, I suppose just pride and everything, you know.
0: When people are coming in here, it's predominantly dogs, cats?
1: Yeah, mostly dogs, cats. Although there's a few people in there with geckos and hamsters and things. But
0: right.
1: No, we'd see some rabbits, but it's not really, the exotics aren't really my speciality.
0: You don't get a big python or anything.
1: Not really, no.
0: Fair enough. You've got to be here till 5 o'clock today on your open day, of which is really busy, I can see it.
1: Yeah.
0: And it's been building up since we arrived here too. For people coming down, maybe half often met you before and met your great team.
1: Yeah.
0: What can I expect today?
1: They're more than welcome to come in. We'll show them around the clinic. Obviously, we've done big renovations.
0: Yeah.
1: And I have to thank Colin and Moda Construction for doing all that. And they did an amazing job. And we're really, really happy with it. So we're happy to meet new clients, our own clients, show you around. There's lots of goodies. We've got treats from Ballycommon Bakehouse. We've Aisling Devil Photography happening upstairs. I think there's one cancellation on that, so we might do a prize for that. So, and then just see where we do surgery, where we x-ray, where we do blood tests, where your animal is looked after, where it's minded.
0: Mm-hmm.
1: So you get to see everything in the back, which we don't normally show. Normally everything is done behind closed doors. So I think people are really interested to see where surgeries happen and, that. So,
0: I'm going to take on my notes here as well. Now, if you leave anybody out, you can correct me on it. This is because a great premises like this and a great story has also got a great team as well. So we're going to say a big hello to Assumpta, Emer, Chloe, Aoife, Jane, Anna, Colette and Eva, and students, especially Killian.
1: Yeah.
0: Have I got that right?
1: I think that's them all. Killian is abroad at the minute. Colette's abroad. They're all on holiday, and Eva's away as well. So, I think that's everybody there. So, obviously, I can't do it on my own. So, I have an amazing team, and I think we've all got the same sort of work ethic and, caring, compassionate, friendly team. So, I'm really, really happy with my team.
0: The other thing I just want to say to you before we let you go, we've a few prizes.
1: We have a few prizes.
0: You've been nice. Yeah. You have a hamper giving away here in store today.
1: Yeah, so we have a hamper for the OSPCA, so there's donations taken for that, and that hamper was from Ryan's Pharmacy, Eve Derry. My husband works there. Anyway, so that's up for grabs. So all donations will be given to the OSPCA.
0: Beautiful.
1: Then we have a few other prizes, a few other hampers that we've donated, and there's just a couple of competitions, guess the amount of syringes in the box, and then there's a wellness voucher card, up to value, I think it's €100, so like blood tests, checks or whatever, so that's up for grabs as well.
0: Excellent.
1: And two other hampers. So.
0: Keep the syringes away from me. Around the corner when I don't know if it's still on John O'Mahony's, the dentist, I fainted in the waiting room.
1: Oh, did you?
0: Yeah, okay. I heard the drill and I fainted in the waiting room. A slight phobia, Margaret.
1: Okay.
0: A slight phobia. I'm not the best at it. Listen, thanks a million. Continued success.
1: Thank you very much.
0: Welcome. It's a wonderful place in there, and testament to that is the amount of people down here today wishing you the best and good
1: success. I'm delighted. I just want to thank all the customers as well. They're so loyal, and I'm very, very grateful for everyone that sticks with me, and any new people that want to come as well,
0: Brilliant. Good to see you.
1: Thank you very much.
0: Okay, thanks so many. Thanks, Margaret. Midlands Winner 3.

0: Tina Turner and Steamy Windows on Midlands 103's Nonstop Classic Saturday afternoon. It's 25 minutes after 3 o'clock. We're here at PetVet Henry Street, Tullamore, for their open day. It's packed with really nice people. We're going to be here with lots of giveaways and lots of tours of the facilities here till 5. On to the Premiership. Earlier on today, Arsenal won 2-1 against Leeds. 25 minutes gone into the 3 o'clock games. It's Aston Villa, Brentford 1 apiece, Chelsea 2, Bournemouth 0, scoreless between Ipswich and Fulham, and it's scoreless between Sunderland and Brighton. We're going to take a break, back with some more great music.
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0: Henry Street in Tullamore. What a wonderful bunch of people. There's lots of people coming to support him, bringing their four-legged friends in and enjoying all the festivities, having a chat, getting to look at all the areas. Really, it's great, so it is. And the town itself is really busy today. Good buzz. Good to see. What time are we at all? 22 minutes away from 4 o'clock. I did promise you something sweet for those at home, didn't I? I've got something nice for you. Our good friends who sponsor and bring you non-stop classics every day, Photo Point in the Bridge Centre in Tullamore, have given us not only this week, but every week up to Christmas, we've got a hamper made up with lots of goodies to the value of about €150. So we're going to give you a question. You're going to text or WhatsApp us in. Nelly's going to put all the correct answers into a bucket, pick a winner, and then you've got to go into the Bridge Centre to Mark and the team, collect the hamper yourself, the old photo taken and all of that. So to give you an example of what's in this hamper, we've got a Fujifilm Instax Mini 12 camera. It's a fabulous bit of kit. An Instax mini photo album, an Instax mini Fujifilm photo case, Instax mini film, and a voucher for Photo Point itself. Now, you take the voucher as, or you take the hamper as it is. You can't exchange for anything else in it. But it's, you won't want it. It's absolutely fabulous. I also did promise you as well I'd make it as easy for you as possible. So I'm not going to give you a really complicated question, right? So all we want is your name, your location, and the correct answer. Our system will pick up everything else. Text or WhatsApp us on 083-3010-103. Nelly's going to give this about 20 minutes and be picking a winner then, okay? So 083-3010-103. We want to know how many members were in the Beatles. That simple. The Liverpool band that were famous in the 60s, how many members? It is not a trick question. Want to wish you the best of luck on that as we take ourselves a break.
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0: Now, mad busy here. That is Mr. Neil Diamond, Cracklin' Rosie, and Midlands 103 on this Saturday afternoon. And before that, we had some nice tunes, courtesy of Mr. David Bowie, and Modern Love, one of those classics back in the 80s. Let's take a break and be back with more great music.
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0: Always good to have Mr. James Taylor on the program. And that's Fire and Rain, Wolves Classics, Van Halen jumping before that. We will be revealing the winner of our photo point hamper in the next hour. Good news for you folks, we've also got a gift card and a hamper. A wellness hamper is €150 value and a wellness gift card is €100. And we'll be doing that in the next hour here, live from PetVet in Henry Street in Tullamore.
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5: It's 4 o'clock. Good afternoon. I'm Cameron Clark. A judicial review of the decision to block the Orange Order march on the Garvahy Road has been adjourned until Monday. The order sought an emergency review of Chris Bryant's intervention after 12 days of a standoff in Portadown. Belfast High Court duty judge Denise McBride said it was not an emergency and significant material still has to be obtained. The case will be back before the High Court on Monday. Sinn Féin leader Mary Lou MacDonald says residents need the relief of the march not being allowed to go ahead.
6: There is no circumstance in which permission should have been given for this march in the first instance. There was very sound reasons as to why it did not occur for the past 28 years.
5: The Dáil and the Seanad will not sit on Wednesday next week with public sector staff due to strike. The Oireachtas Business Committee has agreed a proposal for TDs and senators to only sit on Tuesday and Thursday. It comes as hundreds of thousands of staff are due to strike on Wednesday over a failure to agree a new public sector pay deal. Labour's Duncan Smith says the Dáil was originally due to sit as normal.
7: Myself and the Labour Party and others in opposition strongly objected to this. We would not pass a picket on Leinster House to take part in Dáil business on that day. And we pushed the government really, really hard. Now, it seems the Taoiseach initially wanted business to go ahead on Wednesday, but it seems now the government have seen sense.
5: Thousands of people have taken to the streets of Dublin for a national demonstration in support of Palestine. Around 10,000 people are estimated to have joined the march, organised by the Ireland-Palestine Solidarity Campaign, from the Garden of Remembrance to Leinster House. It's the 21st national demonstration to be held in Dublin since October 2023. Among those taking part today is 84-year-old Coleman, who explained why he felt it was important to join the protest.
8: I'm horrified at the fact that Europe and Ireland have done nothing really to help the Palestinians. And I'm 84 years of age now, and I have felt such frustration at the inactivity of our government and of Europe.
5: Gardaí are appealing for witnesses to a fatal collision in Clare. A male cyclist died after being struck by a van on the N67 at Bonmore in Kilrush at around 8 o'clock yesterday evening. The van driver, a man in his 30s, was uninjured. A post-mortem exam is due to be carried out on the cyclist's body at University Hospital Limerick. Anyone with information is being asked to contact Gardaí. The Irish presidency of the EU has proposed a €1.63 trillion EU budget for 2028 through to 2034. It includes an overall saving of 8% on the European Commission's proposal for the budget. EU leaders will now negotiate the draft, which sets out funding for key EU policies and programmes across the bloc's 27 member states. Minister for European Affairs Thomas Byrne says while there are cuts to the EU's proposal, it's still an increase from the current budget.
9: It's not true to say there are cuts to Heading 2. There are reductions on the proposals that the Commission put forward, but it's still a more than doubling of spending in that area compared to what was done under the previous MFF.
5: And Michael Flatley has paid tribute to his wife Niamh at her funeral today. The Riverdance star, the Irish dancer, passed away on Monday in the Beacon Hospital following an illness. The two were due to celebrate their 20th wedding anniversary in the coming weeks. At her memorial service in Dublin today, Michael described Niamh as his dream girl.
10: Everything went better because of Niamh. Everything went smoother because of Niamh. She was the voice of calm. I was so lucky and so blessed to marry her. And I don't mind telling you, the majority of people who ever saw us together agreed with that.
5: And that's your news at 4 minutes past four.
11: And in sport, it's half-time in the 3 o'clock kickoffs in the Premier League. Chelsea raced into a 2-0 lead over Bournemouth inside just 3 minutes at Stamford Bridge. Meanwhile, it's Aston Villa 1, Brentford 1 at Villa Park. Scoreless between Ipswich and Fulham and Sunderland versus Brighton. Then from 5:30, Manchester United play host to Spurs. Arsenal survived a scare to go level on points with Manchester City at the top of the table, with the champions coming behind to beat Leeds 2-1 at the Emirates Stadium. Here at home, the final pairing in the FAI Cup will be confirmed this evening. Galway United currently 2-0 down at home against Derry City at Eamon DC Park. Michael Duffy with both goals. Waterford await the winners in the decider at Aviva Stadium next month. In rugby, Ulster welcome Munster to Belfast this evening in the URC's first interprovincial derby of the season. Munster have made 9 changes to their starting team. Captain Tadhg Byrne and out-half JJ Hanrahan return. Ulster have Ireland internationals Robert Ballatloon and Jacob Stockdale back from injury as they go for their first win with kick-off at 5:30 in Belfast. After that, following 2 years away from their traditional home, Leinster move from Aviva Stadium to the newly developed Laya Arena. They're looking for a first win of the campaign with Cardiff the visitors to the RDS. Leo Cullen's side lost their opening 2 games in South Africa, though he's relishing the homecoming tonight. We're disappointed obviously getting through this and losing the 2 games, but there are lots of positives in terms of young lads, young players, academy players getting experience, so hopefully it will serve the team well as the season goes on. But yeah, listen, there's a genuine excitement to be back now at the LA Arena. It should be a great occasion and everyone's excited now.
5: Kickoff is at 7:45, and in golf, Shane Lowry is on the charge on the third after his third round of the Open de España in Madrid. He shot a round of 67 to lie 5 under for the tournament. England's Joe Dean is the man to catch on 14 under par, still out on course. That's your latest news and sports update. I'm Daniel Pitcher. It's 6 minutes past four.
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0: There's going to be sunny spells and well scattered showers this afternoon, with temperatures currently across the Midlands of 11 to 15 degrees.
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0: Non-stop classics out and about today in Pet Vet in Henry Street in Tullamore. And having a great day. There's just so many people around today with and without their four-legged friends and having a look for the first time. Many returning to help Margaret and all the team and showing great support. It's been a fabulous day here, so it's absolutely fabulous. First and foremost, we want to say what we've just played might help. Three nice songs to open us into our third hour. Shine In Your Hand from Tupow. Nice memory from the 70s from a gentleman called Andy Kim. And tell us all about Rock Me Gently. And that one we just heard is from Slap Bang in the middle of the 80s. It's one of the finest songs that you'll hear on the radio. It's Dire Straits, Your Latest Trick. Yeah, we like that one. We like that one a lot. Now, we gave away in the last hour a fantastic hamper to the value of €150 to PhotoPoint, sponsors of Nonstop Classics in the British Centre in Tullamore. So we want to say congratulations to Caroline Buckley from Blue Ball, which is just outside of Tullamore in County Offaly. And good luck with that one. It's a wonderful, wonderful prize. So our best wishes to you on that. And the good news is, folks, if you didn't win this week, we're going to be doing it every week from now right through till Christmas. Your chance to win a fantastic voucher from PhotoPoint in the Bridge Centre in Tullamore. Now, speaking of vouchers, our good friends here at Pet Vet in Henry Street in Tullamore have given us some prizes to give to you. Now, they've been giving prizes away to lovely people who've been in and about today, but these are exclusive to you. Again, it is a phone and text competition. Going to run for 15 minutes and 15 minutes only. I've got two prizes, but I'm only asking one question. All right? Two separate prizes, one question. Nelly is going to pick the two winners. Understand that one? Excellent. We're in business. And don't forget that their open day here is right through till five today. And everybody's coming out to have little snacks and the kids are here and there's goodie bags. And that's fantastic. Really well done. Right. You want to hear, you're saying, shut up, Hughes. Tell me what we can win. Okay, here's your two prizes. So we've got a €100 wellness gift card, or we've got a €150 wellness hamper, which is actually in the box here beside me. That's huge. It's beautiful. So one of those two prizes you could win. Once again, a €100 wellness gift card or a €150 wellness hamper. And here is our question to you. Text WhatsApp 083-3010-103. We want your first and your last name. Okay? First, last name, and of course the correct answer. So, what we want to know is, what street is Pet Vet on here in Tullamore? What street have we been operating and broadcasting from all day today? Give you a clue. There's a Hoover named after it. Same name. Okay? Make it nice and easy for you. Gonna give you 15 minutes. We're gonna take a break. Coming back with more great music, so don't go away.
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Non-stop classics on a Saturday afternoon on this 10th day of October. We'll get a huge response to competitions today. We had a voucher we gave away earlier a hamper we gave away for a photo point. And then we've got a voucher and a hamper that we're currently giving away. And we'll have the winner soon enough for that. But huge, huge response. So thank you very much indeed, everybody. California Dreamin', the Mamas and Papas, memory from the 60s. That was a nice little tune. Early 80s, we had Giorgio Moroder, Philip Oakley. He, of course, lead singer with the Human League. And together in Electric Dreams. That's been a cracking tune. And Oasis, some might say. And the reason I played Oasis was I started watching the documentary last night. It became available on Disney, which is Hulu. And I'm up to about where they were touring South America. So I think it's Argentina. I switched it off and started to watch Mobland again, which was fascinating. It's a fantastic program. It's great on Wednesday and Friday nights because you get new episodes of Slow Horses and new episodes of Mobland. But the Oasis documentary, if you have Disney Plus / Hulu, it's really good. It's really good. And they were really blown away by the, basically what they thought the crowd would be like and what they actually got in terms of the reception, particularly from new followers. They were blown away by it. But it's excellent. Excellent. Looking forward to finishing up the rest of it later on tonight. Okay, let's give you a rundown on the Premiership.

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0: Now, welcome back to us, and we will have the winner shortly as well of both the gift card and the wellness hamper. Mike will be taking them back to the studio. Thank you, by the way, for that. Mark is back in this as well. You're getting to love this. Is it a comfy chair, or is it the dog? It has been, I have to say, as a neutral, an amazing day. A fantastic. Now, we blessed, the sun came out to shine.
6: Yeah.
0: A little bit of a chill in the air, but the sun came out to shine. But I'm literally outside the front door with Parker's studio, and there's been a steady stream. Yeah. It's about 2:30.
6: Yeah.
0: So you wanted to come out, express thanks, yeah, say a few words, yeah, before you shut up shop.
6: Yeah, I think I'd love to thank everyone for coming and making it such a special day. And obviously, the day itself has been wonderful, but it's all the clients that make it extra special. So yeah, we're very grateful, and of course all my team, Chloe here beside me, but yeah, blessed with my team that make this all happen and everything. So yeah, we're delighted.
0: Do you mind me asking, Chloe, is there a specialty of you? Do you know about something like in hairdressing, somebody might be good as a perms or something? Do you have a specialty, or do you just hands on?
7: Kind of hands on with everything, really, to be honest, but definitely difficult blood draw now is my cup of tea.
0: Right.
7: Definitely love a difficult patient to try and get bloods from.
0: Right. I've often seen as well on the because of this, I've been on social media because of the radio, and I'll be on TikTok, and sometimes you get them, but a lot of times you get on the dog grooming part of it, and it's really funny because some of the dogs are awkward, especially the real dog,
7: and they're
0: jumping all over the place, and they eventually get them shampooed, and then there's you know what I mean? They shake everything everywhere. Some of them have to be muzzled because they're not fancy. They don't like their nails being clipped.
6: Yeah.
0: So
6: oh,
0: they
6: yeah
0: have to get muzzle on. Is it often that you'd get one that'd be cross or?
7: Every day we will definitely get one. Yeah.
0: Right.
7: Yeah, definitely. Maybe a few bull cats as well. But we're so used to it now at this stage. It's just like water off a duck's back. We just muzzle on together.
0: Right.
7: Muzzle on, and we get through it.
0: And would it be like us going to our local, would they recognise you when they come back in again in terms of dog or cat? More dogs.
6: Yeah, they would.
7: Definitely.
6: Yeah.
0: Yeah.
6: Yeah. Yeah. Yeah, some in a good way and some like don't want to come in, but right, mostly in a good way.
0: Okay. Yeah. Well, listen, thanks a million for having us today. Continued success, like I said to you earlier.
6: Thank you. Thanks very much for coming.
0: Not at all. Delighted. I love seeing this now.

0: Yeah.
1: Great success, and just a great turnout. Really, really good. Yeah. So continued success.
0: Have
1: yourself a lovely
0: much.
1: Evening. Have yourself a nice weekend.
0: Yeah,
2: thank
0: will
2: you.
0: Do.
2: You too.
0: Maybe,
2: hopefully not too many calls.
1: No, maybe chill tomorrow.
0: Yeah,
1: maybe
0: exactly.
1: Chill tomorrow. Okay, listen, thanks
0: very much. Thank you.
1: Cheers, girls. Thanks.
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Isn't that nice? Play that for Young Coyne. Good old slow dance in a slow set, back in the days of the slow sets many years ago. Air Supply and All Out of Love on Non-Stop Classics here in Midlands 103. We've got some people we want to say congratulations to. We want to say congratulations to the Wellness Gift Card, €100, Joe Kelly in Clara. And the winner of the hamper is €150. And that's the value of it, is Des Murphy in Kilcormac. And both of those will be going back to the studio after this, making arrangements with Nelly so you can come and collect them. So congratulations. Nice one, Des. And nice one, Joe. Wonderful prizes to win. we've got another hour yet to go. We've given you all the full times on the sport and the premiership and loads more besides as well. Loads of great music, so keep it right here to take us to our news and sport at 5 o'clock. Little memory from Bread, David Gates and the boys. I want to make it with you.

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1: You've diagnosed yourself with roundaboutitis. 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
2: 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As I thought I was doing it right. 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
5: At 5, good evening, I'm Tina Gates. A judicial review of the decision to block an Orange Order march along Portadown's Gervahi Road has been adjourned until Monday. Belfast High Court ruled the case was not an emergency. Sinn Féin leader Mary Lou MacDonald says residents need the relief of knowing the march won't go ahead.
6: There is no circumstance in which permission should have been given for this march in the first instance. There was very sound reasons as to why it did not occur for the past 28 years.
5: The Dáil will only sit on Tuesday and Thursday next week as public sector staff are due to hold a major strike. The action by public sector unions on Wednesday is a result of the failure to agree a new pay deal. Labour's Duncan Smith says the Dáil can work around the public sector workers.
7: The Dáil will adapt and we will get our business done on other days and on subsequent days. But, you know, on the substance of the matter, all public sector workers deserve our support. Indeed, all workers in the economy and in the country are hurting and they're not getting the support they need from the government, and they need the backing of those in politics. They especially need the backing of those in government, and they're not getting it at the moment.
5: Why he felt it was important to join the protest. Around 10,000 people have marched through Dublin in support of Palestine. The demonstration organised by the Ireland-Palestine Solidarity Campaign went from the Garden of Remembrance to Leinster House. And this is why 84-year-old Coleman explained why he joined the protest.
8: I'm horrified at the fact that Europe and Ireland have done nothing really to help the Palestinians. And I'm 84 years of age now, and I have felt such frustration at the inactivity of our government and of Europe.
5: Krista Pike, who survived two lethal injections in Tennessee last week, has been discharged from hospital. The 50-year-old survived the execution attempts in what's been described as unprecedented events. Her lawyers say that she's continuing to receive medical care in prison. Ireland's EU presidency is proposing a €1.63 trillion euro budget for 2028 to 2034. That's 30% above current spending, but 8% below the Commission's proposal. EU leaders will discuss the plan next week. European Affairs Minister Thomas Byrne says they've consulted widely.
9: We've engaged in the so-called confessional meetings with member states, which stay completely secret. As one minister said to me, if this is confession, I am the sinner. I'm not saying which side of the debate they were from, but I think the process that we've done has been very confidential, has been designed to find out where the red lines and bottom lines of all member states are, and we have done that as the neutral chair.
5: Gardaí are appealing for witnesses to a fatal collision in Clare. A male cyclist died after being struck by a van on the N67 at Barnmore in Kilrush at around 8 o'clock yesterday evening. The van driver, a man in his 30s, was uninjured. Michael Flatley has paid an emotional tribute to his wife, Niamh, at her funeral in Dublin today. She died on Monday following an illness just weeks before their 20th wedding anniversary. The Riverdance star described Niamh as his dream girl.
10: Everything went better because of Niamh. Everything went smoother because of Niamh. She was the voice of calm. I was so lucky and so blessed to marry her. And I don't mind telling you, the majority of people who ever saw us together agreed with that.
5: An air ambulance and two emergency ground vehicles have responded to a serious incident at a tiger enclosure at Yorkshire Wildlife Park in the UK. The park has been closed and emergency services remain at the scene. Management says it's working with authorities to establish exactly what happened. And that's your latest news update at 4 minutes past five.
11: And in sport, Chelsea have thrashed Bournemouth 5-1 in the Premier League today, with Jordan Henderson on the score sheet twice. Darragh O'Shea scored the winner as Ipswich beat Fulham by 2-1, while Brighton had a 2-0 win at Sunderland at the Stadium of Light. Aston Villa and Brentford finished 2-2. In half an hour's time, Manchester United play host to bottom-of-the-table Spurs, while Arsenal survived a scare earlier to go level on points with Manchester City at the top of the table. The champions came from behind to beat Leeds 2-1. At the Emirates Stadium. Here at home, Derry City have advanced to the FAI Cup final. They've beaten Galway United 2-0 at Eamon DC Park, Michael Duffy with both goals, and they'll face Waterford in the final. In rugby, Ulster welcome Munster to Belfast this evening in the URC's first interprovincial derby of the season. Munster have made 9 changes to their starting team, with captain Tadhg Byrne in and out half JJ Hanrahan returning. Ulster have Ireland internationals Robert Ballatloon and Jacob Stockdale back from injury as they look for their first win of the campaign. Kickoff is in half an hour's time in Belfast. After that, following 2 years away from their traditional home, Leinster move from Aviva Stadium to the newly developed Laya Arena. They're looking for a first win of the campaign, with Cardiff the visitors to the RDS. Leo Cullen's side lost their opening 2 games in South Africa, though he's relishing a homecoming tonight.
12: We were disappointed obviously getting through this and losing the 2 games, but there are lots of positives in terms of young lads, young players, academy players getting experience, so hopefully it will serve the team well as the season goes on. But yeah, listen, there's a genuine excitement to be back now at the LA Arena. It should be a great occasion and everyone's excited now.
11: Kickoff is at 7:45 in Balls Bridge. And finally, to news of motorsport, and Max Verstappen is on pole for tomorrow's Singapore Grand Prix. The Red Bull driver, who took victory in this morning's sprint race, lines up first on the grid under Marina Bay lights. He's followed by Ferrari pair Charles Leclerc in second and Lewis Hamilton in third. That's your latest news and sports update. I'm Daniel Pitcher. It's 6 minutes past five.
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13: Well, it's going to be mainly dry tonight with a mix of clear spells and mist patches. Temperatures across the Midlands of 4 to 7 degrees.
0: Midlands 103 Weather. 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

0: out of Zen completely by accident, so it is. That's the second song from Reservoir Dogs, which I think was 1992. Quentin Tarantino's finest, one of his finest, either that or Pulp Fiction, I always liked. But if you're watching Reservoir Dogs for the first time, there's a scene in that where that song is, where he's dancing around the police officer that they've kind of like captured, and he's sitting on a seat, and it's intriguing, put it that way. It's intriguing. You'll never ever ever forget it, and the song will never sound the same again. Steeler's Wheel though, that's Jerry Rafferty, Scotland's finest. Prince, Purple Rain, so we give that a little Belfie. And Freddie and Queen, and another one, Bites the Dust, on Midlands 103 live today from our friends in Petfet in Henry Street in Tullamore. And they were having their open day from 2 or from 3 to 5, but they're still here because of the amount of people that came down to say hello and offer their best wishes and their thanks for all their service and good work that they've done with them and their little dogs and cats. And it's been great. It's been a super, super day. And we've given away some cracking prizes as well. Now, let's bring you up to speed on the Premier League. Earlier on today, lunchtime, they got a bit of a scare, but apparently came back and Arsenal beat Leeds by 2-1. Rest of them from 3 o'clock, we had Aston Villa 2, Brentford 2, Chelsea 5, Bournemouth 1, Ipswich 2, Fulham 1, Sunderland 0, Brighton 2. And in a couple of minutes' time, Manchester United are going to be hosting Tottenham Hotspur at 5:30. Let us take ourselves a wee break, and we're back with the Beach Boys.
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0: listening to something during the week, and that song came up, Gordon Lightfoot. It was a guy who'd been interviewed, was coming home from work from Dublin, and I wanted to see radio programs. They have somebody in it to kind of discuss your favourite book, your favourite stuff. I think he was, his name will come to me in a minute, but favourite artist, and that was it, Gordon Lightfoot. It's in Canada. And he'd met him a couple of times and had been to a couple of his gigs before. But he said, a tremendous guy. That's his best known song. And we said, we'll just play it for you today. Spoilers. Bruce Springsteen, The River. Many people's most favourite one from Brucey. And seen him recently. I think it was a rerun of one of the Graham Norton shows. And he was on it. I mean, he's a man's man. He's 80-something, isn't he? And he just looks so cool. And he does a 2.5-hour gig. And it's non-stop. And we've got the Beach Boys. And I Get Around, because we're after having sun here in Tullamore all day today. When we're here in Petvet, and it's in Henry Street, Tullamore. Still open. Still celebrating. I'm still chatting away to customers, and both new and existing. And our little four-legged friends are getting petted down. It's been a great day, so we're kind of like in clean-up mode at the moment here. Just check on the Premiership to see is anything happening so far. Nope, 6 minutes gone in Old Trafford. It's scoreless in that game. And I'm going to have the rugby set to record. So I'm looking forward to watching a bit of that later on as well. Okay, we're going to take ourselves a break from here in Henry Street in Tullamore. We're going to break, just see what's coming up. Like, we have a lovely little song from, I think it's about 74. It was definitely glam rock. The band was 10cc, and the song was Rubber Bullets. It's up next.
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0: Ray Davey and the Kinks and Waterloo Sunset, one of their many, many hits, and always good to hear it, that old day and all the lights. And probably the most successful, not the most popular one, was probably Lola. It was a great, great song from the Kinks. And then, of course, before that, from the 70s, we do old Rubber Bullets from 10cc, the band that brought us The Things You Did for Love. Don't forget, after the news and sport at 6 o'clock, you have got Brian Moss on Saturday Beat. And somebody's going to fall off a ladder outside of this at the moment. I can see it happening. And you'll have Brian and Saturday Beat coming your way. He'll have a lot of great music. He has some competitions, and he'll be keeping you updated on everything that's happening in sport, locally, nationally, and internationally. And it's still scoreless as we speak between Manchester United and Spurs. So we're going to take ourselves a little break, and we're going to squeeze in two more songs before we say our goodbyes. One from the 80s and one from the 70s. Keep it right here.
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Stand by for Brian. Thanks to all the team here at Pet Vet. It's been a fantastic 4 hours. Make sure to check them out at some stage here at Henry Street in Tullamore. We look forward to your company next Saturday from 2 until 6. Paul McCartney's going to take us home. Have a great week, folks.

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1: It's a Deja Moore now. 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
2: Rocket to Maria Daly, it's a goal. 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Surely game, set and match for Offaly. A brilliant goal. 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
6: At 6, good evening, I'm Tina Gates. Around 10,000 people have taken part in a national demonstration in support of Palestine in Dublin today. The protest, organised by the Irish Palestine Solidarity Campaign, saw demonstrators march from the Garden of Remembrance to Leinster House. It's the 21st national demonstration since the outbreak of the war in Gaza in October 2023. Among those marching together today were Mazen Abu Ghali, who's from Gaza, and Shaha Hilanovsky, who's from Israel.
7: Mazen Abu Ghali from Gaza.
8: Shaha Hilanovsky from Israel.
7: We are pro-humanity. We are pro-peace. We want all of them to live in peace. His children and mine. We are against Netanyahu.
8: We have to free the West Bank and Gaza Strip and Palestine and make a two-state solution where everybody have the rights and the safety and security.
6: A judicial review of the decision to block an Orange Order march along Portadown's Gravahy Road has been adjourned until Monday. Belfast High Court ruled the case wasn't an emergency. Sinn Féin leader Mary Lou MacDonald says residents need the relief of knowing the march won't go ahead.
9: There is no circumstance in which permission should have been given for this march in the first instance. There is very sound reasons as to why it did not occur for the past 28 years.
6: The Dáil will only sit on Tuesday and Thursday next week as public sector staff are due to hold a major strike. The action by public sector unions on Wednesday is a result of the failure to agree a new pay deal. Labour's Duncan Smith says the Dáil can work around the public sector workers.
10: The Dáil will adapt and we will get our business done on other days and on subsequent days. But, you know, on the substance of the matter, all public sector workers deserve our support. Indeed, all workers in the economy and in the country are hurting and they're not getting the support they need from the government, and they need the backing of those in politics. They especially need the backing of those in government, and they're not getting it at the moment.
6: Krista Pike, who survived two lethal injections in Tennessee last week, has been discharged from hospital. The 50-year-old survived the execution attempts in what's been described as unprecedented events. Her lawyer says she's continuing to receive medical care in prison. A man's been seriously injured after entering a tiger enclosure at Yorkshire Wildlife Park in the UK. Police say he was attacked just after 1:30 this afternoon at the site in Doncaster. The park says it's now shut and will remain closed tomorrow. Reporter Anne Jumpier-Bacchus says it will have been upsetting for everyone there.
11: Presumably lots of families would have been around using the facilities and enjoying the park, and then to suddenly see that there are emergency services there, the area is cordoned off, shots are fired. It's quite a serious situation, but also quite shocking and distressing for anybody that would have been in the vicinity.
6: A post-mortem exam is due to be carried out on the body of a man struck by a van in County Clare. The cyclist died after the collision on the N67 at Balmore in Kilrush yesterday evening. The van driver wasn't injured in the incident. Gardaí are asking anyone who was in the area between 7:15 and 8:15 yesterday evening who may have information about the collision to come forward. Ireland's EU presidency is proposing a €1.63 trillion budget for 2028 to 2034. That's 30% above current spending, but 8% below the Commission's proposal. EU leaders will discuss the plan next week. European Affairs Minister Thomas Byrne says they've consulted widely.
12: We've engaged in the so-called confessional meetings with member states, which stay completely secret. As one minister said to me, if this is confession, I am the sinner. I'm not saying which side of the debate they were from, but I think the process that we've done has been very confidential, has been designed to find out where the red lines and bottom lines of all member states are, and we have done that as the neutral chair.
6: And that's your latest news update at 6:04.
13: And in sport, it's scoreless after 20 minutes at Old Trafford, where Manchester United are playing host to bottom-of-the-table Tottenham in the 5:30 kick-off. Chelsea were the big winners of the day, beating Bournemouth 5-1, and that removes Chelsea up to fifth. João Pedro scored twice, while Jordan Henderson also grabbed an unlikely brace. He says that the two goals inside the opening 3 minutes gave them the perfect platform.
14: Start the game well, start it fast, get the crowd with us. And again, I felt as though we did that today, definitely first half. And again in the second half, I think that was important because in other games, maybe we've dropped in concentration a little bit, whether it's second half or end of the first half.
13: Well, Ireland international Dara O'Shea was the match winner for Ipswich, who beat Fulham 2-1. Brighton were 2-0 winners at Sunderland. Aston Villa and Brentford shared the spoils in a 2-2 draw at Villa Park. Here at home, Derry City have advanced to the FAI Cup final after beating Galway United 2-0 at Eamon DC Park today, with Michael Duffy with both goals for the Candy Stripes, who will face Waterford in the final next month. In rugby, there's 20 minutes played in Belfast, where Ulster are playing host to Munster in the first URC derby of the season. Munster were ahead 12-5. Following that, attention turns to Leinster and their revamped home, now called the Laya Arena. Leo Cullen's side go for their first win in three attempts as they host Cardiff at the RDS venue, and that kicks off at 7:45. Joe Dean of England takes a joint lead into tomorrow's final round of the Open de España in Madrid. He's 13 under par with Scotland's Grant Forrest, and also on that score, that's one shot clear of the chasing pack. Shane Lowry is in a tie for 17th on 5 under par. And in motorsport, Max Verstappen has claimed pole for tomorrow's Singapore Formula One Grand Prix. The Red Bull driver also won the sprint race earlier today. Alongside the Dutchman on the front row will be Charles Leclerc. Ferrari teammate Lewis Hamilton was third quickest in qualifying, with championship leader Kimi Antonelli back in fourth. And that's your latest news and sports update. I'm Daniel Pitcher. The time is 6:06.
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15: Now a quick check on your weather for the next few hours across the Midlands. Good news on the weather front. Mainly dry tonight with a mix of clear spells and mist patches. Lows of 4 to 7 degrees and light variable breezes.
0: Midlands 103 Weather. 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
16: Obituaries for Saturday, October the 10th. Declan O'D, Colleen's, Killala Road, Ballina, County Mayo, and formerly of Tullamore, County Offaly, died October the 7th. Reposing at McGowan's Funeral Home, Ballina, on Sunday from 5 o'clock until removal at 7 o'clock to Conneal Church of the Holy Rosary, arriving for 7:45 p.m. Declan's Requiem Mass will take place on Monday at 12 noon. Burial will take place on Tuesday in Clonmange Cemetery, Tullamore, arriving for 1 p.m. Declan's funeral mass will be streamed on the church webcam. Family flowers only, please. And donations, if desired, to Diabetes Ireland. Mary Delaney, Nate Cahill, Bally Davis, Port Leash, County Leash, and formerly of Clough, Castle Comer, County Kilkenny, died October the 8th, reposing at Keegan's Funeral Home, Dublin Road, Boris Little, Port Leash, today since 4 p.m, concluding with vigil prayers and rosary at 7 p.m. Requiem Mass on Sunday at 2 p.m. in St. Patrick's Church, Clough. Mary will be laid to rest thereafter in the adjoining cemetery. The funeral mass can be viewed on the parish webcam. Paddy Kelly, Glanduff, Kiltome, Athlone, County Roscommon, died October the 8th, reposing at the home of his son and daughter-in-law, Porrig and Sharon, in Glanduff today since 3 o'clock until 7 o'clock. Removal on Monday morning to St. John's Church, Lecaro, arriving for Mass of the Resurrection at 11 o'clock. Burial afterwards in the adjoining cemetery. Mass can be viewed on Smith's Funerals webcam. Anne Lee Ní Bowman, Father Paul Murphy Street, Edenderry, County Offaly, died October the 10th, peacefully in the care of the staff of Ofalia House, Edenderry. Anne will repose at Larkin's Funeral Home, Edenderry, on Monday from 5 p.m. until rosary at 7 p.m. Funeral Mass on Tuesday at 1 p.m. in St. Mary's Church, Edenderry, followed by burial in St. Mary's Cemetery. Yeshde Gorevshid, our next obituary service will be broadcast after the 10 o'clock news on Sunday morning. To view any of the obituaries or the funeral services directory, please visit midlands103.com.

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1: And you're very welcome on into the programme. Brian with you here on a Saturday. It'll be till 9 o'clock. Thank you to Mark as always for Non-Stop Classics. Back with you next Saturday. Plenty of bits and bobs to keep us interested sport-wise. Manchester United, Spurs, delayed kickoff in the Premier League. 39 minutes gone at Old Trafford. Still no score in that one. Plenty of action in the two though. Inter-Pro on the moment, in the moment in the URC. It is up in Belfast. It's current score Ulster-Munster. It's Munster 12, Ulster 5. Leinster in action in their new home. The RDS. Now the LA Arena, isn't it? Something along those lines. They're in action a little later on this evening as well. Keep you up to date with that. And plenty of bits and bobs throughout the afternoon and evening. And evening, should I say. And of course, in the accompaniment of some great Saturday evening tunes. We built this city. Kicking off with Starship on the

It's Tay-Tay. We're never getting back together on Midlands Monetary before that Starship. We built this city, kicking off affairs on this Saturday. Brian Matthews at 9 o'clock, 20 past 6 on the clock, half time at Old Trafford. Very important games for both sides here, and no score so far between Manchester United and Spurs. Spurs desperate for a win to crawl out of the relegation zone, and Manchester United, very mixed start to the season, looking particularly at home to get back to winning ways there. No score at the break in that one. Elsewhere, early kickoff today finished Arsenal 2, Leeds United 1. Leeds were leading in that one, but Arsenal showing what they are, defending champions, not playing particularly well, but getting the all valuable 3 points coming back from a defeat all of 21 days ago since the last Premier League round of fixtures. Hard to believe it's been that long. Aston Villa 2, high flying Brentford 2. Really good result for Keith Andrews. Brentford away to Aston Villa, always a difficult place to go. Brentford sitting in 4th place in the Premier League. It finished Chelsea 5, Bournemouth 1. Bournemouth really struggling with the demands of European football so far this season. That's 3 losses on the run. Chelsea look very good in attack, bit question marks still I think in defence, but were far too good for Bournemouth today. That's Chelsea 5, Bournemouth 1. Ipswich Town 2, Irish international Darragh Shea with the winner there, with a goal for Ipswich Town against Fulham, who are kind of one of these teams that flatter to deceive, that can look very good and then look very poor at the same time. Sunderland 0, Brighton 2. Brighton, brilliant start to this season. 3-0 winners against Arsenal last time out. They followed that up with a very difficult place to go these days up in the north east of England, and Brighton have got the spoils 2-0 there. As we mentioned, Manchester United 0, Spurs 0 at the moment. In the URC, things going very well for what's been a difficult couple of weeks for Munster against Ulster in Belfast. 40 minutes gone, just coming up to the end of the first half there. Ulster 5, Munster 26 is the latest score we have. Travis now, flowers in the window. Last few weeks can have those out there. Frost is a coming.

0: It's showers, Travis, even flowers in the window on Midlands 103. 24 minutes past 6, 083 3010 103 to get in touch is ever powered by the home of Offaly's top selling car brand, Lambrillis Toyota, Arden Road, Tullamore. On the way, music wise, Hozier, Ariana Grande, In Excess, Only Kid Joe, all coming up this hour. But Chappelle Roan plays next here on Midlands 103.
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There you go, Ugly Kid Joe on Midlands Country. Before that, Chapel Roman. Good luck, babe, and it's good luck to all the sides competing tomorrow. What a busy day we have of local GA action. It is county final day in the football championship in Laois, Offaly and Westmeath tomorrow. 2 o'clock throw-in in Mullingar. Jerry Russell and Jerry Buckley taking us through this one. The Downs versus St. Omans. That has all the makings of a classic. Quarter to four in Laois. It is a repeat of last year's final that went to a replay, you might remember. And near neighbours and best of frenemies, I would say at the moment, Cortwood taking on Bord Éireann. Paddy Sullivan on duty there. And also quarter to four throw-in for Ban versus Tullamore. Another cracker, Brian Gavin and Laz Malloy taking it through the Offaly Senior Football Championship final. So it's a bumper day tomorrow. It's County Finals Day in the Senior Football Championship across Laois, Offaly and Westmeath. You won't miss a kick or a point or a score or a black card or a mark or anything else in between between 2 o'clock and 6 tomorrow with Stephen on the inside line. Mark your cards. Full live commentary of all three of those games. Now though, here's In Excess, Mystify on Midlands 103. Oh,

0: The great Michael Hutchins, and I mean the great Michael Hutchins, in excess, Mystify on Midlands 103. 083 3010 103 to get in touch in the rugby. 44 minutes gone up in Belfast. Going very well for Munster. 26-5 day lead. Ulster in the Interpro up there at the moment. Elsewhere in rugby, is a busy old day in the world of rugby. Attention turns to Leinster. Revamped home now called Alea Arena. The old RDS and all money. Leo Collins' side looking for their first win in three attempts as they host Cardiff in the RDS venue tonight. Kick-off in Donnybrook at 7:45. But at the moment, Ulster in firm control in the Interpro in Belfast. 26 points to 5, they lead at the moment. Back with Ariana Grande.
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0: Radio, the very best Irish music. Hosier, Take Me to Church. Before that, Ariana Grande, Hate and I Made You Love Me. I just looked at it when I saw Hosier on a playlist. I was like, when was that song released? Maybe 8 years ago. It's 13 years ago. Can you believe it? 2013, September just gone. I was like, where are the years going? I would have gave it 8 years, but you forget how big Hosier has become over the last intervening years. A huge international star. But that was the song that launched him into the stratosphere. That is his debut single from September, of course, 2013, which I can't quite believe. Ulster 5, Munster 26, 51 minutes gone up in Belfast in the URC. Munster looking to bounce back from a couple of tough weeks in the URC. In the Premier League, the late kick-up, 60 minutes gone on the nose in Old Trafford, still no score. It is Manchester United 0, Spurs 0 at the moment. Here's a song I've not heard for a very long time, but glad to be hearing it now on Midlands 103. Brandy and Monica, The Boy Is Mine on Midlands 103.
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We're about to sound different, but in a good way. 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

That's Cat's Eye Animal on Midlands 103. Still no score between Manchester United and Spurs. Spurs are after having a good few chances in the last couple of minutes. 65 minutes gone at Old Trafford. Still no score there. Ulster have got a try back against Munster in the URC in Belfast. 56 minutes gone. It is Ulster 12. It is Munster 26 there at the moment. All right, take us to our news at 7 o'clock. Let's go for this one. Yeah, why not? Mark Moore.

0: Zach Morrison, return of the Mac, probably his biggest hit, taking us to news at 7 o'clock. Plenty more to come in the next hour. More great Saturday tunes and keep you up to date with all the latest sporting do's and don'ts as well. All right, let's cross over to Midlands 103 Newsroom and bring you right up to date with all your latest news and sport.
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6: 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Now, their rainy season is normally March and August. This year it failed to materialise, so the ground is even drier and more arid than it should be.
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7: At 7, good evening, I'm Tina Gates. A man has died after a tiger attack at a UK zoo. Police say he was seriously injured just after 1:30 today after entering a tiger enclosure at Yorkshire Wildlife Park. The park has been shut and will remain closed tomorrow. Reporter Anjum Pirbakos says it's been upsetting for everyone there.
8: Presumably lots of families would have been around using the facilities and enjoying the park, and then to suddenly see that there are emergency services there, the area is cordoned off, shots are fired. It's quite a serious situation, but also quite shocking and distressing for anybody that would have been in the vicinity.
7: Donald Trump wants a change in leadership in Ukraine in order to do a deal to end the war with Russia. Earlier, Vladimir Zelensky said Donald Trump is helping Russia fund the war by agreeing to buy a million tons of diesel from Moscow. The US president said he warned the Ukrainians not to hit oil refineries, but they went ahead anyway. And he's worried about the impact of those attacks on the world's fuel supplies.
9: And you know what I suggest? I suggest they get a new leader who can make a deal, because he could have made many deals that for some reason he never does.
7: Around 10,000 people have taken part in a national demonstration in support of Palestine in Dublin today. The protest, organised by the Irish Palestine Solidarity Campaign, saw demonstrators march from the Garden of Remembrance to Leinster House. It's the 21st national demonstration since the outbreak of the war in Gaza in October 2023. Among those marching together today were Mazen Aboulali from Gaza and Sahad Hunovsky from Israel.
10: Mazen Aboulali from Gaza.
11: Shachar Alinovsky from Israel.
10: We are pro-humanity. We are pro-peace. We want all of them to live in peace. His children and mine. We are against Netanyahu.
11: We have to free the West Bank and Gaza Strip and Palestine and make a two-state solution where everybody have the rights and the safety and security.
7: A judicial review of the decision to block an Orange Order march along Portadown's Gervahi Road has been adjourned until Monday. Belfast High Court ruled the case wasn't an emergency. Sinn Féin leader Mary Lou MacDonald says residents need the relief of knowing the march won't go ahead.
12: There is no circumstance in which permission should have been given for this march in the first instance. There is very sound reasons as to why it did not occur for the past 28 years.
7: The Dáil will only sit on Tuesday and Thursday next week as public sector staff are due to hold a major strike. The action by public sector unions on Wednesday is a result of the failure to agree a new pay deal. Labour's Duncan Smith says the Dáil can work around the public sector workers.
13: The Dáil will adapt and we will get our business done on other days and on subsequent days. But, you know, on the substance of the matter, all public sector workers deserve our support. Indeed, all workers in the economy and in the country are hurting and they're not getting the support they need from the government, and they need the backing of those in politics. They especially need the backing of those in government, and they're not getting it at the moment.
7: Krista Pike, who survived two lethal injections in Tennessee last week, has been discharged from hospital. The 50-year-old survived the execution attempts in what's been described unprecedented events. Her lawyers say that she's continuing to receive medical care in prison this weekend. A post-mortem examination is due to be carried out on the body of a man struck by a van in County Clare. The cyclist died after the collision on the N67 at Kilrush yesterday evening. The van driver wasn't injured in the incident. Gardaí are asking anyone who was in the area between 7.15 and 8.15pm yesterday and who may have information about the collision to come forward. And that's your latest news update at 4 minutes past seven.
14: And in sport, it's scoreless after an hour at Old Trafford, where Manchester United are playing host to bottom-of-the-table Tottenham in the Premier League, that in the 5.30 kick-off. Well, Chelsea were the big winners of the day, beating Bournemouth 5-1, moving Chelsea up to fifth in the table. João Pedro scoring twice, with Jordan Henderson also grabbing an unlikely brace. He says that two goals inside the opening 3 minutes gave them the perfect platform.
15: Start the game well, start it fast, get the crowd with us. And again, I felt as though we did that today, definitely first half. And again in the second half, I think that was important, because in other games maybe we've dropped in concentration a little bit, whether it's second half or end of the first half.
14: Well, Dara O'Shea was the match winner for Ipswich, who beat Fulham 2-1. Brighton were 2-0 winners at Sunderland, and Aston Villa and Brentford shared the spoils in a 2-2 draw at Villa Park. Here at home, Derry City have advanced to the FAI Cup final, having beaten Galway United 2-0 at Eamon DC Park. Michael Duffy with both goals for the Candy Stripes, who'll face Waterford in the final at the Aviva Stadium next month. In rugby, there's over an hour played in Belfast, where Ulster are hosting Munster in the first URC derby of the season. Munster were ahead 26-5 a short time ago. Clayton McMillan's side have a 4-try bonus point. Following that, attention turns to Leinster and their revamped home, now called the Leia Arena. Leo Cullen's side go for their first win in 3 attempts as they host Cardiff at the RDS venue, and that kicks off in 45 minutes time. In golf, Joe Dean of England takes a joint lead into tomorrow's final round of the Open de España in Madrid. He's 13 under par with Scotland's Grant Forrest. That's one shot clear of the chasing pack, with Shane Lowry in a tie for 17th on 5 under par. And in motorsport, Max Verstappen has claimed pole for tomorrow's Singapore Grand Prix. The Red Bull driver has also won the sprint race earlier. Alongside the Dutchman on the front row will be Charles Leclerc. And that's your latest news and sports update. I'm Daniel Pitcher. It's 6 minutes past seven.
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0: Now, check your weather for next few hours across the Midlands. Mainly dry tonight with a mix of clear spells and mist patches, should I say. Lows of 4 to 7 degrees and light variable breezes. Right now across the Midlands, the average temperature is 13 degrees across Leigh, Shoffley and Westmead.
2: Midlands 103 Weather. 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

Show with the Riddle on Midlands 103. Black Eyed Peas, I Got a Feeling. Before that, well, it's all happening in Old Trafford. Manchester United have the lead. 75 minutes gone. Brian Bumio with a goal. Cunha setting him up. And then about 5 minutes later, Bentancur, the Spurs player, has been sent off for an altercation with Luke Shaw. Seemed like he used a headbutt in motion there. So 87 minutes gone at Old Trafford. Manchester United 1. Spurs 0, about 3.5 minutes left in ordinary time there. Up in Ulster, should I say. Ulster coming back into things in the URC, running out of time though, perhaps. 73 minutes gone there. It is Munster 26, Ulster 19 in the URC there at the moment. Munster looking to get their first win up and running of the season there. So about 6 minutes left in that one. Now, really like this tune? Doing the rounds at the moment, getting a lot of airplay, and rightly so. Sienna Spyro, Great Expectation on Midlands 103.

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Republic, One Republic should I say, Good Life and Midlands Monetary before that, Little Hours Water. It's just gone full time at Old Trafford and honours even the injury time goal for Spurs of Dominic Solanke has rescued a point for Spurs, who were down to 10 men but to be fair did push forward, probably deserved a draw overall. Elsewhere in Ulster, dramatic final few minutes in the URC. Ulster have come from right behind to draw also with Munster, 26 points apiece. One of the last pieces of action in the game, and Ulster nabbing a try to make it all equal, 26-26. It finishes there in Belfast. So Munster still looking for a win this URC campaign. But that's the two late games we're keeping an eye on. Yes, high drama on both and a draw on both. Spurs won, Manchester United won at Old Trafford. And Ulster 26, Munster 26 in the URC up in Belfast. There's Calvin Harris. Jazzy, Satisfy in Midlands 103.

0: Best Irish music, Jazzy with Calvin Harris. Satisfy me, that's 103. All right, time to check in with Barry Drake of Greyhound Racing Ireland to mark our cards in the weekend world of greyhound racing.
1: All roads lead to Curraheen Park tonight for the semi-finals of the Barwon Betting Irish Greyhound Laurels, with 30,000 euros to the winner. Three semi-finals down for decision, starting in the opening semi-final. Big Midlands interest here with trap number 5, Droopy's Unreal, who's trained in Mullingar by Ian Riley, owned by the Acton the Maggot Syndicate in Dublin. It delivered a stunning 28-15 winning performance last Saturday night, and a reproduction of that should see it go very close. The obvious danger in trap number 1, Magical Jet, who's trained in North Tipperary by Patrick Gilfile. The second semi-final, unfortunately for trainer Barry Clancy, Droopy's Porter was announced as a non-runner earlier today, but Clancy can strike with trap number 3, Droopy's Monk, who delivered a sensational performance to win in 28-09 last week, and that's fancied to make all the running. Ballymac Satanta, anti-post favourite for outright glory for Liam Dowling down in Tralee in County Kerry, has a difficult draw in trap number 6, but should go well. The third semi-final, leash trainer Carl Rams at bottom is doubly represented with 2 Sober Barry and 4 Slick Sanctuary. And I'm going to go with trap number 2, Sober Barry, who's really impressed me so far in the competition, owned by Sean Malone in Castle Comer. The obvious danger there, trap number 1, Ballymac Kamala. So as I said, all roads lead to Curraheen Park tonight. We'll be looking forward to the big final next Saturday night with 30,000 euros to the winner, and hopefully we'll have plenty of Midlands interest. Finally, in terms of the greyhound segment this weekend, of course, racing getting underway shortly at the local Mullingar Greyhound Stadium. Some good action to look forward to over the course of the night, and we're just going to point you hopefully in the right direction if you're heading along. Master Stroke is the one for me in race number 6. This is the Boyne Park S1 S2 semi-final. It's got some good form in the book, trained locally by David Murray. Looks like a greyhound that's going places and should take all the beating. Well, in the following race, we're going to go with Jamie McGee and Gizmo Rambo after the Mead Kennel. Got off the mark on the second time of asking last time. Looks like an improving sort and could well record back-to-back winning performances. Also tonight at Shelburne Park, we've got the Yvonne Barry 600 semi-finals with a couple of cracking races down for decision, and hopefully there will be Midlands interest, or Midlands success, I should say. There is Midlands interest. Hopefully there will be Midlands success in Shelburne Park tonight. But as I said, all eyes very much on the classic down in Cork, the 30,000 euros to the winner, Barwon Betting Irish Greyhound Laurels. We'll be looking forward to the big final next Saturday night. Of course, it'll be live on Virgin Media television as well. But if you can get there, as I said, make your way there, because it's going to be a night to remember. And looking forward to previewing the big final this time next week.
0: Christoph, thanks to Barry as always. Barry Drake from Greyhound Racing Ireland, as ever, marking our cards in the world of greyhound racing. Break the take, back with a classic from the Red Hot Chili Peppers.
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0: Chill is, of course, a Californication on Midlands 103. It finished, as we heard, in the URC 26 apiece between Ulster and Munster. It was high drama towards the end. Ulster just getting a try in the last few moments to sneak themselves a share of the spoils there. Leinster host Cardiff for the first time at the new RDS, now called the Laya Arena. That's kicking off around about a minute's time. Before that, let's get a preview with Dara Smith-Nocton, who's at the new Laya Arena, head of this one.
1: After an 862-day absence from their home venue, Leinster returned to the RDS grounds as the URC champions welcome Cardiff to Dublin in the third round of the 2026-2027 season. I'm Dara Smith-Nocton, and you're very welcome to the brand new Laya Arena as Leinster line out for their first home game of the new season. Cardiff roll into town with two wins from their opening two, while Leinster still await their first win of this new campaign. Leo Cullen has named a completely changed starting 15 with Ireland internationals Hugo Keenan, Dan Sheehan, Tyke Furlong and Gary Ringrose amongst the returnees. Cullen has also awarded scrum half Oliver Coffey his first Leinster start. It's a 7:45pm kickoff here as a sellout crowd awaits the home side. I'm Dara Smith-Nocton, live from the Laya Arena. It's Leinster versus Cardiff.
0: Yeah, just underway there in the last few moments. We'll keep you updated with that as that game progresses. Of course, Connacht losing out last night in Scotland. They did very well for large periods, just losing out in the end. And Munster and Ulster drawing. So hopefully Leinster can get the province's only win of the weekend. Keep you updated with that as it progresses. Here's Noel Kahn, Orbiter, Midlands 103.

0: 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Noah Kahan, Orbiter Midlands 103. 083 3010 103 to get in touch. 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Quick break to take back with Molly Sars, a new one right after this.
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The Bass Persuaders on Midlands 103. No score between Leinster and Cardiff in the RDS. Now the Leigh Arena. I'm going to have to use all these new names in the URC. No score. 7 minutes gone there in that one. Right. Last one of this hour. Let's go right back to the middle of the Britpop era. One of the great tunes. One of the Blur songs doesn't get enough airplay as far as I'm concerned. I'm going to adjust to that right now.

0: song to take us to news at 8 o'clock here on Midlands 103. Into the final hour of the show, the People's Playlist returns in the next hour. You call us shots to 083 30 10 103. We'll have a music moment and a triple play as well on the way after news at 8, which is next. Midlands
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11: At 8, good evening, I'm Tina Gates. A man has died after a tiger attack at a UK zoo. Police say he was seriously injured just after 1:30 after entering a tiger enclosure at Yorkshire Wildlife Park. The park has been shut and will remain closed tomorrow. Reporter Anjum Pirbakos says it's been upsetting for everyone there.
12: Presumably lots of families would have been around using the facilities and enjoying the park, and then to suddenly see that there are emergency services there, the area is cordoned off, shots are fired. It's quite a serious situation, but also quite shocking and distressing for anybody that would have been in the vicinity.
11: Donald Trump wants a change in leadership in Ukraine in order to do a deal to end the war with Russia. Earlier, Volodymyr Zelensky said Donald Trump is helping Russia fund the war by agreeing to buy 1 million tons of diesel from Moscow. The US president has said he warned the Ukrainians not to hit oil refineries, but they went ahead anyway. And he's worried about the impact of those attacks on the world's fuel supplies.
13: And you know what I suggest? I suggest they get a new leader who can make a deal, because he could have made many deals and for some reason he never does.
11: Around 10,000 people have taken part in a national demonstration in support of Palestine in Dublin today. The protest, organised by the Irish Palestine Solidarity Campaign, saw demonstrators march from the Garden of Remembrance to Leinster House. It's the 21st national demonstration since the outbreak of the war in Gaza in October 2023. Among those marching together today were Mazen Abu Ghali from Gaza and Shahad Hilanovsky from Israel.
14: Mazen Abu Ghali from Gaza.
15: Shachar Galinovsky from Israel.
14: We are pro-humanity. We are pro-peace. We want all of them to live in peace. His children and mine. We are against Netanyahu.
15: We have to free the West Bank and Gaza Strip and Palestine and make a two-state solution where everybody have their rights and their safety and security.
11: The decision to block the Orange Order from marching on the Gervahi Road will be back before the courts on Monday. Northern Ireland Secretary of State Chris Bryant intervened in the 12th day of the standoff in Portadown last night, announcing a ban citing public safety reasons. The order sought an emergency judicial review at the High Court in Belfast over the decision. However, duty judge Denise McBride said it wasn't an emergency and significant material still needed to be obtained. Sinn Féin leader Mary Lou MacDonald says residents just want this issue to be over.
16: Any turning back of the clock, there can be no going back. That has been the message to the very small rump of people who wish to disrupt and to destroy the very precious peace and progress that we have built over decades now.
11: Krista Pike, who survived two lethal injections in Tennessee last week, has been discharged from hospital. The 50-year-old survived the execution attempts in what's been described as unprecedented events. Her lawyers say that she's continuing to receive medical care in prison. A post-mortem exam is due to be carried out on the body of a man struck by a van in County Clare. The cyclist died after the collision on the N67 at Bonmore and Kilrush yesterday evening. The van driver wasn't injured in the incident. Gardaí are asking anyone who was in the area between 7:15 and 8:15 yesterday evening and who may have information about the collision to come forward. And the Dáil will only sit on Tuesday and Thursday next week. It's because public sector staff are due to hold a major strike. The action by public sector unions on Wednesday is a result of the failure to agree a new national pay deal. And that's your latest news update at 8:04.
17: And in sport, Roberto De Zerbi and Spurs have picked up a massive point in the Premier League this evening. Dominic Solanke scored in stoppage time to deny Manchester United victory in a 1-1 draw at Old Trafford. Brian Mbeumo's 73rd-minute goal looked to be the difference between the sides before the equaliser. Earlier, Jordan Henderson and João Pedro both got on the score sheet twice at Stamford Bridge as Chelsea thrashed Bournemouth 5-1. Fulham's search for a first win of the season continues. They were beaten 2-1 at Ipswich. Ireland international Dara O'Shea found the winner. The champions Arsenal got the day underway earlier with a 2-1 win over Leeds at the Emirates. Here at home, Derry City will meet Waterford in the final of the FAI Cup next month at the Aviva. Michael Duffy bagged a brace in a 2-0 win at Galway United, and the match winner says his team more than deserve a shot at silverware.
18: It means everything. This was so important for us today to get that final. It's been a tough year for us, and we knew that this was absolutely huge that we got this final and try to finish the season on a massive highway, a trophy, and the boys were unbelievable tonight. From Tom the whole way through the team, the subs came on, dug on, meant everything to them, and we got the job done.
17: Well, in rugby, it's early into Leinster's RDS homecoming in the URC this evening. They're in action against Cardiff, where a short time ago it was scoreless at the Laya Arena. Ulster produced a rip-roaring last 20 minutes to once again draw in the URC. It finished 26 points apiece against Munster in Belfast, with both sides scoring 4 try bonus points. Munster had been 26-5 ahead after an hour before Richie Murphy's side fought back with 3 tries. And in golf, Joe Dean of England takes the lead into tomorrow's final round of the Open de España in Madrid. He's 13 under par, 1 shot clear of the chasing pack. Shane Lowry's in a tie for 17th on 5 under par. And that's your latest news and sports update. I'm Daniel Pitcher. It's 8:06.
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0: Now, a final look at your weather from us here at Midlands 103 for tonight. Mainly dry tonight with a mix of clear spells and mist patches. Lows of 4 to 7 degrees overnight tonight. Tomorrow, dry with sunny spells at first tomorrow. Cloud will build from the south through the afternoon. Light rain and drizzle will develop in southern parts. Highest temperatures tomorrow of 13 to 16 degrees. Right now across the Midlands, the average temperature is 13 degrees across Leash, Offaly and Westmeath.
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0: song.
1: Oh, Olivia Rodrigo, love that stupid song. Far from a stupid song. Love it. Phil Collins and Philip Bailey, of course, with Easy Lover before that. In the URC, 27 minutes gone at the Leigh Arena, which is the old RDS, as is now. Leinster's brand new, rehomed, of course, back where they should belong. And it is Leinster 15 and Cardiff 5 at the moment. Good start for Leinster. Two tries early doors. Cardiff has struck back there. 15-5, the latest score we have yet. They're in that one. 083 3010 103 to get in touch. If you want some music on, let me know. Hootie and the Blowfish now on Midlands 103.

0: That's who the end of Love This. I won't even want to be with you at Midlands 103. 20 past 8 on the nose. Break to take back with this week's 90s, noughties and now mix.
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0: It's out of summer on a lovely autumnal night. This time I know it's for real on Midlands 103. 25 past 8 here with you, 9 o'clock. Of course, Tilly D takes over on the Funky Disco after your 9 o'clock cues. Time now for this week's 90s, Noughties and Now mix.
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0: huge hit. Ellie Langley, She Was in Texas, finishing off her 90s now and me, and now a mix from 1991, in fact, U2 to Fly, of course, celebrating their 50 years together the last few weeks. Let's go back to 91. From 2004 for our noughties this week, Maroon 5, She Will Be Loved, and Ellie Langley for our now option, She Was in Texas. In fact, Ellie Langley in the news this evening because she was due to play a massive concert in Oklahoma but was called off 2 hours before it was supposed to get underway due to a serious threat, they say here. She's apologised to fans, but yeah, there was a threat, so she pulled that gig. She just become last week's overtook Mariah Carey's All I Want for Christmas Is You, that very single, Choosing Texas. I think it's 23 weeks now at number one. It is the record holder for the Billboard Hot 100 in the US in terms of number ones, but having to cancel a concert this evening due to a credible threat, it says here. There you go. All right, 083 30 10 103, quick as it breaks to take back with Madonna right after this.
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Madonna, of course, just like a prayer on Midlands 103. Just about out of time for tonight. Don't forget, Tilly D is on the way with your funky disco right after 9 o'clock news. Tell you up a few bits and bobs. Leinster 22, Cardiff Rugby. 5:46 minutes gone into the second half there in the new RDS. Now, the Leia Arena. And the Leinster looking like they're going to christen their new arena with a good win there at the moment. A reminder, tomorrow it is a massive day in local GAA action across Laois Offaly and Westmeath. It's Senior Football Championship final day in Laois Offaly and Westmeath. You'll hear them all tomorrow from 2 o'clock on the Inside Line with Stephen. The Downs take on St. Lomans in Westmeath. Going to be a cracker. Jerry Russell and Jerry Buckley taking you through that one from 2 o'clock. Quarter to four throw-in. It's a repeat in Laois of last year's county final, which went to a replay, you might remember. Patterson Sullivan taking us through Courtwood and Port Arrington, and for Ban and Tullamore, that's going to be a cracker too. Offaly Senior Football Championship final, also quarter to four throw-in. Brian Gavin and Laz Mlight will take you through all of those games. Going to be an absolute jam-packed show tomorrow with Stephen on the Inside Line from 2 o'clock. A few more before we head off now, starting with Oasis. She's electric. I'm in, that's 103.

of course, Croke Park bound next year. That's Oasis. She's electric. Taking things to a conclusion tonight on the Saturday Read from myself, Brian Moss. Thank you so much for company over the last 3 hours. Stand by for Tilly D on your way after news at 9 o'clock. We'll leave you with some Harry Styles. Mind yourself, go easy.

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13: At 9, good evening, I'm Tina Gates. A man from Gaza and a man from Israel have marched side by side in Dublin today in support of Palestine. They're among an estimated 10,000 people who joined a national demonstration organised by the Ireland-Palestine Solidarity Campaign. Mazen Abughali from Gaza and Shahid Hanofsky from Israel stood shoulder to shoulder to highlight their shared support for the Palestinian people.
14: I was in the Air Force in Israel many years ago, and I was a policeman as well. Yeah, I've seen a lot, and we're getting the impact. We see more and more countries are refusing to cooperate with settlements in the West Bank and Gaza Strip.
15: Me and Shahar are both Semitic. This anti-Semitic is nonsense. Isn't that right?
14: Yeah, that's correct. That's very right.
13: Donald Trump is calling for Ukraine's leader Volodymyr Zelensky to be replaced following a huge row over Russian diesel. The US president announced he was ordering millions of barrels of fuel from Moscow and had previously warned Ukraine not to hit oil refineries. The man described as Vladimir Putin's number one enemy, author and financier Bill Broder, says it's an incredible move from the White House.
16: 3 weeks ago, a law was passed in the United States which was supposed to punish buyers of Russian oil. And then 3 weeks later, not only is the United States not punishing buyers of Russian oil, the United States announces that it will be a big buyer of Russian oil.
13: The British Prime Minister has reiterated his complete solidarity with Ukraine following disagreements between Vladimir Zelensky and Donald Trump. Andy Burnham has spoken to the Ukrainian leader, acknowledging a difficult last 24 hours. Mr. Zelensky's criticized the US president's decision to buy diesel from Russia, while Mr. Trump is calling for new leadership in Kyiv. Irish citizens are being advised against non-essential travel to Saudi Arabia following reports of missile strikes on Riyadh's international airport. British and American nationals have been told to avoid the airport, where several people have reportedly been injured. Flights have been suspended following the latest attack amid escalating fighting involving Houthi rebels in Yemen. A man has died after a tiger attack at a UK zoo. Police say he was seriously injured just after half one after entering a tiger enclosure at Yorkshire Wildlife Park. The park's been shut and will remain closed tomorrow. Reporter Anjum Pirbakos says it's upsetting for everyone there.
17: Presumably lots of families would have been around using the facilities and enjoying the park, and then to suddenly see that there are emergency services there, the area is cordoned off, shots are fired. It's quite a serious situation, but also quite shocking and distressing for anybody that would have been in the vicinity.
13: The decision to block an Orange Order march along Portadown's Gervahi Road will return to court on Monday. Northern Ireland Secretary Chris Bryant banned the march on public safety grounds following a 12-day standoff. An emergency judicial review was today refused. Sinn Féin leader Mary Lou MacDonald says residents want the issue resolved.
18: Any turning back of the clock, there can be no going back. That has been the message to the very small rump of people who wish to disrupt and to destroy the very precious peace and progress that we have built over decades now.
13: Michael Flatley has described his late wife Niamh as his dream girl. Speaking at her funeral service in Dublin today, the Riverdance star paid tribute to his wife of almost 20 years. Niamh died on Monday in the Beacon Hospital following an illness. Speaking at her memorial service, Michael described her as the voice of calm.
19: She was kind, caring, loving, giving, honest, decent, loyal, respectable, dignified, honourable, and fun. We'd run around Castle Hyde in the fields and chasing each other like kids, roaring, laughing.
13: And that's your latest news update at 9:04.
20: And in sport, Roberto De Zerbi and Spurs have picked up a massive point in the Premier League this evening. Dominic Solanke scored in stoppage time to deny Manchester United victory in a 1-1 draw at Old Trafford. Brian Mbeumo's 73rd minute goal looked to be the difference between the sides before the equaliser. While earlier Jordan Henderson and João Pedro both got on the score sheet twice at Stamford Bridge, with Chelsea thrashing Bournemouth 5-1. Fulham's search for a first win of the season continues, beaten 2-1 at Ipswich, with the Irish international Dara O'Shea finding the winner. The champions Arsenal got the action underway earlier in the day with a 2-1 win over Leeds at the Emirates. Here at home, Derry City will meet Waterford in the final of the FAI Cup next month. Michael Duffy bagged a brace in a 2-0 win at Galway United, with the match winner saying his team more than deserve a shot at silverware.
21: It means everything. This was so important for us today to get that final. It's been a tough year for us, and we knew that this was absolutely huge that we got this final. Try to finish the season on a massive highway, a trophy, and the boys were unbelievable. And like Tom, the whole way through the team, the subs came on, dug on, meant everything to them, and we got the job done.
20: In rugby, Leinster had a 4-try bonus point sewn up at half-time in their URC meeting with Cardiff. Jimmy O'Brien has a brace along with tries from Hugo Keenan and Jack Conan. A short time ago, it was 22-5 at Laya Arena. While Ulster produced a rip-roaring last 20 minutes to once again draw, it finished 26 points apiece against Munster in Belfast, with both sides securing 4-try bonus points. Munster had been 26-5 ahead after an hour before Richie Murphy's side fought back with 3 tries. In golf, Joe Dean of England takes a joint lead into tomorrow's final round of the Open de España in Madrid. He's 13 under par with Scotland's Grant Forrest. That's one shot clear of the chasing pack. Shane Lowry is in a tie for 17th on 5 under par. And that's your latest news and sports updates. I'm Daniel Pitcher. It's 6 minutes past nine.
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Saturday nights, that means you are listening to Tilly D on the Funky Disco on Midlands 103. I have got 4 hours of the best disco dance and funk from the 70s, the 80s, the 90s, that lovely naughty period, all the way up to today. And I fully intend on getting you off your arse tonight. If you are not tapping your feet, you'll be tapping something. Think that as you may. I hope you are having a good weekend and you have recovered from a week. I thought it was a long one, but it is October. I love October. It's that spooky season. Now, on to the music. You just heard London Beat there with I've Been Thinking About You. And before that, kicking off the funky disco in style was Big Fun with Blame It on the Boogie and Boogie, the Boobie Boogie. And that is exactly what I am planning on doing tonight. Anything that happens between now and 1 o'clock, you have my full permission. Blame It on the Boogie. We are off to Puerto Rico now next with Luis Fonsi and Daddy Yankee. This one became such a massive hit and got everyone thinking that they could speak Spanish. It's Despacito.

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Caspa and Clooney there with Free Your Minds on Midlands 103's Funky Disco. I like that. It's a new one on the disco, but it is a good one. And before that, the Hughes Corporation with Rock the Boat. I've said it before and I will say it again. If you want somebody between your legs at a wedding, throw on that song. They have no excuse. Now, speaking of weddings, here's a song that's probably responsible for a fair few of them. It's CC Peniston with Finally.

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1: You are listening to the biggest disco in the Midlands. It is Midlands 103's Funky D with myself, Tilly D. LMFAO there with Sexy and I Know It. Ugh, wouldn't it be lovely to have that level of confidence? And before that, Five Star with Can't Wait Another Minute. Can't Wait Another Minute. Now, I don't know about you, but my patience is getting worse with age. Like, it's unreal. If we won't talk about road rage, because that's just a whole new level. Now we're heading back to 1996.

Chaps with My Head and My Heart there on Midlands 103's Funky Disco. Hope you are having a great Saturday night. Before that one, we heard Stevie Wonder with I Wish. What a song. That was released back in 1976, and Stevie was only 26 when he recorded it. 26. And he'd already achieved more than most of us in their entire 3 lifetimes. Now, Sonia is up next with You'll Never Stop Me For Loving You. And she was only 18 when this went to number 1 in the UK. What am I doing wrong here?

You are right. Money does talk. That was The Adventures of Stevie V with Dirty Cash there on Midlands 103's Funky Disco. But you know what they say? It's dirty cash, clean money. No way. It's dirty hands, clean money. That's what it is. I got that so wrong. Before that, it was Rockwell with Somebody's Watching Me. Here's a mad fact for you, though. That's actually Michael Jackson singing the chorus. Rockwell was the son of Motown boss Berry Gordy, so he certainly wasn't short of a few famous contacts. So imagine being able to ring up Michael Jackson and be like, here, will you pop in a few words on this one? And for the season that's in it, the spooky kind, it was Rockwell with Somebody's Watching Me. And you know, I always try to do an Irish goodbye at a party, but there's always somebody watching me that rats you out. Now, anyway, enough interrogations. We are turning this next one up here on the Funky Disco. It's Nadia Ali and Avicii with Rapture.

Sligo and the late, great Whitney Houston with Higher Love on Midlands 103's Funky Disco. The biggest dance party in the Midlands. I'm bringing you all the best disco dance and funk from the 70s right up to today. And before that, it was Chic with Everybody Dance. I genuinely would say that when Nile Rodgers and Bernard Edwards wrote that song, they did not imagine that it would still be getting you up off your arse to this day, nearly 50 years later. This next one definitely gets played at every single wedding. You know somebody's requesting it. It is the original

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Live and Joy with Don't Stop Moving there on Midlands 103's Funky Disco. And that is exactly what I want from you tonight. 4 hours of disco dance and funk from the 70s right up to today. So no sitting around feeling sorry for yourselves. We are here to get absolutely funked up. Before that one, it was De La Soul with Say No Go. And I hope you've learned how to say no by now, because there's nothing more dangerous in Ireland than somebody saying, "Ah, go on. Just one." Or

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Midlands 103's Funky Disco getting you absolutely funked up. And that was M People with Moving On Up there. And before that, we had Ray Parker Jr. with Ghostbusters. I absolutely love that movie. I love the song, but of course I love the movie. And now that we are into October, that autumnal season, I think you just have to watch it, all of them. It's just like watching Harry Potter Christmas. You have to do the whole run-up. Speaking of Halloween, have you got the decorations up yet? Or are you one of the people that goes absolutely mental, turns the whole front yard into a graveyard, massive spiders everywhere, and you would be terrified to go up and knock on the door even? Because that is me. I'm such a Halloween freak. Let me know. Now, Gym Class Heroes are up next with this lovely one. It's Cupid's Chokehold.

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1: I will tell you one thing. There's definitely a chill in the air right now, isn't there? October has arrived. The heating is back on, and every Irish household has officially entered the annual argument over who touched the heat. Well, I tell you one way you can get warmed up. You can stay dancing to Midlands 103's Funky Disco. Sea Girl with Strangers just there. And before that, it was Mech and Leo Sayer with Thunder in My Heart again. Now we are heading on back to the 90s here on the Funky Disco on Midlands 103 with The Real McCoy and Max Zahr and Another Night.

Don't you worry, Wild Cherry. That's exactly what I intend on doing. You're listening to Midlands 103's Funky Disco with me, Tilly D, and we have plenty more disco dance and funk to get through before 1 o'clock. And I'm guessing you know the story behind Wild Cherry, but if you don't, I will tell you anyway. They were at a gig and somebody shouted up at them, "Are you white boys going to play some funky music?" And instead of taking offence, they did exactly that, and they even did one better and wrote a song about it. Before that one, we had Toni Braxton with Unbreak My Heart. But next, we're freshening it up a little bit, going a bit more modern. It's Doja Cat next with Say So.

0: I'm actually not sure how I feel about that song. It's very demanding. Like, I thought I was bad, but that song just takes it to a whole new level. It was Captain Jack with Captain Jack. He was actually a German Eurodance act, and the whole military look wasn't just for the crack. The original frontman, Frankie Gee, had served in the US Army, so he just said, oh, this is me and I'm sticking with it. Before that, it was Stacey Lattisaw with Jump to the Beat. She was only 13 when that song came out. 13. I know. Maybe I'm getting old because I'm just emphasizing how young these people were. Now the one, Midlands 103's Funky Disco. Justin Timberlake is up next to smooth over the ladies with Like I Love You.
1: Just something about you. Way I'm looking at you, whatever. Keep looking at me. Getting scared now. Right? Don't feel me, baby. It's just Justin.

It is the final hour of Midlands 103's Funky Disco. That means I have just under an hour left of the best disco dance and funk from the 70s right up to today with me, Tilly D. And a big shout out to Stephen and Emer, who are driving home from a very, very romantic getaway. Ooh, la, la. You kids are good to yourself. Hope you enjoyed it. I won't ask too many details. Robert Miles was just there with Children. And before that, we had Sabrina with Boys. And speaking of Sabrina, do you remember that music video? Her splashing around in a swimming pool in a white bikini that was doing absolutely nothing to protect her modesty. She knows how to sell herself. Next, it's Kylie Minogue on Midlands 103 with Get Out of My Way.

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I hope there are a few arses shaking around the Midlands tonight. I don't care if you're 18 or 80. Get that backside moving. Get it into gear because you are listening to Midlands 103's Funky Disco, the place where you get absolutely funked up with me, Tilly D. Lady Gaga and Doechii with Runaway just there. And before that, the Jacksons with Shake Your Body. Need I say more? Now, we are heading back to 1994. For this next one, I have all the genres here. It is Corona with Baby Baby on the

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1: I want to get into it, man, you know.
2: Go ahead.
1: Like a sex machine, man.
2: Yeah.
1: Moving, doing it, you know.
2: Yeah.
1: Can I count it off?
2: Go ahead.
1: One, two, three.

I feel like a sex machine. Oh, James Brown, you dirty devil. And you know what? I'd honestly say he wasn't lying either. I'd say he was an absolute sex machine. Before that, it was Inner Circle with Sweat. And speaking of dirty devils, have you ever actually listened to the lyrics of that song? Like, James Brown said it outright, but the words in that song, listen again. Anyway, it's getting very hot and bothered here on Midlands 103's Funky Disco, so I think we better change the subject before I get myself into too much trouble. Tiësto is up next, and he's all business.

You sure do, and you sure do on Midlands 103's Funky Disco. And would you look at the time? That is me, Tilly D, and the Funky D over and out for another week. 4 hours of disco dance and funk and absolute rubbish or shy talk, however you may. Where else would you get it? I'll be back next week for the usual carry-on, but Tony Crisp, he is up next with Club 103, so the tunes are not stopping. And I'm leaving ye with Cascada and Evacuate the Dance Floor, which is fairly appropriate, I reckon, because I am over and out. Night-night.